0: professional networking sites. Assistant Treasurer Daniel Molino says revenue raised would be distributed to the news media sector to support journalism in Australia.
1: We estimate, in rough terms, that if they enter into reasonable, fair commercial dealings, that it should see benefits to the media in the order of $200 to $250 million.
0: The Federal Treasurer has asked the Consumer Watchdog to monitor fuel companies for price gouging after the cut to the fuel excise expired overnight. Fuel prices will rise by 16 cents a litre, though it may take a few days to flow through to the Bowser. National home values fell 0.3% last month and are now 1.8% below their peak. PropTrack says almost every capital city fell. Sydney saw the biggest drop, down 0.6%, while Darwin rose by just 0.1%. Anne Flaherty from PropTrack says there are a few factors behind the fall.
2: First is that interest rates remain very high. They're in restrictive territory, which is impacting borrowing capacities. We also have affordability issues. Even though prices have declined slightly, they're still sitting at much higher levels in most markets compared to even a year ago. And then, of course, we have seen signs that investors have pulled back post-budget, which is just reducing that overall buyer demand, which reduces competition.
0: Zoos SA says the Adelaide Zoo and Monarto Safari Park remain open to visitors despite H5 bird flu being detected near Monarto. The suspected case is not within the zoo's animal collection. Zoos SA says it has been preparing for the arrival of H5 avian influenza for several years. There have been 62 confirmed cases across Australia. Australia's police forces are renewing appeals in dozens of unsolved cases this Missing Persons Week. The theme is Answers Still Matter, which highlights the commitment of investigators to uncovering the truth for families seeking closure and communities wanting clarity. New South Wales Police is starting the week appealing for public assistance to locate Yvonne Ware, who was last seen driving in Moolumbah in February. The 73-year-old has not been seen since and her vehicle has not been located. The discovery of new critical mineral deposits in established mining districts demonstrate viable investment opportunities, according to a new review. Geoscience Australia's Australian Mineral Exploration Review found exploration expenditure in 2025 totaled nearly $4 billion, with $1 billion in new deposit expenditure. Gold and silver, lead and zinc led the way, with coal, nickel, cobalt and other minerals falling significantly. The Commonwealth Games has officially wrapped up and Australia finished on top of the medal table. Shannon Kirkwood has more.
3: Australia has dominated the Commonwealth Games with 70 gold medals, 45 silver and 56 bronze. It finished with 61 more medals than England, who was second on the medal table. Australia won another 3 gold overnight. Cyclists Alyssa Pilatus claimed the women's elimination race and Lee Hoffman took out the men's 1,000 metre time trial, while Louise Hoskins and Serena Bonnell won the women's para bowls. Georgia Baker, whose 2 gold this year made her Australia's equal most decorated Commonwealth Games cyclist, carried the flag in the closing ceremony this morning.
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6: Okay, you're on 104.7 at the Park, 2 Bob Community Volunteer Radio. We get the weather out of the way and we'll get into our feature album, which is Paul Kelly and the Colour Girls, the album Gossip. Once again, the forecast for Monday, the 3rd of August 2026, we've got partly cloudy, chance of a morning fog. And a slight chance of a shower above higher ground, most likely this evening. Near zero chance of rain elsewhere and with light winds. As for the temperatures, Foster, out there on the coast, we are partly cloudy and a maximum of 23. Further up the coast to Port Macquarie, we got partly cloudy and a maximum of 22. Down at a little township of Taree, we've got partly cloudy and a maximum of 23. And as for the fire dangers, North Coast has got no rating. Greater Hunter, New England and the Northern Slopes, they're all on the moderate. And the sun protection between 10 a.m. and 1:50 p.m. The UV index is predicted to reach a 4, which is on the moderate side of this scale. So with that out of the way, like I said, our album, our feature album is Paul Kelly and the Gullah Girls, and we're featuring all albums between 1986 and 2026, celebrating our 40th year from broadcasting. So there's 21 tracks on it, goes for 72 minutes. I don't think we're going to get that all in, but I'll give it a go. We might try and go for the first 10 or so and see what happens. Other than that, the first track we're going to hear off this feature album is a track called The Last Train to Heaven. Enjoy. 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Listen to the AM Music feature album, which is Paul Kelly and the Gullah Girls. The album is Gossip. First track, Last Train to Heaven.

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Listen to the AM Music feature album, which is Paul Kelly and the Coloured Girls album, Gossip. That was the first five. That last track was called White Train, and prior to that, Down on My Speedway, and before it, Before the Old Man Dies, and prior to that, we had Leaps and Bounds, and we started that set off with a track called Last Train to Heaven. I'll go for another five and see how we go. Other than that, the next track we'll hear off this feature album is a track called Randwick Bells. Until then, enjoy. 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Listen to the AM Music feature album. Next track, Randwick Bells.

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2: Well, okay, that was our feature album. Paul Kelly and the Coloured Girls off their album Gossip. There's 21 tracks. We got 11 out of them. That last one was called Somebody's Forgetting Somebody and Somebody is Letting Somebody Down. Before that, we had Going About My Father's Business, and before it, I Won't Be Torn Apart, Adelaide, and one of his earlier hits there, Before Too Long. And prior to that, we had Randwick Bells. We started that set off with. So, okay, I'm going to give you the local artist. We've got this new one. I played it there last week. Matty Zarb, a local boy from here, out of the old bar. He does a lot around the community. He's got two tracks on this EP of his. So I'm going to give you the both of them. One's Old as Dirt, and the other one is a cover of Ross Ryan's from the 70s, I Am Pegasus, or Pegasus, I should say. And I'll come back after that and let you know what's happening, okay? Enjoy. You're on outside the studio. We've jumped up to 19.1. We're supposed to be getting up to 23. We might get there. We might not. Okay. Matty Zarb,

0: The following is a paid political announcement for the Nationals.
1: It's Alison Penfold here. 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The Nationals will reduce migration and link it to the number of homes being built. We'll put Australian values and our national interests first and ensure welfare is reserved for Australian citizens. Because Australians deserve a migration system that helps restore living standards, not drive them backwards. Spoken and authorised by Alison Penfold for the Nationals' Taree.
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1: And that's exactly what we do here at T-Bob. We volunteer to send you out some tunes. So, okay, that was our local artist. That was Matty Zarb. A couple of tracks off this little EP he sent in to us. Pegasus, cover of Ross Ryan's song, back from the 70s there, and Old as Dirt. I'm out of the seat in about 5 minutes. And after me, you've got, from 11 till 12, you've got Dirt Music. And then 12 till 2, it's This and That with Matt. And 2 through till 3, we have got the Serbian Hour. And 3 to 4, we have got the French Hour. And 4 to 5, it's Spectrum of Sound with Saffron. And then 5 till 5:30, you have got The Wire. 5:30 through until 7 o'clock, it is Driving Home with Fiona, and 7 till 9, 2B Bopalula, and 9 till 11, it is Lost and Found Sounds with Hamish. And other than that, I'm out of the chair in about 5 minutes. I'm back in the chair on Wednesday for AM Music, if you care to tune in from 9 till 11. Other than that, enjoy the rest of your afternoon, enjoy the rest of your week, and hope you had a great weekend. And we're still sitting on 19.5 outside the studio. Going to finish off with an album off his first first Sands album by the First Nations, Making Tracks. The track I'm going to give you is Missed Out on Love by Garrett Lyon. Until next time, enjoy. Last track.

And hi there, you're listening, and I thank you very much to the Dirt Music Radio Show, coming to you as it does every week from the studios of 2SER. Stuart Coops, my name. Thanks for hanging out with me this week and listening and chatting about a bit of music. If you're wondering what Dirt Music is all about, let me tell you. Dirt Music is a radio show about music that comes from the heart and takes absolutely no prisoners. What you're about to hear can come from right across the musical spectrum, just so long as it's made with no concession whatsoever to fad or to fashion. So, it's another week, another Dirt Music. Lots of music to get through. Some of it's old, some of it's new, some of it, of course, is in between. Mostly new music this week, but let's start by going back in time. Just released digitally, Robbie Robertson's contributions to the Raging Bull soundtrack, the film made by Martin Scorsese in 1981. Classic, classic film with a great soundtrack. We're going to listen to Robbie Robertson's piece, Webster Hall, and then, just because we can, we're going to listen to a song about Richard Manuel from Robinson's first solo album after the breakup of the band. But here we go with Webster Hall. You're listening to Dirt Music.

And we are underway on Dirt Music this week with Robbie Robertson's contribution to one of the, a couple of contributions to the soundtrack of the Raging Bull film. We listened to Webster Hall, and after that, from his self-titled album that came out in 1987, Robbie Robertson doing Fallen Angel, his tribute to Richard Manuel from the band. Now, I thought we'd have a listen to Manuel and Rick Danko doing a ramshackle, but it's got a bit of heart and soul to it, a version of It Makes No Difference from a live album that came out a few years ago called A Brand New Day. It Makes No Difference, written by Robbie Robertson, sung originally by Rick Danko on the 1975 band album Northern Lights, Southern Cross. Here we go.

Looking down a back street of San Francisco, looking down an alleyway into a room, see a boy of 19 getting ready to go down, down, down into the dark hole of the moon. The room is filled with foghorn moans from the Bay of San Francisco. The glow of distant streetlights from poles lined up in a ragged row. He takes a sheet of paper, folds it into a plane. He sails the plane out the window into the hole of the night, into the fog of San Francisco, with a message printed on each wing. One says, "Here goes nothing." The other says, "Go in peace." Down, down, down, into the hole of the moon. And it sails across the rooftops of San Francisco.

I hope very much that you're enjoying the tunes on Dirt Music this week. Stuart Coop with you. And there's a lot more tunes to come, but we listened to three there. A live recording of Rick Danko and Richard Manuel doing a version of It Makes No Difference. And then we followed that from their album The Dirty South by the Drive-By Truckers and their song Danko Manuel. After that, we listened to something from Tucker Zimmerman called Rooftops of San Francisco. Tucker Zimmerman died just a while back, aged 84, in a house fire. He'd had a sort of career, late life career revival to an extent because of collaborations with Adriana Lenker and the Big Thief crew. The album is called Dream Me a Dream. Let's have a listen now to Laura Cantrell, celebrating the 20th anniversary of her Humming by the Flowered Vine album. Included on that was a little known Lucinda Williams song called Letters. Let's have a listen to that.

We started that trio of songs with Laura Cantrell and her version of Lucinda Williams' song Letters. Wonderful, wonderful song and a great vocal performance from an artist I wish would record more often. And then a premiere, first time on the radio on Dirt Music this week from Victoria Valley Road with a new song from them called Collapse. That's from a forthcoming album from the duo who travel as Valley Road. And then the Waterboys have released a new collection called Atlantic Rain, the Lost Fisherman's Blues Recordings. Lots of stuff in the vault, and it's coming out. We listen to Mike Scott and the rest of his Waterboys doing a version of Prince's When Doves Cry. Let's move on now. Something new from Barb Waters. This tune features a Van Walker and it's called Chalet Light. You're listening to Dirt Music.

We started off those three songs with Melbourne artist Barb Waters, joined by Van Walker, a new song from them called Chalet Light. After that, American artist Aaron Lee Tazjan. He's got a new album out called Get Over It, Underdog. And we listened to Ballad of an East Canton Lowlife. Then some blues soul funk grooves from Western Australia. Papa Pete. There's a line between Papa and Pete. With Supreme, a new song from them. Time for me to say goodbye to those of you taking the syndicated show. Hope you can join me next week for another Dirt Music, coming to you from the studios of 2SER and around Australia, thanks to the Community Radio Network. Going to finish this portion of the show with the great guitar player Julian Large. Large, L-A-G-E. He is coming to Australia soon to perform, but at the moment he's playing guitar with a guy called Bob Dylan. From 2019's Love Hurts album, I thought we would have a listen to that title track. Bordell O'Brien wrote it. Everly Brothers first recorded it in 1960, and a lot of other people have recorded it since. See what you think of this version.

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3: Hello, I'm Laura Devoy. The federal government says the news bargaining incentive creates an obligation on big tech platforms based on their digital advertising revenue. The companies will have to pay 2.5% of that revenue if they fail to make commercial deals with media organisations to use their content. The parliament will consider the government's updated legislation in its next sitting. Assistant Treasurer Daniel Molino says the companies will have to pay more if they don't sign the agreements.
4: If they enter into fair commercial deals, they will pay less. And that's the whole underpinning of the design of this mechanism. There will be an obligation on big tech platforms to make payments under the incentive, but if they enter into commercial agreements, they will end up paying less, and that's the incentive.
3: One Nation has named Warren Pickering as the party's leader in Victoria. Currently the state president, Mr. Pickering will contest the seat of Pakenham, which is currently held by Labor. National leader Pauline Hanson has also announced 7 candidates who will run for the upper house in November's state election. Mr. Pickering says One Nation has a big job ahead.
5: We've certainly got our work cut out for us. Now, we've got 4 months to earn the trust of Victorians, and we intend to do just that. There will be more to follow on our policies and the release of further candidates over the coming weeks and months.
3: An Australian company says it's deeply saddened by a fatal crash involving its helicopters. 2 choppers collided mid-air while involved in firefighting efforts in Greece. 2 people died while 2 others survived. McDermott Aviation says it's working closely with the relevant authorities. In May, the company announced it had deployed 15 helicopters from Australia and the US for Greece's fire season. Australian local government representatives are detailing the waste challenges in the management of used solar panels. Representatives have fronted a parliamentary committee today which is inquiring into solar panel reuse and recycling and opportunities to build a circular economy. President Matt Burnett has called for a full national product stewardship solar panel scheme mandated by the Commonwealth. He's told the hearing the transition to net zero is not complete without a national approach to renewable recycling.
6: Without tight regulation and investment, impacts of waste on local communities sends the message that net zero transition does not prioritise community outcomes.
3: Australia is expected to generate around 1 million tonnes of solar panel waste by 2035. The New South Wales government has struck a deal with private motorway owners to reduce some road tolls in Sydney. Tolls on the Lane Cove Tunnel, longer journeys on the M2 and the M7 distance cap will be reduced by 10%. There'll also be a 20% reduction on the Cross City Tunnel when the Western Harbour Tunnel opens in 2028 and a 50% drop in tolls for motorcyclists on all motorways progressively from July next year. The Commonwealth Games has officially wrapped up and Australia finished on top of the medal table. Shannon Kirkwood has more.
7: Australia has dominated the Commonwealth Games with 70 gold medals, 45 silver and 56 bronze. It finished with 61 more medals than England, who was second on the medal table. Australia won another 3 gold overnight. Cyclists Alyssa Politis claimed the women's elimination race and Lee Hoffman took out the men's 1,000-metre time trial, while Louise Hoskins and Serena Bonnell won the women's para bowls. Georgia Baker, whose 2 gold this year made her Australia's equal most decorated Commonwealth Games cyclist, carried the flag in the closing ceremony this morning.
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8: Good afternoon, Matt Early here, and welcome. Welcome to another Dis and Dat on this Monday afternoon. Hope you're having a fantastic Monday, and I hope you had a fantastic weekend as well. I had another chill weekend, no park run, no gym. Still recovering, it's getting there slowly, and yeah, still at least a few weeks away from getting back into things like the gym and park run and things like that, so yeah, it's still a process. It's getting to that point though where I can definitely feel I can definitely feel that need to want to go to the gym, want to go to parkrun. Yeah, it is something that I know when I was doing it. It kind of kept me going. It kind of kept me, thinking straight and kind of level-headed. I can definitely tell that I have not been for a couple of months at least now. So, yeah, I am fairly keen to get back into it at some point. But yeah, I know that getting into it too quick will be a bit of a possible disaster. So I don't know. I have to pace myself just a little bit just to make sure that I don't do anything too crazy. But yeah, no, I definitely need to get back into the gym and parkrun, because everyone knows that exercise certainly keeps you level headed, keeps you sane, keeps you somewhat relaxed. So yeah, it is certainly an important part of the routine, important part of what I do. So yeah, I'm pretty keen to do it, but yeah, we've still, I don't think we're too far away. I would say maybe a month or so away from getting back, but that month seems like forever because it's kind of already been 2 months. So yeah, another month seems a little bit too much, but I don't know. We'll get there at some point. It's gonna happen. So I just have to keep waiting and kind of just hold on a little bit longer. But I can, like I said, I can definitely tell that that I need to get out and get active again and get doing things again, because the last couple of months has been a lot. So yeah, I do need that bit of that release. So I'm pretty keen to get back into it at some point soon. But yeah, for now we're just chilling out, and we're just making the best of a not so fantastic situation that we're kind of in at the moment. Alrighty, Matt Early here, and you're listening to Dis and Dat on 2Bob Radio 104.7 and streaming at www.2bobradio.org.au. I hope you're having a fantastic Monday, and I hope you had a fantastic weekend as well, whatever it is that you did this past weekend. Let's chuck on some music, and we'll go with a bit of Bush and the track Come Down. Here it is.

0: Matchbox 20 there with the track If You're Gone, If You're Gone. And before that we had Bush with the track Come Down. Matt Early here and you're listening to Dis and Dat on 104.7 and streaming at www.tuberadio.org.au. So, cyber criminals are obviously everywhere these days. And getting into all facets of our daily lives to try and mess with us. And it turns out that the latest little escapade that some annoying little hackers tried was getting into the NDIS portal and possibly being able to access the information of participants and, on the NDIS, which is wild. I'm not really sure what you get exactly out of hacking the NDIS portal, but turns out that was a thing that definitely happened. And, in a statement, the National Disability Insurance Agency has confirmed that cyber criminals have gained access to some NDIS participant accounts through MyGov using phishing activity and by persuading account holders to voluntarily hand over login details. In a statement dated the 27th of July, the NDIA said it was working with Services Australia, which administers MyGov, to manage and respond to the ongoing issue. The agency said it was implementing additional security measures to protect accounts and prevent unauthorized access, and would notify individuals if evidence emerged that their MyGov account had been compromised. The NDIA has advised participants and nominees to regularly check their NDIS accounts for unusual activity, monitor NDIS plan funds for unrecognized payments, and watch their bank accounts for suspicious transactions. The agency also urged people to be cautious of unsolicited contact by email, SMS, messaging apps, or phone, and not to click on suspicious links. It reiterated that the NDIS will never request personal details by SMS and advised against sharing passwords, multi-factor authentication codes, or information or personal information with unknown or untrusted parties. Participants have also been encouraged to change online account passwords regularly, enable multi-factor authentication where possible, and consult the NDIS What is a Scam page. The NDIS sometimes is a scam in its own self. So, yeah, wow.
1: A little bit of a
0: joke there. Alrighty. And the Services Australia MyGov Scams page for further guidance. The NDIA directed people with concerns about their personal information to contact ID Care, a national identity support service. The NDIA did not specify the number of accounts affected or the time frame over which the phishing account activity occurred. Yeah, that, I don't know, it still seems kind of crazy to me that personal information to contact ID Care, a national identity support service. The NDIA did not specify the number of accounts affected or the time frame over which the phishing account activity occurred.

0: to hack into the NDIS of all things. That is, yeah. That is kind of wild. But I guess, I don't know, when you're, when you've got ideas in your head, anything will do, and it turns out that, yeah, one of those things is, let's just try and take money out of the NDIS, I guess, which I was partly joking, but also not partly joking, but, yeah, the NDIS has been scammed and been a bit of a scam for a little while now anyway, so it has been something that the NDIS has kind of just been dealing with, but in not so plain, well, no, terms as such. People have been messing with the NDIS for many, many years, but now hackers are messing with it and trying to, take money out of people's packages and do whatever they wish with that money. Not really sure exactly how that works, but I guess they're pretending to be services or something, and trying to get access of the money through, pretending to have given a service or something. I don't really know how exactly they plan to get the money, but apparently they do. So yeah, alrighty, you are listening to Dis and Dat on 2 Bob Radio 104.7 and streaming at www.2bobradio.org.au. Time to chuck on some music now. We're going to bring in Sam from Tari High, who's going to be on Dis and Dat for the very first time. So yeah, let's see what Sam bring.
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1: Alrighty, thanks to Sam from Atari High there. First go on Dis and Dat. Did pretty well, I think. And yeah, so you'll hear from him more throughout the weeks. Alrighty, you're listening to Dis and Dat on Two Bob Radio 104.7 and streaming at www.tubobradio.org.au. I hope you're having a fantastic Monday, and I hope you had a fantastic weekend as well, whatever it is that you did this past weekend. Hopefully got out and enjoyed the weather. I'm still waiting for it to warm up a bit so that I can really enjoy life again, but yeah. It's getting closer, so I'm slightly happy about that it is getting closer, and hopefully it isn't going to be one of those long winters, because I don't know if I can really handle that this year. I'm hoping that we get a bit of a decently early spring, and I can start to warm up these old bones yet again, and start to feel alive again. I'm kind of like, a bear. I almost go into hibernation, or at least mentally I go into hibernation for 6 months, and then come out the other side all fresh and ready to go again for another 6 months or so. And yeah, then it's all back again. Do that cycle over and over every year. Alrighty, let's chuck on a track to end the first hour, and we'll go with a bit of Blur and the track Song 2 here on 104.7 FM and streaming at www.tubobradio.org.au.

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Alrighty, we just had Everclear with the track Santa Monica, and before that, we had Stone Temple Pilots with the track Plush. Matt Early here, and you're listening to Dis and Dat on TubeBob Radio 104.7 and streaming at www.tubebobradio.org.au. So, something that I've been having to deal with since getting out of the hospital a couple weeks ago now, is the amount of different tests that I've been having to endure, and the different, people coming in and looking at equipment that I have, and looking at my bed and my shower chair, and just making sure that I can still, use these things. It's kind of crazy that, I spend 7 weeks in hospital and all of a sudden I've apparently become a whole different person with a whole different set of abilities. It sort of started when I was in the hospital that, there was a whole lot of talk of needing to, possibly needing rehab and all of these things to get my strength back. And it's crazy that people... Like, I get that that hospitals and people who work in hospitals, they work on, a certain level of person a lot of the time, and, it's almost very... It's very cookie cutter. They don't necessarily always take into consideration what the person might be able to do. Obviously they don't see the person outside of the hospital for the most part. So they don't, know exactly what the benchmark is exactly. But, it is crazy to kind of be knocked down a few pegs and kind of have to prove to a whole bunch of people that you can do these things, that you can make it work. It's kind of what I did for 7 weeks while I was there. It was basically trying to prove to everyone around me that, when I got out that, yes, I knew things would be a little different and it would take time to adjust, but I knew that at some point, I would definitely start to feel like myself again and start to get that strength back, which it's coming back, and it's like 90% there. Just the way that it was sort of handed to me in the hospital was a little bit like, I don't see things that way. I can definitely see that it's going to be a little challenging at first, but for the most part, it's not going to take me that long to figure it out and, work my way back to what I was. What I was pre-hospital. There's definitely some issues that I'm dealing with the mattress that I'm on, the bed that I'm on, making it harder to kind of move around. The shower chair is a little bit off. It's things like that that are making it a little more difficult than I previously had with my old equipment. But other than that, I feel like I'm definitely, definitely getting somewhere. I do think that, I am getting somewhere. I am kind of proving that, I can do the things that, I was doing 2 months ago, but it has certainly been a bit of a struggle, a bit of a fight to try and prove those points. And not super
not super impressed. I had to. And yeah, at the moment I'm still going, when I say I was going through tests. So the tests, yeah, are very much not like, I don't know, physical tests as such, or like medical tests, but they're like tests basically just to, yeah, prove my competency, which is a little bit, which I, again, I understand, but at the same time, it's a little bit, how you going? To have to prove over and over again to different sets of people that you can actually do these things. Hopefully, once, I don't know, in a week or so, maybe I think it's a couple more weeks. In a couple more weeks, I should be done with all of these things, and I should finally be, yeah, I don't know, almost released from the fact that, yeah, I can do all the things I was going to do or that I could do before. But yeah, it's just, it's one of those things in the process that I don't love. Alrighty, you are listening to, you're listening to A Diss and a Dat on 2Bob Radio 104.7 and streaming at www.2bobradio.org.au. Let's chuck on some music. This is Incubus and the track Wish You Were Here.

Incubus there, and the track Wish You Were Here, here on 104.7 FM and streaming at www.tubobradio.org.au. So, I haven't really kept up with it, but the Commonwealth Games is on. And the one thing that I've really, I don't know, I'm a little bit up and down with this one. So, obviously, those who have watched the Commonwealth Games over the years know that the Commonwealth Games combine here on 104.7 FM and streaming at www.tubobradio.org.au. So, I haven't really kept up with it, but the Commonwealth Games is on. And the one thing that I've really, I don't know, I'm a little bit up and down with this one. So,

0: all into one smaller event, which I get the reasoning for it, but, and it is kind of cool to kind of have it all in one thing sometimes, but I don't know, I feel like it's two separate things that should still get their own spotlight. Obviously, the Commonwealth Games is a much smaller event than the Olympic Games and the Winter Olympic Games, but I don't know, I still think that it's big enough that that the able-bodied athletes and the para athletes could have different events, Commonwealth Games, and kind of just be able to give the spotlight to each instead of it sort of being mixed up and I don't know. I've always just felt a little bit odd about that whole mixing of things. But I guess at the same time, it is good that people who watch the Commonwealth Games who may not have thought of watching parasport are seeing some parasport out there and getting to see what these athletes do on a world stage. So it is it has its pros and its cons, but it's just something that I think that I've always thought it could be two separate events and two each able-bodied and para athletes getting their own spotlight. It's kind of like just like the Olympic Games and the Winter Olympic Games, but I guess because it is such a smaller event, maybe it's easier to do them all at once. I'm not really 100% sure behind the reasoning of why it turned into a combined event. Alrighty, let's now chuck on. We'll bring in some more music, shall we? Here is Chatham High to play us a few tracks.
1: Young and Beautiful by Lana Del Rey.

Alrighty, Night Nelly there with some tracks. 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I hope you're having a fantastic Monday, and I hope you had a fantastic, fantastic weekend as well. Crazy to think that we're already in August now. This year has been gone kind of crazy. It's been a wild year, though. Well, it's been a wild few months, at least. So, yeah, I can kind of understand why it seems to have gone so quick. Although, at the same time, at some point, it definitely felt like it was, that time had stopped and everything was just going at snail speed. But now that things are moving along, it feels like it's going a lot faster. It doesn't feel like it should be August already. Getting closer to the end of winter, which, like I said earlier, is a good thing. I can't wait for that. Getting to that time of year where I can feel good again. I can start to feel motivated again, because I definitely don't get that motivation in winter so much. And not being so active either has kind of made this winter a little bit, I feel like it's made this winter a little bit more harsher than I'm normally used to, so that's been slightly annoying. But yeah, alrighty, you have been listening to Dis and Dat on Tubob Radio 104.7 and streaming at www.tubobradio.org.au. That is the end of the show for today. Hope you enjoyed it. Enjoy me again tomorrow morning from 9 a.m. for AM music. Also next Monday, 12 till 2, for Dis and Dat. And yeah, I'm still only doing, for the next few weeks at least, I'm only doing Tuesday AM music while I try and build up a bit more. And so I don't overdo things and destroy the work that's been done. So yeah, I'm slowly getting back into life again, but yeah, definitely taking it nice and slow and steady and controlled. Because being out of that and controlled environment of the hospital, it's a little bit scarier. There's a lot of things that can go wrong. So yeah, it's good to kind of take it reasonably slowly and make sure that things don't go wrong. But yeah. Remember, stand up, stand out, be heard, be you. 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Alrighty, let's chuck on some music to take us out for this afternoon, shall we? Alrighty, here is Audio Slave and I Am the Highway here on 104.7 FM and streaming at www.tuboradio.org.au.

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I hope you're having a fantastic Monday, and I hope you had a fantastic weekend as well. And yeah, enjoy the rest of the day.

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2: Hello, I'm Lewis Donaldson. Australia has recorded its first mass mortality event of bird flu in South Australia. Suspected cases of H5 bird flu have been confirmed by the CSIRO from sick and dead birds at South Australia's Borden Rocks. Threatened Species Commissioner Fiona Fraser says migratory birds arriving in Australia will increase the risk of mass mortality events.
3: So we expect many of those birds will be arriving soon. It's like clockwork every year for some of those species. And where they congregate in numbers, mixed with other bird species in Australia, which may already be infected, there is absolutely increased risk of transmission and further mortality events.
2: An anti-gambling advocate has challenged the Prime Minister's claim his government's done more on gambling than any other government. Chief Advocate of the Alliance for Gambling Reform, Tim Costello, has asked the question at a parliamentary inquiry today. It's examining the government's gambling legislation, which caps the number of hourly gambling advertisements broadcast and bans gambling advertising during live matches. But Reverend Costello says the approach is not the total ban proposed in the landmark Murphy report.
4: Is this legislation better than the status quo? And it's literally a line ball call for me. And it's an incremental piece of legislation.
2: The government says big tech companies will need to step up under the news bargaining incentive. The companies will have to pay 2.5% of that revenue if they fail to make commercial deals with media organisations to use their content. Assistant Treasurer Daniel Molino says the companies will have to pay more if they don't sign the agreements.
5: There will be an obligation on big tech platforms to make payments under the incentive, but if they enter into commercial agreements, they will end up paying less, and that's the incentive.
2: The Federal Treasurer has asked the consumer watchdog to monitor fuel companies for price gouging after the cut to the fuel excise expired overnight. Fuel prices will rise by 16 cents a litre, though it may take a few days to flow through to the bowser. Current and former apprentices and trainees have identified cost of living pressures and unsupportive workplaces as major factors impacting completion rates. Shannon Kirkwood reports.
6: Apprenticeship Support Australia's The National First Year Experience has been launched today. It captures the experiences of more than 12,000 current and former apprentices and trainees across the nation. 3 in 4 apprentices say they want to stay, and 28% said they'd be less likely to consider leaving if they worked in a caring and supportive workplace. Factors affecting retention also include sadness, anxiety and worry, cost of living pressures and organisation size. CEO Lee Xavier says the report challenges the notion apprentices drop out due to a lack of commitment, but rather highlight the need to provide the right support in that first critical year.
2: The death toll from a mass rush of migrants from Morocco into the Spanish enclave of Ceuta has reached at least 72. More than 50,000 people crossed into Ceuta by land and sea into one of the EU's only two land borders with Africa. Spanish authorities say more than 48,000 returned to Morocco within 48 hours, and more did so over the weekend, and that more than 1,000 people had been treated by health services. And in sport, the NBL's parent company chief executive says Canberra is a step closer to hosting an NBL team for the first time in more than 2 decades, with the commitment to building an entertainment precinct. There are plans to grow the current 10-team league, but all new clubs must have capacity to host at least 8,000 spectators.
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8: 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I sada slušate 2BOB radio na talasnoj dužini 104.7 FM u Tariju. 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

0: National Radio News.
1: Hello, I'm Lewis Donaldson. Australia has recorded its first mass mortality event of bird flu in South Australia. 74 total cases of H5 bird flu have been recorded across the country. That includes 54 in South Australia, 10 in WA, 7 in Victoria, 2 in New South Wales, and 1 in Queensland. Environment Minister Murray Watts says endangered species are being prepared for when the virus transmits to other animals.
2: What we can do and what we have been doing is build up the resilience of the populations of our native birds and mammals. That's what we've been doing over the last 2 to 3 years, investing in those populations to make sure that they are as strong as possible for the impact of H5 bird flu when it inevitably arrived here in Australia.
1: A Tasmanian sexual assault support service has identified concerns about a proposal for a publicly searchable child sex offender register. An inquiry is examining the Tasmanian government's proposal to enact the state's version of Queensland's Daniel's Law. CEO of the Sexual Assault Support Service Tasmania, Shirley Ann Varney, has told the hearing of the unintended consequences of such a register.
3: A young person is placed on this register. Now, that's not to say that young people causing harm should not be held accountable. Indeed, they are and should be. But there is also, though, an opportunity for rehabilitation and an ability to change behaviour.
1: Earlier, Daniel Morecambe's mother told the hearing Daniel's Law will also help to keep Tasmanian children safer. A South Australian football club has paid tribute to one of its players who died after he was hit by two cars in Adelaide. 18-year-old Campbell Thorpe, a first-year carpentry apprentice, died in hospital following the collision on Hindley Street on Saturday night. It's prompted calls for safety changes to the nightlife strip. The Tea Tree Gully District Football Club says it's mourning the young player, saying the loss will be felt across the entire football family. A national survey shows Australians aren't just standing on the sidelines when it comes to supporting their local environment. The National Landcare Week survey reveals more than 93% of the 1,200 respondents said through Landcare they had made friends or new social connections. While more than half reported improved physical and mental well-being, Landcare Australia stakeholder engagement manager Karen Walsh told National Radio News Australians are ready to care for nature.
4: It's telling us that 83% are regularly caring for their local environment. So Australians are ready to act for nature, and they care deeply about the places that they live and that they want to make a difference really close to their homes.
1: And Egypt's emergency services are responding following a magnitude 5 earthquake which struck northeast of the seaport city Suez. There are no immediate reports of casualties or property damage. Rain is forecast for WA, with some cooler mornings across the country. The Bureau of Meteorology's Angus Hines has tomorrow's weather forecast.
5: And we can see some rain really spreading across the west coast during the morning on Tuesday, all the way from the south coast way up to the northwest. Through central Australia, high pressure keeps things relatively settled and in control. But across the southeast, a messy looking pair of lows near Tasmania will bring some scattered showers through Victoria and Tasmania tomorrow.
1: And to sport, Collingwood has offered Jeremy Howe a one-year deal. The defender has just undergone surgery on a broken arm. The AFL club says despite the injury, it wants the 36-year-old to play on in 2027. And in tennis, Australian Belle Thompson has secured a wild card for the 2027 Australian Open Women's Singles qualifying after advancing to the quarterfinals of the Australian Pro Tour event in Brisbane.
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6: Eh bien bonjour, je m'appelle Josie et je vais essayer de vous présenter ce programme en français à Tout Bob Radio en 104,7 modulation de fréquence. 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

0: And that was Bohemian Rhapsody by Queen. Hi, I'm Saffron, and this is my show, The Spectrum of Sound, right here on 2 Bob Radio, 104.7 FM. I hope you're all enjoying, and I'm going to continue with some music with a good beat. And though before that, we'll have to hear from one of 2 Bob's sponsors, the Reading Writing Hotline, and then we've got Tragedy by the Steps. I hope you all enjoy the show.
1: If you're an adult who has difficulties with reading, writing or spelling, the Reading Writing Hotline has some very good news. It can actually be easier to take the plunge and improve your reading and writing skills than to keep putting it off. Phone the Reading Writing Hotline and find out how. Their number is 1300 655 06. That's the Reading Writing Hotline, and they're there to help. 1300 655 06. Go on, take the plunge.

And that was We Will Rock You by Queen, Hall of Fame by The Script, and Bad Romance by Lady Gaga. A good amount of songs. The next song we have is Bad Habits by Ed Sheeran. Hope you enjoy.

And that was Die Young by Keisha. Before that, we had Bad Habits by Ed Sheeran. I hope you're all enjoying, but it's come to the halfway point of my show, so I get to talk about herbs. Today's herb is the poppy, which is technically both a herb and a flower. Cultivated for 5,000 years, poppies were once symbols of both the earth goddess and Ceres, the goddess of cereals, which I think is hilarious. Opium poppy is the source of some of our most important painkillers, morphine and codeine, but also of dangerously addictive heroin. Which is quite interesting, even if it's only one species of poppy that actually does that. The rest are usually just mild sedatives. And they're pretty. Parts used, the aerials. The aerial parts of Californian poppy were used by Native Americans as a painkiller and have been incorporated into Western herbal medicine as a viable pain relieving and relaxing herb. It is used for treating insomnia, anxiety, and overexcitability, and may be useful for a useful remedy for aiding relaxation during times of tension and stress. Californian poppy alleviates many types of pain, including headaches, nervous cramping of the bowel, and rheumatic and nerve pain, which is quite a lot. Substance known as alkaloids are responsible for the pain plant's sedating and pain-killing properties and are similar to those found in the opium poppy, from which morphine and codeine are deprived. However, the alkaloids that are found in the Californian poppy have far greater therapeutic effect and are also regarded as non-habit-forming, which means it's not addictive, most likely. Petals. Despite being closely related to the opium poppy, the red or field poppy possesses none of its counterpart's potent neurotic effects. Instead, it is used as a reliable, traditional remedy for soothing respiratory conditions that are associated with irritable coughing and the presence of catarrhea. Red poppy is regarded as mildly sedating and can be used for alleviating poor or disturbed sleep, which is very helpful, despite the fact that the red poppy is also what is mostly used for Anzac Day as wreaths for these fallen soldiers. I think it's because there was a lot at Gallipoli. Anyway, poppy are a very helpful plant and also very beautiful, with both helpful for life and they have symbolism in both life and death, which is kind of sad. But it is a very beautiful flower and comes in not just red but in multiple colours. On that note, how about we move on to the next song, which is Thanks for the Memories by Fall Out Boy.

0: Cayuga Heights.
1: And that was What You Say by Jason Derulo and Radioactive by Imagine Dragons. And before that we had Thanks for the Memories by Fall Out Boy. Next up we have Don't Stop Believing by Journey.

And that was Just Like Fire by Pink, Don't Stop Believing by Journey. Now I'm going to have to say goodbye to all my lovely listeners. I'm Saffron, and this is my show, The Spectrum of Sound, right here on 2 Bob Radio, 104.7 FM. I'm going to sign off, and I hope you've enjoyed your day, and that you continue to do so.

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4: Hello, I'm Lewis Donaldson. Australia has recorded its first mass mortality event of bird flu in South Australia. Suspected cases of H5 bird flu have been confirmed by the CSIRO from sick and dead birds at South Australia's Borden Rocks. Environment Minister Murray Watt says the virus will continue to spread and to other animals.
5: The overseas experience has shown that we can't stop the spread of H5 bird flu among birds or among mammals. The reality is you can't stop native and wild birds flying around, and you can't stop wild animals moving around. And that will mean more mass mortality events like the one we have now seen.
4: The government has been called upon to act further when it comes to gambling reform. A parliamentary inquiry is examining the government's gambling legislation, which caps the number of hourly gambling advertisements broadcast and bans gambling advertisements during live matches. Terry Slevin from the Public Health Association of Australia says the psychological tactics employed by the gambling industry rival tobacco's.
6: The gambling industry is an even bigger evil, in my view. And so the resource they put into maintaining the status quo or improving a circumstance, expanding their markets, expanding their marketing, expanding their audiences and the people that they can take money from, is one of the most powerful influences in Australian political life.
4: The Federal Treasurer has asked the consumer watchdog to monitor fuel companies for price gouging after the cut to the fuel excise expired overnight. Fuel prices will rise by 16 cents a litre, though it may take a few days to flow through to the bowser. NRMA's Peter Currie says motorists should compare prices and opt for cheaper fuels if their vehicles allow.
7: The gap between premium 98, which is the most expensive fuel on our market, and E10, which is the cheapest, is now as wide as 30 cents a litre. I mean, that is a huge difference.
4: Negotiations between Iran and Oman over shipping in the Strait of Hormuz are in their final phase. That's according to an Iranian foreign ministry spokesman who says the situation in the disputed strait will not return to its pre-war status. US President Donald Trump had warned of a major escalation in the Iran conflict this weekend, but later announced he'd agreed to hold off fresh attacks on Iran's request. It comes as President Trump says talks with Iran are set to take place today, but did not specify where or who would be involved. Meantime in the US, wildfires in the state of Washington have forced the evacuation of 60,000 people while destroying at least 600 homes, businesses and other structures. A total of about 1,000 square kilometres have burned across the state. Rain is forecast for WA with some cooler mornings across the country. The Bureau of Meteorology's Angus Hines has tomorrow's weather forecast.
8: And we can see some rain really spreading across the west coast during the morning on Tuesday, all the way from the south coast way up to the northwest. Through central Australia, high pressure keeps things relatively settled and in control. But across the southeast, a messy looking pair of lows near Tasmania will bring some scattered showers through Victoria and Tasmania tomorrow.
4: Turning to sport, New South Wales Rugby League has paid tribute to Laurie Daly after he announced he's stepping down as Blues head coach. He led the Blues to a 2-1 series win this year. Daly's senior assistant Matt King, who currently works as an assistant coach at the Sydney Roosters, is reportedly a leading contender to step into the role.
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10: Hello. 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I'm Amina Shakur, coming to you from Sin in Melbourne, Victoria. And today on the show...
11: The most youth crime, it's annoying and it's petty, but it's not the type of crime that's going to lead to 15-year sentences.
10: The Victorian opposition wants to expand its proposed adult crime, adult time laws. We explore what evidence says about sentencing young offenders as adults.
12: And Infantino had even offered all the 211 FIFA members $40 million if they agreed to it. And he set a deadline of the 19th of September to accept his plans.
10: FIFA's plan to bring private investors into the World Cup has collapsed after global backlash. We examine what went wrong and what it means for Gianni Infantino's future. And later today...
13: We don't have the chance to grieve properly because we don't know what happened. We live somewhere between hope and heartbreak every single day.
10: As Missing Persons Week shines a spotlight on families still searching for answers, we hear the story of Minique Club, an Aboriginal woman who disappeared in Queensland 13 years ago. We'll have this and more for you over the next half hour. The Victorian opposition has pledged to expand its proposed adult crime, adult time laws if elected in November, allowing more youth offenders accused of serious crimes to face adult sentences. The policy has sparked debate, with critics warning it could increase reoffending and undermine rehabilitation. So, what does this evidence say about sentencing young people as adults, and what could the long-term impacts be? I spoke to Dr. Catherine DeLay from RMIT University to find out more.
11: So what we know is that jails are what we call criminogenic, in that they are more likely to lead to crime than prevent it, especially so for young people. We have a better opportunity to prevent crime when people are young or first come into contact with the justice system. The more that we can do to keep them out of the justice system, the less likely they are to become repeat offenders. So when we entrench them in jails, in adult jails with adult sentences for long periods of time, we increasing the probability of them becoming reoffenders when they are released.
10: What would be a better rehabilitation option than, instead of an adult prison?
11: Almost anything, really. Like, let me be clear, I'm not talking about, sociopathic serial killers. Mm. You know, most crime is property, drugs, deception-related crime. And a lot of it's related to poverty and disengagement from education or school or employment. When it starts young, so if we're focusing on, young people's crime, is we need to be asking, in what circumstances are these young people living in where crime is a part of their world? You know, most young people are at school, and most young people are living in environments where crime is not something to do, to be celebrated, to be proud of, right? So it's very unusual to happen in the first place. So for those that do, they're living in very unusual sort of social circumstances, and very often disengaged from school. There might be intellectual or cognitive issues, very likely to have come from backgrounds of state care and family trauma.
10: Is there any evidence that harsher sentences actually reduce youth crime?
11: No, but it's also it's a limited pool, because, like, in terms of thinking about looking at the evidence. Mm. So my hunch would be that, if there were enough studies, it would probably show the opposite. While there's a lot of focus on youth crime, youth offenders are still quite small in number, and serious youth offenders, offenders that are committing quite serious crimes that would be eligible for these adult crime, adult time sort of laws, are still atypical. The most youth crime, it's annoying and it's petty, but it's not the type of crime that's going to lead to 15-year sentences.
10: You've said that young people sentenced as adults are more likely to reoffend. Why does time in adult prison systems increase that risk?
11: Because you become what you're surrounded by. And that's true for any of us. This is why people pay for private schools, even when their outcomes are the same as the public school next door, is that you become like the other kids whose parents have professions that people might admire or whatever. It's the same for prisons. If you put a kid in a building filled with no one but adult offenders for 15 years. They're not even exposed to any other career alternative.
10: With youth crime a major election topic, what do you think governments should be focusing on, you know, if their goal is to improve community safety in the long run?
11: Investing in young people and families early. So these kids are not, it doesn't come from nowhere. Their primary school teachers can often identify early on that that kid is likely to, what we talk about colloquially, as go off the rails. But in primary school, it's not a crime issue. It's a poverty issue, or it's an undiagnosed cognitive issue, or there's family breakdown, or there's state care, or dad's an alcoholic. The issue isn't youth crime yet, but there's issues in the family. That is the point at which intensive intervention an investment in not just the young person but the family disrupts that cycle of intergenerational disadvantage, prevents crime later on, and it's still cheaper than prison. Like, virtually anything is cheaper than prison. And then if you're a bit later on, you know, so it's not primary school, maybe a young person starting to come into contact with the police, they're acting out, they're being kicked out of school, that's still a point of intervention. What the intervention looks like might be different. Maybe by then there's already disruption from family, disconnection, maybe the family's not a viable option, maybe it is the young person needs some therapy or some social supports, or needs to be put in a world where they feel like they belong or part of a sports team. It's very individual, but finding pro-social things for the young person to do to feel like a meaningful, valued member of their community is protective for them to stay out of the justice system, which increases community safety. Anything governments do to help young people and also adults, same for, you know, any marginalised group, people want to feel a sense of purpose, feel like they belong. And if you're a kid that's been kicked out of school, a whole bunch of family issues, got no friends, the only people you belong with are people in jail. Like, they're people that understand your life. It's providing an alternative, like finding a place of belonging, of care, of protection, of recovery, to help them get that sense of belonging without having to incarcerate them for life.
10: Dr. Catherine Delay from RMIT University there, speaking to The Wire. FIFA President Gianni Infantino is under growing pressure after plans to create a new private company to manage the World Cup were abandoned. The proposal would have seen private investors take a major role in running the tournament, but it was met with strong opposition from football organizations around the world, including UEFA. Critics argued it would give too much control to private investors and move FIFA away from its role as guardian of the game. So what happened and what does this mean for the future of FIFA and Infantino's leadership? I spoke with sports journalist Gabriel D'Angelo to find out more.
12: Well, like, this story was first reported in the Financial Times by Martin Ziegler, which claims that the FIFA president, Gianni Infantino, he wanted to create a commercial subsidiary called FIFA Forward Enterprise, which was to run all of its events, including all the World Cups, where investors can buy stakes and shares and invite third parties to make investments as well. Like, this new enterprise was to be led by the American venture capital firm Thrive Eternal, which is founded by Josh Kushner. So he's the brother of Jared Kushner, who is Donald Trump's son-in-law. So there's the Trump link there. And the plans could potentially earn Infantino, on a personal level, tens of millions of dollars. And Infantino had even offered all the 211 FIFA members $40 million if they agreed to it. And he set a deadline of the 19th of September to accept his plans. And where everything started to fall apart was when UEFA, which governs European football, they had an emergency meeting and voted unanimously to boycott all World Cups if this plan went ahead. And other governing bodies, they also voiced their opposition to it. And it snowballed from there.
14: You mentioned that UEFA and other football organizations had a strong opposition to this plan. Why was there such a strong opposition?
12: It was first met with widespread criticism, with UEFA, as we said, being the most critical. And they did have that emergency meeting and voted unanimously to boycott all the World Cup participations. CONCACAF, which governs football in North America, they said that the members rejected the proposal, and the AFC, that's Asia, They stood in solidarity with UEFA and CONCACAF, whereas the rest of the world, OFC, Oceania, CAF, that's Africa, and CONMEBOL, South America, they either said they wanted to wait on making a decision and get more info, or they wanted to have a meeting sometime in September to think about it further. But they were really irate with the proposal because they felt that it was going against football and going against basically all the principles of football, because individuals who are making, or not just individuals, but even businesses and other third parties that were to be a part of this new deal, they can not only earn themselves millions of dollars, but they can also have a say in how things are run. So if they want, they could have a World Cup every 2 years, or they can have, instead of 48 teams, they can have 100 teams. They can have hydration breaks all the time. They can do pretty much anything that they want with it. They can even make tickets even more expensive than what they actually are. And the former head of US soccer, Carlos Cordero, who is Infantino's senior advisor, he resigned pretty much because of that. He said that it was a bad deal for football.
14: Do you think the controversy has damaged Infantino's reputations and chances to be re-elected moving forward?
12: Oh, absolutely. Leading up to this decision, despite all the nonsense that Infantino has done, including, you know, giving Trump the FIFA Peace Prize and hydration breaks and everything in between, this has really damaged his reputation, because it basically humiliated him in a way that all the other incidences that happened beforehand had much more of a profound effect. Not only that, but on Saturday, Infantino, he decided to no longer proceed with the proposal, and had even went as far as to blame the media for reporting on it, almost like a Scooby-Doo villain, like, you know, I would have gotten away with it if it wasn't for you pesky kids type sort of attitude. Yeah, Infantino's reputation is pretty much damaged, because Gianni Infantino, the election for president, it was pretty much in the bag for Infantino. There was no opposition to him, really. There was no real challenger. And he was making a lot of the smaller associations around the world happy, because he was, you know, providing them with a lot of funds. So while they're happy, he's got a position. But this has really annoyed so many people and has caused so much damage that his position could actually be up.
14: What does this situation mean for the future of FIFA and world football?
12: That's hard to say, because FIFA have 211 members, which is more than the United Nations. So what could happen in FIFA? Who knows? And for world football, I mean, it's hard to say too. But the fact that UEFA, which is the European governing body, the fact that they said, okay, this is really, really bad, and as a result of this, we're going to boycott all of UEFA's participations in all World Cup tournaments. That was a massive grenade, which exploded really heavily and caused huge ripple effects, because without UEFA, without Europe's participation, there is no World Cup.
10: 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I'm Mamina Shakur in Melbourne. 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And to the outside of the country to Radio Goolari in Broome, Western Australia. This week is Missing Persons Week, and this year the theme is Answers Still Matter. More than 2,700 Australians are missing without knowing their whereabouts. Monique Club is an Aboriginal woman who disappeared in 2013. And 13 years later, her family is still looking for her. Monique's family has opened a petition to ask Queensland Police to reward anyone with information about her location. The Wise Eduardo Jordan spoke with Monique's family and started by asking how they remember Monique.
15: I am Timothy Club.
16: Jeffrey Club.
17: And Minnie Club.
18: Angela Gaylor.
15: Monique is a kind of person who made us feel loved. She was family orientated and very protective of the people she loved. She had a beautiful smile, a cheeky sense of humour, and she could light up a room when she laughed. She faced challenges in life, but those challenges never defined who she was. There was never a day We never heard from Monique, and when that contact suddenly stopped, we knew something was wrong. We want people to remember that Monique is not just a missing person poster. She's a real person with people who still love and miss her every single day.
18: Now, could you please describe us what happened the day you found out Monique disappeared?
19: Oh, when I found out, I was just shocked. Like, hearing the news, I was just in disbelief. I didn't want to believe it, but my instant reaction was to call her, and when I did, it just rang through, so kind of confirmed that for me, and I was just broken. My heart just sunk. And my instant reaction was to go home and, you know, be there for the family and hope one day that she will come home.
18: Can anyone please describe me how the Queensland police act when she was declared missing?
20: Monique was reported by our mother on the 22nd of June. On the 28th, she was reported through QPS as a missing person. On the 8th of July, they conducted their first search of Hugh Monk's Park. We had no idea of Monique's last whereabouts till we entered a coronial inquest where it found there were serious failures in the way the investigation was handled. There was no clear leadership in the case, which created confusion on who was responsible for the investigation. CCTV footage that had not been collected and could have provided more answers. The investigation stopped when there were still opportunities to gather more information. The coronial inquest brought us nothing but more questions.
18: Now, how is everyone coping with this situation? I mean, I understand that you haven't seen Monique in around 13 years. How is everyone coping with it?
17: The hardest part is that life doesn't stop, even when someone you love disappears. Our family, it's been over 13 years of living with no questions, with no answers. We don't have the chance to grieve properly because we don't know what happened. We live somewhere between hope and heartbreak every single day. It affected every one of us differently. Some days we are determined to keep fighting, and other days the emotional weight is overwhelming. But we never stop searching. We never stop talking about Monique, and we will never stop believing that someone out there knows something.
18: And I understand there's a petition going on change.org. Could you please tell us a little bit about it?
17: This petition isn't just a piece of paper to us. This isn't just about a number. This petition is our last desperate lifeline to bring our sister home. For 13 years, our family has been trapped and living a nightmare. We know someone knows something, and we know $1 million is the only powerful thing enough to bring them to talk. People have been sitting on the truth about our sister Monique for 13 long years. They've stayed quiet out of fear or out of some messed up loyalty. But $1 million reward changes everything. It shatters that wall of silence. It gives someone who is scared the finance freedom and the safety to finally step forward and do the right thing. Completely anonymous through Crime Stoppers, we are fighting for this petition because we refuse to let Monique's memory fade away into a cold case. We know the secrets are out there in the community, and this reward is the key to unlock them. Our family has been serving a life sentence of unanswered grief, and we've had enough. We just want to bring our sister home to rest on Bachelor Country.
18: Excellent. Is there anything else you would like to add?
20: Just remember that Monique is a person, and we, with Missing Persons Week coming up this week from the 2nd to the 8th of August, we really need people to get out there in the community, spread the word about missing people. At the moment, there's 2,748 missing people in Australia, long-term missing people, and Monique is one of those people, and we are just another lot of families that are fighting for answers and fighting for accountability.
10: That was Monique's sister-in-law, Angela Gala, speaking to The Wire's Eduardo Jordan. For more information about the petition, you can go to the website at thewire.org.au. The Western Australian government has confirmed plans to prescribe burning in the Tingle Forest of the Warrumpole-Norna Loop region, despite opposition from residents and environmental groups. The critics say the fire-sensitive forests have already lost more than 150 mature tingle trees from previous burns. RTRFM's Fiona Bartholomew spoke with Jason Foiler, senior campaigner at the Western Australian Forest Alliance.
0: Yeah, look, tingle trees are very, very special. We're talking about the red tingle species here. They only exist over 6,000 hectares. So,
21: wow.
0: Yeah, so a very small area. It's a line of hills between Walpole and Nornalup, basically. And they're often the biggest trees in Australia. So very, very large base, often over 5 metres across.
21: Wow, that's
0: measured
21: massive.
0: Measured at breast height. So they're quite unique. They're a Gondwanan relic. They used to be more dominant, but now they've just restricted down to this little area down south with a really high rainfall.
21: So why is it that prescribed burning isn't effective for dealing with tingle trees?
0: In the wet forests down south, when you put a burn through, what happens is the regrowth comes back incredibly strong. So in tingle forests in particular, after maybe 10 years after the fire, you've got regrowth that can be 6 to 8 metres high.
21: Right.
0: And it creates a really flammable situation. Mm. So,
21: and why do they
0: more dominant, but now they've just restricted down to this little area down south with a really high rainfall.
21: So why is it that prescribed burning isn't effective for dealing with tingle trees?
0: In the wet forests down south, when you put a burn through, what happens is the regrowth comes back incredibly strong. So in tingle forests in particular, after

0: Well, seedlings come back in the ash bed after a burn quite well, but the problem is the ancient trees, which are the ones we all love and cherish, they're the ones that are falling over because they've got such a large buttressed root base, that the fire gets into the cracks at the bottom there and eats away on the inside and hollows the trees out until they collapse.
1: And now residents and advocates have been quite passionate about this particular area and these very unique trees. How have you all responded to these plans for continued prescribed burn?
0: It's caused a lot of concern on the south coast, that's for sure. We saw the Giants East block get burnt Christmas 2024, and that was a complete disaster. At least 150 giant trees have fallen over from that one burn, and flames up to 50 metres high, so
1: wow.
0: Really, really severe burn. We thought the department would learn from that mistake, but they haven't. So they got Mount Clare on the burn plan, which is a big hill covered in the tallest tingles in the world, and they set to burn that last December, and one of the locals climbed up one of the big tingle trees and he lived up there for 6 days.
1: Oh, wow.
0: And refused to come down until they took that block off the burn plan. A lot of lobbying went on. We're backs and forwards with the department. We finally convinced them to not burn it at that point, and they delayed the burn. But now it's back on the burn plan, and this December they're looking at burning it.
1: So what is expected to happen to Tingle Forest if these burnings continue?
0: We've had a good look through this 6,000 hectares of red tingle, and I can guarantee you there's only a few dozen ancient giants left, really old trees, 400, 500 years old, 5-6 metres across. And they need to be protected because that's the massive tourism asset, and they're incredibly important for Western Australia, and they're not.
1: What alternatives would be suitable for forest management and prevention in this area? But it sounds like there is a few different things that we could be doing instead.
0: Absolutely, yep. The other point I want to make is that through the core of the Tingle Forest there, it's really old growth, massive heavy forest, the biggest in Western Australia. And because it is so old, and a lot of it hasn't been burnt for a long time, so that means that the understory has pretty much collapsed down to sedges on the ground. And it's that real, beautiful kind of forest you'd expect to see fairies in kind of thing. You can walk through it quite easily. Now, that's the least flammable situation for that forest to be in. It's called a long unburnt forest. And it's clear that all the vegetation is packed on the ground. It's all wet most of the time. It's very rare that it ever catch fire. But as soon as you burn it, you trigger it and start this process all over again. And you've got to wait for another 40, 50 years until it all dies down again and goes back into that long unburnt state.
1: So what can we also learn from traditional landowners for the Tingle Forest area?
0: Yeah, absolutely. We've spoken to some of the elders down there, and they're saying that this is no fire country. The traditional owners didn't burn the Tingle Forest on purpose. They burnt in the valleys and areas where they'd hunt and fish and travel through the landscape. But tingle trees, you've got to realise, they're up on the hills. They're not down in the valleys mainly. So there's no reason to burn up on top of the hill.
1: So why do you think then the department have pushed for more prescribed burnings despite all this evidence of harm and damage actually happening to the trees?
0: Yeah, unfortunately, the department have a sort of a blanket approach to the whole southwest, and that is we burn 45% of the landscape every 6 years. So, sorry, not every 6 years. 45% of the landscape must be at 6 years of fire age. So they're not accounting for all the different ecosystems in the southwest. Now, as we all know, it's incredibly diverse. It's one of the biodiversity hotspots on the planet.
2: 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And unfortunately, that is the end of today's show. 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We pay our respects to elders past, present and emerging. I'm Amina Shakur, coming to you from SYN in Melbourne, Victoria. Thanks so much for your company, and we'll see you next time on The Wire.

Jacks. Yes, it is another Driving Home show. This is Monday, so it's all Australian Driving Home with me, Fiona. You're listening to 2 Bob FM. And oh yes. This is Dappled Cities.

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0: Ah, oh, something good. That's Pacific Avenue from their 2019 EP Strawberry Skies. And they did release their second album, Lovesick Sentimental, earlier this year, which I have to admit I've got to catch up with. But Pacific Avenue, the classic kind of, well, Aussie beach sound, surf rock, whatever you call it. It's got a good, a groovy modern beat. And yeah, I quite like them. That's Pacific Avenue. And of course, we open the show with Dappled Cities. And they've had an interesting, well, interesting career. They started early, 1997 and 2003. They were going strong. But something, well, I don't know what. They went into a hiatus of some sort. So they had been touring internationally and recorded their fourth album, Lake Eyre, in September 2011. And have continued, but like they, yes, their sixth studio album, The Aquarium, released just this year, is where that Yes, Oh Yes, Oh Yes song that I opened the show with is from. So get into them. They're kind of groovy. They're out of Sydney, northern suburbs of Sydney. Yet another kind of indie surf club kind of sound. Maybe surf club's the wrong word. Nonetheless, they're enjoyable. And this is the All Australian Monday edition of the Driving Home Show. And we better have a quick check of the current weather conditions. It is currently 17, it's 22.7 in the studio. Well, that's with insulation in a building around me. Outside, it's 17.2 with 63% humidity. And no rain in sight. Maybe La Niña has finally come into full effect. And we're going into that unfortunately dry patch ahead. Well, we'll have to wait and see. Certain parts of Queensland have been declared into drought, and I believe some areas of New South Wales now heading towards drought status as well already, considering we have floods and extensive rain and crazy tropical storms. Nonetheless, it could be that we're all already heading back into drought, which is not good news. We'll have to wait and see on that one. But if our northern compatriots this summer, their summer, have anything to go by, there are extensive fires across the northern hemisphere, from Greece to Spain to France to Canada to the US and on. And it's not looking good. I heard there was a fire in the Cairngorms in Scotland recently. So that's got to be unusual, doesn't it? Very unusual. There you go. That's a brief weather check. Let's have another word from a valued sponsor.
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2: 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It's 2 Bob Braves.
0: Yes, indeed, it's that ravey part of the show. We don't really rave, we just, you know, give you an announcement or two to let you know what's going on. 2 Bob celebrates 40 years of broadcasting. Wow. This August, that's this month, AM Music feature albums will be 2 Bob album faves. I don't know whose faves. It is always a very subjective, from 86 to 26. And yeah, there's a couple of good ones here. Monday, for this is the AM Music feature albums, heard every weekday after the 10 a.m. news on the AM Music Show. Today's album was Paul Kelly and the Coloured Girls, Gossip, released in 1986. The year Two Bob began broadcasting. Well, that's a wow. In fact, that's such a wow. I'll have to grab it and let's... Why haven't I got that one out already? Because I don't mind Paul Kelly. I seem to have lost him. I'll have to find him. I've lost Paul Kelly. The Coloured Girls have gone missing with him, so panic not. Speaking of panic, Tuesday, tomorrow's album is The Panics with Cruel Guards from 2007. Wednesday's album is Lucinda Williams, A Car Wheels on a Gravel Road. Yeah, I don't know. I don't know what's so special about Car Wheels on a Gravel Road. Do that daily. That's from 1998, that album. And nonetheless, Lucinda Williams, classic voice. Thursday, it's CW Stone Kings. King Hokum is the name of the album from 2005. And Ruby Hunter, Thoughts Within from 1994. The feature albums, the albums of the week are... Don't know how to pronounce any of this. It's a Pnau. It's P-N-A-U. Pnau. And their album is Arcade. Not spelt like a normal arcade. You get it when you see it. Lydia Fairhall is also there with her album The Narrows. GA20 and Charlie Musselwhite. Blues Now. Well, yeah. Blues. What do you do with the blues? Yeah. Anyway, Jackie Marshall is also on the list of the albums of the week. The Last of the Human Troubadours. There you go. And just to let you know, there is good listening all evening and, in fact, 24/7 on your 2 Bob FM. 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This is the Driving Home Show with me, Fiona, on an All-Australian Monday, because I say it is. And from 7, it's To Be Barbalula, Cookie and Tracy, or Cookie and or Tracy. And it's great when they're both together, but it's nonetheless, it's a great little show. 60s, 70s hits with lots of interesting stuff. Maybe hits you haven't heard. Maybe your old favourites. Tune in between 7 and 9. From 9 p.m, it's Lost and Found Sounds with Hamish, taking you into a different oral landscape. And from 11 p.m, it's the Community Radio Network Overnight, of which we are members. So, I'm all marked up. I was going to play you a track from one of our feature albums, but no. This is, it should be a feature album soon. The new album from Babe Rainbow, The Acid? The album is called Acid and Honey. This is the track, the title track, Babe Rainbow.

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1: And why not? Yes, we shall. Well, I'll do it for you. That is, play a track from one of the feature albums this week. Yeah, I'll do that. This is from Friday's feature album. It's Ruby Hunter, the late, great Ruby Hunter. Sorely missed in Indigenous and musical worlds. We still miss her. She was a beauty. This is a track called A Change Is Gonna Come. Well, that's inevitable, but can we have the right kind of change, Ruby? Here she is, the wonderful, the late, the great Ruby Hunter.

0: Change is going to come from Ruby Hunter. That's off her Thoughts Within album out of 1994. And it is a classic album. She was a classic. And unfortunately, domestic violence, that hasn't changed too much, has it? Well, that's a real problem. Not just for the Indigenous community. This is affecting everybody. Domestic violence fueled by, well, ignorance, alcohol, insecurity in the man usually. It's got to change. And the change is going to come eventually. Ruby will get her wish. In the meantime, we're headed to the news.
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3: Hello, I'm Lewis Donaldson. The country's first mass mortality event of H5 bird flu has been recorded off the coast of South Australia. Across the country, 74 total cases of H5 bird flu have been recorded. That includes 54 in South Australia, 10 in WA, 7 in Victoria, 2 in New South Wales, and 1 in Queensland. Threatened Species Commissioner Fiona Fraser says measures have been taken to reduce the impact bird populations will face.
4: Key wetlands across Australia have been prioritised for resilience work so that we can have healthier populations of those native species in those areas. That includes activities such as habitat enhancement, water management, but also the removal of invasive predators in particular. That includes animals such as pigs, foxes and feral cats to best manage these pressures that these bird species face at the moment.
3: The federal government says big tech companies will need to step up under the news bargaining incentive. Companies like Microsoft, Meta and Apple will have to pay 2.5% on their digital advertising revenue if they fail to make commercial deals with media organisations to use their content. Assistant Treasurer Daniel Molino hopes it will incentivise deal making, which will result in more funding for journalism.
5: If big tech platforms don't enter into agreements, they'll actually have to pay more. And that's where the incentive comes in. They'll have to pay 50% more. And that's the strong way in which this scheme will hopefully lead to deals, sustainable deals, between tech platforms and media organisations that employ journalists.
3: The Parliament will consider the updated legislation in its next sitting. Celebrity agent Ralph Carr can be named as the Melbourne businessman who was found guilty of rape last month. A long-standing suppression order over the 66-year-old's name was lifted by the county court today. Carr's barrister Dermot Dan says his client would abandon a legal bid to extend the gag order, which was first put in place in 2023. Carr is yet to be sentenced. One Nation leader Pauline Hanson has defended the decision to ban some media outlets from her party's launch of its Victorian election campaign. The ABC, The Age and The Guardian were denied access to the launch today. Senator Hanson says she wants truth and honesty.
6: ABC were denied entry into here and The Guardian. I'm not putting up with their rubbish. I'm not putting up with their spin, their lies whatsoever.
3: Speaking to the ABC, Greens Senator Sarah Hanson-Young called out One Nation's media stance.
7: To lock journalists out of her press conference because she doesn't like the questions they might ask. I mean, freedom of speech is one thing. People also have should be free to ask questions.
3: Five people have died and 28 are still missing after an Indonesian ferry caught fire while at sea. 271 people were on board the vessel at the time. 238 were rescued. A search and rescue operation is ongoing. Landcare Australia says Australians are rolling up their sleeves to make a difference. The National Landcare Week survey reveals more than 93% of the 1,200 respondents said through Landcare they had made friends or new social connections. It also reveals nearly 6 in 10 respondents say it's becoming harder to recruit volunteers. Landcare Australia's stakeholder engagement manager Karen Walsh told National Radio News, "This week is about recognising a movement which is working every day of the year."
8: Landcare not only celebrates healthy landscapes, but healthy people who benefit from being outdoors in nature, socialising with others to reduce loneliness, and by improving their mental and physical well-being. People come for nature, but they stay for the community.
3: And the Glasgow Commonwealth Games have wrapped up with Australia topping the medal tally with 171 medals over the 11 days of competition, finishing 61 medals ahead of traditional rivals England.
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Oh, yes, it's time to check the weather. Excuse me while I make mic noises. Just moving the little device around. While I was fighting with an app. But nonetheless, forecast for the rest of Monday. It's weather time, so let's think of atmospheric conditions. The thinness and fragility of our global atmosphere. It's much smaller than you think. And it is being affected by human activity. Guaranteed anthropocentric climate change is real. It's not in debate. And as the current Prime Minister of Spain has said, climate denying is the worst kind of fuel. Climate science denial is the worst kind of fuel for the current situation. And of course, they are facing massive fires of unprecedented scale. There you go. Partly cloudy, light winds for Monday. No rain. Tuesday, the 4th of August, 8 degrees overnight as a low and maximum 22. It's nice and warm, really, for this time of year. Partly cloudy, medium chance of showers, light winds. Well, 40% chance of up to 1 mil of rain. Wednesday, the 5th of August, it gets chillier overnight, 5 to 19, sunny light winds. Thursday, the 6th of August, 3 degrees overnight, maximum of 19, no rain, sunny. Chance of a morning frost. So protect those veggies. Light winds. Friday, 7th of August, a minimum of 5, maximum of 20, mostly sunny. A slight chance of a shower with light winds, but really the rain prediction is 0 millimetres. Same again for Saturday, 6 to 21. Partly cloudy, slight chance of shower, light winds becoming easterly, 15 to 20 kilometres an hour during the day. Now that's onshore, so maybe we'll get some rain. Well, no. 0 mils and, really no rain. Sunday the 9th of August, do we see any rain? A forecast says possible shower. It will be 7 to 22 degrees. So quite a nice warm day on Sunday. Partly cloudy, medium chance of showers, light winds with a possible rainfall of 0 to 1 millimetre. Chance of any rain, 40%. That's for Taree, of course. The capital of the Manning Valley, you might call it. On the lower mid-north coast of the beautiful, the whole of the New South Wales coast is beautiful. It is, after all, the Pacific Ocean out there. Lovely. And, we're starting to get concerned with this El Nino coming at us. A drying trend is predicted into spring and summer. This intense El Nino has really caused major problems in the Northern Hemisphere there summer right now. And I see two Australian-owned helicopters fighting fires in Greece, crashed with two dead. So the repercussions and costs of these fires aren't just for the people who lose their houses or lose a car or have to be evacuated for a week and then or a few days and go back to their house. It's massive. Deaths will occur, and just from this heat wave, the recent heat waves about a month ago in France, they estimated 2,500 people dead from the heat wave. So there you go. Respect our planet and understand science is real. Like, if you get sick, you're going to go to a doctor, aren't you? You're not going to listen to some conspiracy theorist at the bar telling you, because they know everything, that you should eat this herb or do this thing. No, you'll go to a doctor because it's serious. Well, the condition of planet Earth is serious. And I've got exit wounds. This is Spacey Jane. What can I say?

think. Just don't fight it, don't fight it, don't fight it. If you don't know what it is, if you don't know what it is.

0: Oh, that's the Panics. Yes, off their Cruel Guards album from 2007. That album was Triple J's feature album for the week of 8th of October 2007. At the J Awards of 2007, the album won Australian Album of the Year. And lead man Drew Wotan said, Wooten perhaps is how you pronounce it, said, "It was amazing to win that award. We celebrated for days with the Triple J staff and then just fell over." Well, I think that's quite funny. But you can hear the whole album. It is the feature album for tomorrow. So tune in after the 10 a.m. news or even beforehand. You can tune in beforehand. But stay for the 10 o'clock news and listen to The Panics, the album Cruel Guards. It's kind of groovy and it is Australian. And before that, of course, it was I Never See Her, Spacey Jane. And that Panics track is, of course, Don't Fight It. And I Never See Her Before is Spacey Jane from, I've forgotten what album. How about some lime cordial? No, well, a word from my sponsor. That's far more important. Then we'll get into some lime cordial.
1: 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We love live local music.

Oh, that was Lime Cordiale with Inappropriate Behaviour from their 14 Steps to a Better You album out of 2018-19. Of course, that was one of their biggies, 14 Steps to a Better You. And you could take worse advice than the advice from Lime Cordiale. Ah, but do you live a life in love? I think we all should. I think we all should. It doesn't matter what you love. Love something. And yourself. This is Ocean Alley from their Love Balloon album.

Flume there, featuring Emma Louise, and that's from his 2022 Palaces album to check out. I wasn't aware of that album, and I have to go and listen to it tonight, maybe. But that's Flume. You got to get into Flume. There's some groovy beats and a really interesting construction of sound. The pioneer of a future bass, of course. And whatever future bass is, I don't know. Doesn't matter because we've always got some wonderful artists like the Rubens, which I just consider pop. Oh, what a genre. Imagine that, a genre called pop. This is one of the great Australian exponents of such a genre, the Rubens. Title track from their album, Soda. This is Soda. The boys from Menangle do it again.

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Oh, that's elephant Tame Impala there. Whoa. Yeah, you gotta get a bit of Tame Impala every now and then. I do love them. They're groovy. It is, what is it? Coming up to quarter to the hour on your 2Bob FM. 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Perhaps you're streaming from the Just ask Tim Berners-Lee, Sir Tim Berners-Lee, how it works. It's all hypertext markup language with, excuse me, terrible cough. 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What have we got lined up next? Oh, yes, we're... I was watching a bit of the Garma... I've always wanted to go to Garma. Really have. Really would love to get there. Unfortunately, not at the moment. But this wonderful actor made an appearance in... an intelligent young man. Got his head together really well. Not only does he put out great music... He really cares for his people and Australia. This is, of course, Baker Boy, Thick Skin, featuring Thelma Plum. Oh, I love her. Emma Donovan, yay. And Kian and Jada Weasel. This is Baker Boy, Thick Skin. You got to have it sometimes, unfortunately.

0: Baker Boy, there. That grooves. That really rocks. I quite like Baker Boy. That's a Jan J album, and it is nearly time up for me on the Driving Home Show. I've been Fiona, and you've been listening, I hope. I'm gonna go out with a oh, I've got too many tracks lined up. I'm gonna stick to my original plan. I'm gonna go out with a trio of Indigenous artists: Adelis Fresca, King Stingray, and Thelma Plum. Just in honour of Agama, just held in, of course, the Northern Territory. Quick word from a sponsor, and then we just finish off with the wonderful, incredible talent of our Indigenous musos. Have a good day, and I'll see you tomorrow evening.
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0: Good evening, ladies and gentlemen, boys and girls, and all creatures great and small. You're welcome to another edition of 2B Bobaloo on 2Bob Radio 104.7. Looking after 60s, 70s music this evening is Cookie, and on the other side of the fence, looking after things, trying to keep things under control, Tracy. Good evening.
1: G'day, Cookie. How you going?
0: I'm ready for a great night of 60s, 70s music. What's happening, shall I tell you? Look back at the week that was from the 3rd to the 9th of August, as well as hear from these artists: Cheryl Gray, Judy Stone, Jan Dean, as well as Fleetwood Mac. Who you got there, Trace?
1: I'm going to play tonight for you some Bread, some Diana Trask, and Jojo Zepp and the Falcons.
0: Right, the start-up proceedings will be from the year of 1960. This has a certain connection, these first few songs. Here's one and only the Chubster, Chubby Checker, with none other than the Twist, right here on 2B Bobaloo.

0: To Big Bubba Lua, Cookie and Tracy this Monday night on 2 Bob Radio 104.7. Look after your 60s and 70s music and none other than the Drifters there, Trace.
1: Correct. Nice theme. So I thought I'd follow on with a bit of dancing. The Drifters, Saved the Last Dance for Me. And 4th of August 1936, Elsbury Hobbs from the Drifters was born. They had the 1960 US number one and UK number two single with that song, Save the Last Dance for Me. Elsbury died on the 31st of May 1996 at the Veterans Hospital in Manhattan, and he was only 59.
0: Thanks, Trace. In there we had a bit of a theme happening. We will definitely twist in to the start of the program. We had in there Judy Stone, Aussie there, who had hits in the 60s with 4,321 Tears From Now, Born a Woman, and I'll Step Down, Speak of Which, Mummy Would, Daddy Would Twistin', and it's from the year of 1962. That was her third single, actually the B-side of I'll Step Down there. In terms of a chart position, excuse me, for in regard to that, 19th in the odd charts. It spent 21 weeks in there as well. Also, there we had Brian Davies, whose biggest hit in the 60s, Aussie artist, was a Dream Girl. He had actually show his own show in the 60s as well, and it was in the same year he actually did release this particular Twistin' theme song. And Slice and Sand Twist was made at number 40 in the year 1962. And speaking of the man who knew the twist like no before, actually a cover. Originally, he actually did a cover, but he made it his own. Other than Ernest Evans, known better as Mr. Chubby Checker. It was just by Dick Clark's wife, the new name, Chubby, since he resembled a younger Fats Domino. How original. And it was actually in this particular week, 6th of August 1960, Chubby Checker performed for the first time the twist on Dick Clark's Saturday Night Beach Nut Show. There you have it. Right now, Trace, which direction are we heading right now to be a Bobalula?
1: We're going to have a listen to a few Aussie artists, and I'm going to start off with Diana Trask. The song she wrote was Oh Boy, and it was an American record recorded in America by the Australian artist Diana. She didn't really chart over there, but ended up number 10 in Australia with this song, Oh Boy.
0: To be Bobalula.

0: 2B, Bubba Lula with Cookie and Tracy. This Monday night on 2Bob Radio 104.7, 60s and 70s music for you this evening. What's this? No other than Fleetwood Mac from their hugely successful Rumours album, You Make Lovin' Fun. Krista McVie on lead vocals, one of the songs, four songs she wrote solo for the Rumours album. Marriage to bassist John McVie was ending, and she's starting to see lighting technician at the time. It was about that relationship itself. A few facts in regard to the Rumours albums, album. The balls proudly hang between Fleetwood's legs on the cover. Rudy Stovall, his stage get-up, and were in fact toilet chains half-inched from a club the Mac played in their formative years. And speaking of which, a young Cyndi Lauper was a session singer at the time. Actually, her first single she did record was now then You Make Love and Fun back in the year of 1977. And on this, in this week, 6th of August 1970, Christine McVie played her first gig for Fleetwood Mac at the Fillmore West in San Francisco. There you have it. Also on there, Bjorn, Agnetha, Frida and Benny, better known as ABBA. Of course, they got their name. It was actually very lucky. It was initially a name of a Swedish canned fish company, which luckily agreed to lend their name to the actual pop group. And of course, the success of Waterloo was a springboard to them making waves throughout the 70s, no doubt. It was on the 8th of June 1974, ABBA's album Waterloo entered the British charts, peaking number 28 of the group's historic Eurovision Song Contest win. And the 6th of August 1974 also saw them have their first top 10 hit in the US of A. Tracy, who else do we have in there?
1: Oh, up before ABBA was Mississippi from 1972 with their song Kings of the World. And a bit of a fun one before then from 1974. It was Ebony with the song Big Goff. The song was sung by a New Zealand pop duo, and it was a satirical track written about Gough Whitlam, the Prime Minister of Australia at the time. Originally, they had a massive hit in New Zealand with Big Norm, which was a tribute to the New Zealand Labor Prime Minister, Norman Kirk, and capitalising on that success, the record label commissioned the duo to record an Australian-focused rewrite of the track. So they changed the lyrics from Norm to Gough to honour and spotlight the Australian Prime Minister, Gough Whitlam. Up first was Diana...

0: Trask from 1974 with her song Oh Boy.
1: Thanks, Trace. Right now, it's now time to focus attention on other than Samantha Sang, Australian singer born 5th of August 1951. Australian singer Cheryl Gray was born Cheryl Lale Sang, her grandfather being of Manchurian descent. After adopting the surname of grandmother, Cheryl scored her first national hit in 1967 with a powerful rendition of the Jackie Trent and Tony Hatch song, Maybe What I Am. The other top 40 hits she had was That's Not Easy, Loving You, and Brand New Woman in the 60s. And in the late 60s, she decided to relocate to the UK and suggesting to Barry Gibb. As she worked with the Bee Gees for a little while there and before returning to Australia in 75 and actually sang, reconnected with the lads 2 years later. Of course, had a massive hit with Emotion, which was 3 in the US and 2 in Oz. And as a tribute today, we're going to play some songs to do with Samantha Sang. Her big hit right now on 2B Bobalula is Emotion.

0: Down Among the Dead Men by the Australian new wave duo Flash and the Pan. It's a song about the tragic sinking of the Titanic, written by Harry Vander and George Young from the Easy Beats in 1978. The hit single used dark atmospheric synth pop to recount the history of the historical maritime disaster. Up before, another song from 1978, it was Dragon with Are You Old Enough?
1: Thank you, Trace. Also on there we had like none other than the Bee Gees, early 70s, Loose, How Can You Mend a Broken Heart. Of course, this song was originally meant for Andy Williams, but the boys decided to record it first. Andy decided to do a bit of version later in the year of 1971. This particular took about over an hour to write, according to Robin Gibb. It was actually on the 7th of August 1971 that the Bee Gees hit number one for the first 4 weeks in the US of A with How Can You Mend a Broken Heart. Also on there, speaking of which, connected to Bee Gees, other than Cheryl Gray, known better as Samantha Sang, is the early release of hers in the 60s, a top 10 hit for her, You Made Me What I Am, and start off with the biggest hit in her career, Samantha Sang's Emotion. Of course, that particular song was originally written for the film Saturday Night Fever, but notionally, you know, used in it, written by the brothers Barry and Robin Gibb. Number three in the US, number two in Australia, year of 1978. Right, I believe if you had a theme going out, it was something to do with age here, Trace. We're going from old enough to bloody young girl by another than who?
0: Gary Puckett and the Union Gap. 7th of August 1945, Kerry Chater was born from that band, and they had the 1968 UK number one and US number two single, Young Girl, as well as hits with Woman, Woman, Over You and Lady Willpower. So coming up now, Gary Puckett and the Union Gap with Young Girl.
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0: 2B Bubble Law on 2Bob Radio 104.7. Buster Brown with Something to Say, one of Angry Anderson's earlier bands, of course. That was, album was produced by another Lobby Lloyd. That was the title track, that particular album. And prior to that, we had on board Bad Boy for Love, of course. Angry was part of Rose Tattoo. It's, of course, they got their start in 76 at a gig. First official show on New Year's Eve was at Sydney's Mondo Lifesaver, and Bon Scott and Angus Young were in the briefly joined the band on stage. A recommendation that Easy Beats and Production Legends, Albert Label, Harry Vander and George Young went to see him. And guess what? The first single came out in 77. That was a big hit for them. And speaking of Gary Anderson, Mrs. Anderson's little boy, guess what? He's having a birthday this particular week. Born 5th of August 1947. Gary Stephen Angie Anderson, Australian rock singer, songwriter, TV personality and actor. Of course, got his name, the Angry Ant, developed over his aggressive and volatile nature, got the better of him, hence that. And I believe, Trace, you almost were connected to him in some way, is that correct? Am I just stretching the truth a bit?
1: stretching the truth. Just been at many gigs, I think, listening to him play.
0: So you turned him down, did you, or not? Was that just a vicious rumour?
1: Oh, dear. We won't go there.
0: I think that just said it all, that last statement. Righto. Well, who else was in there, Trace?
1: We had the Tams from 1964 with What Kind of Fool Do You Think I Am? How appropriate.
0: Next.
1: 7th of August 1936, Charles Pope from the American vocal group The Tams was born. They had the 1964 US number one hit with that song that we played for you, What Kind of Fool, and the group took their name from the Tam O'Shanter hats that they wore on stage. He, Charles Pope, died on the 11th of July 2013. Up before, Gary Puckett and the Union Gap from 1968 with their song Young Girl.
0: Oh, those were the days, Trace. Okay, thank you very much. They were going to say something else, but let's just say I might cop something a bit later than I might regret. Okay, right now we're going to get a bit of surfing right now. I'm going to get riding some waves out of here for the time being. Here's now then the Atlantics with a follow-up to their huge successful single Bombora. Here they are with The Crusher right here on 2B Bob Alula.

0: And now, a message from the Beatles.
1: I'm saying it, John.
2: No, you're not, Paul. I'm saying it.
1: I said that I'm saying it, Lennon, and that's it.
2: I'm better than you, McCartney.
1: Like hell you are, Lennon. You are not.
3: Hello, this is Ringo.
1: I'm so
3: and you're listening
1: not.
3: In to 2D Bobalula. Yeah.

0: Ah, the Birds with Mr. Tambourine Man. And on the 3rd of August 1946, John York was born. He was one of the members of the Birds, and they had a 1965 UK and US number one hit with that song, Mr. Tambourine Man, up before the Beatles from 1969 with their song Here Comes the Sun. And this week in music history, the Beatles shot their iconic Abbey Road cover photo at the street crossing outside of Abbey Road Studios while a policeman held up traffic. Photographer Ian McMillan set up a stepladder in the middle of the road and snapped six images of the band. That's possibly one of the most iconic shots as a record cover, don't you reckon, Cookie?
1: Or? Yeah, there was controversy whether Paul was actually alive at the time, considering he had nothing on his feet. They could assume he was just someone who was impersonating.
0: Ah, yes, there you go. Indeed.
1: Also on there, you're still going, you're right to roll. Okay, let me interrupt Jen and Dean with Ride the Wild Surf. It's 1964. There was no Riding the Wild Surf a year later, 5th of August 1965. When production began to hold on the Jen and Dean movie, Easy Come, Easy Go. 17 crew members were injured in the set, and a railway accident performed happened to none other than Jen Berry, suffering a broken leg. The film was then shelved. Very sad news indeed. Also on there, as I said, the Atlantic's Aussie band with their follow-up to the huge successful hit Bombora, the song and Crusher, reached number four in Sydney and 21 in Melbourne, November 63. Interesting, the title... the Bombora was going to be the Crusher, but they decided to go with Bombora at the time. Right, it's now time to change the pace once again. And who we got now, Trace?
0: I'm getting a little bit hungry.
1: Yeah, are you?
0: I think we might listen to some Bread with Make It With You.
1: Where else but to be Bob Alula.

0: New Zealand band there, Larry's Rebels, right here on 2B Bubbalula with Painter Man, a cover of Creation song that a few friends decided to form a band in 62 in the style of Shadows. Then I went a bit garage rocky and psychedelic and changed the name of the Rebels. Had a vocalist called Larry Morris. They were around for about 64 to early 70s. Speaking of Larry Morris, the lead singer, was born on the 4th of August 1947, passed away in 2023. Also in there, Zoot with Flying. They're definitely out of their Think Pink stage, wearing those pink suits on stage. After being harassed for so long, they decided to change tack with their actual music going. That's a Rick Springfield written track, Flying. It was actually on the 3rd of August 1970, their debut and only album, Just Zoot, first charted, reaching number high of 12 in the Oz charts. Who else was in there, Trace?
1: We also had Ray Peterson. And on the 8th of August 1960, Decca Records actually scrapped 25,000 copies of Ray Peterson's song Tell Laura I Love Her, because they felt the song was, which recounts the last thoughts of a teenager dying from a car accident, was too tasteless and vulgar. A cover version by Ricky Valance went to number one on the UK chart a month later. And up first from 1970, we had Bread with Make It With You. On the This Week in Music History, American singer, guitarist and songwriter James Griffin from Bread was born, and they had the US number one and UK number five single with Make It With You. He won an Academy Award for Best Original Song in 1970 as co-writer of For All We Know. He died of complications from cancer on the 11th of January 2005.
0: Righto, now I turn our attention to none other than Rick Derringer. American guitarist, singer and songwriter, born August 5th, 1947, so he passed away in 2025. First gained success in the 60s with the band McCoys. Of course, their debut single was a big hit for him, Hang On Sloopy. It was then, it was previously tried to record in the 70s with Johnny Winter. And it was in the 70s himself with other artists such as Edgar as well, Steely Dan, he has recorded as well. But this track brought into prominence in 1973. Here is Rick Derringer with Rock and Roll, Hoochie Coo to Be Bubbalula.

0: You're listening to Two Bob Radio. That was Hit and Run, the classic 1979 breakthrough track by the Australian blues rock band Jojo Zepp and the Falcons. It was released on July 1979, lead single from their fourth studio album, Screaming Targets. It became the band's first top 20 hit, peaked in number 12, and was the first ever released on the famous Mushroom Records label.
1: Also on there we had Led Zeppelin with Night Flight from their 1975 double album Physical Graffiti. The song revolves about thieves escaping and leaving the past behind. 4th of August 75 saw lead singer Robert Plant, Led Zeppelin and his family barely injured in a car accident, vacationing on the Greek island of Rhodes for forced cancellation upcoming tour. He makes it full recovery. Despite being told by doctors he may never walk again. 7th of August 1975, they made their last live performance in the UK, Led Zeppelin Do. And also that we had Rock and Roll Hoochie Coo. Of course, that's sexual slang there, popularised by Muddy Waters. It's Hoochie Coochie, mainly was his first top US 40 hit. US guitarist, producer, songwriter, having a birthday this particular week, was born 5th of August 1947, sadly passed away a few years ago. Righto, and I think it's about time for us to get out of here. Thanks for your company this evening. Thank you, Trace, for your assistance, no doubt. There'll be more to be Bubbalula next week. To take us out, this track is the B-side to Break On Through the Other Side. And in particular week, what else is new? 4th of August 1970, Jimmy Morrison. That's right, I was arrested in LA for public drunkenness. I've been found unconscious as a resident's doorstep. Yes. And this is from the self-titled debut album, and it's a good way to end the night. Here it is, The Doors with The End. Catch you later, people. Bye now.
0: Good night.

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0: Austin Found Sounds, Hamish McKenzie presenting. And we've been listening to a long work by Andrew Lyles to begin the show this week. It appears on a release of his that came out in 2020 called Entries of Confusion. And it has tracks that are all constructed from recordings he made of the run-in and run-out grooves of a number of copies of Ozzy Osbourne's Diary of a Madman LPs. 33 different copies, in fact, and that's not all he has. He's got more than 40 in his collection. He says it's an album that changed his life when he first heard it on its release as a 12-year-old in 1981, and he's been obsessed with it ever since, to the point he's made three albums with tracks that are either entirely composed from samples from the album or are his interpretations of tracks on it, but done in his own unique way. And true to form, he released Entries of Confusion in three versions, a CDR that has four tracks, a 7-inch single that has two of those four tracks, and a digital version that has six tracks, none of which appear on the CDR. And the digital tracks all run for exactly 33 minutes and 13 seconds. And they're composed from 33 loops that go for 33 seconds and they repeat 33 times. And the one we heard is titled Screaming Window. Scottish audiovisual mavericks Karen Constance and Dylan Nayukis have just released a double CDR that collects tracks from three of their releases they perhaps consider to be sonic soup. The release is titled 10 Servings of Soup, and it has 10 tracks from three releases that have the word soup in the title. Background Noise for Eating Soup, which came out in 2024, and Recycled Soup, and The Final Fumes from the Soup Bowls, both of which came out last year. And we're going to hear a track from each of those, but on this release, starting with part two of Background Noise for Eating Soup.
1: Thank you.

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Thank you.

Oh,

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Ah.

0: kill you.
1: I'm not going to do that.

0: That's a track titled The Cobweb-Covered Condensed Soup Dispenser, which first appeared on a cassette titled The Final Fumes from the Soup Bowls. And that came out on the American label New Forces, but I played it from a newly released double CDR titled 10 Servings of Soup, which is also where the first track came from, which was part two of Background Noise for Eating Soup that originally appeared as a CDR on the Scottish label Chocolate Monk, which is the label operated by Karen Constance and Dylan Nayukas, who are also the artists who composed those tracks and self-released the compilation. This next track comes from a release that's just come out on their label Chocolate Monk. It's by Craig Stewart Johnson, who also operates the label Invisible City Records. Although it hasn't released anything for the last few years, but he's prolific in his own right under his name and the aliases Rovaleska and Death in Scarsdale. And he collaborated with Ross Scott Bucklew and James Wynas on a fabulous tape released on Ubanu Terasa a few years ago. And he's also had around a dozen releases over the last 8 years with Ross under the moniker Liminal Haze. This rather fabulous release is titled Standing Below Documentaries, and the track is titled Yours Wait. That's Y-O-U-R-S-E, Wait, W-A-I-T. 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

What you feel, what you feel, what you feel, what you feel, what you feel, what you feel, what you feel, what you feel, what you feel, what you feel, what you feel, what you feel, what you feel, what you feel, what you feel, what you feel, what you feel, what you feel, what you feel, what you feel, what you feel, what you feel, what you feel, what you feel, what you feel, what you feel, what you feel, what you feel, what you feel, what you feel, what you feel, what you feel, what you feel, what you feel, what you feel, what you feel, what you feel, what you feel, what you feel, what you feel, what you feel, what you feel, what you feel, what you feel, what you feel, what you feel, what you feel, what you feel, what you feel, what you feel, what you feel, what you feel, what you feel, what you feel, what you feel, what you feel, what you feel, what you feel, what you feel, what you feel, what you feel, what you feel, what you feel, what you feel, what you feel, what you feel, what you feel, what you feel, what you feel, what you feel, what you feel, what you feel, what you feel, what you feel, what you feel, what you fe

0: What you think is the worth of existence? What you feel is the beauty? What you think is the worth of existence? What you feel is the beauty? What you think is the worth of existence?
1: The title of that brilliant track is Cassette Opalescence Lost Mix. And it's by Fossil Aerosol Mining Project. And it's a rework of an outtake that the outfit constructed in 2016 after they stumbled on a stack of old four-track cassettes they'd recorded in 1997, which included the basis of Cassette Opalescence and other outtakes and ideas that were leftovers from recordings that became Environmental Adjustments, March 1997, which came out in 1997, and About Your Belief, which came out in 2008. The track was released as a standalone digital-only track with the title Cassette Opalescence 1997-2017, and it was released in 2017, but it got reworked and included as The Lost Mix as a bonus track on the disc Environmental Adjustments March 1997, in last year's 12-CD Behemoth compilation Deadstock 1, Reanimation and Other Early Topics. And that compilation release is the first in a series of multi-disc box sets the outfit is issuing to make some of their scarce material and digital-only tracks available as new physical editions, along with a few new reworkings such as that. And prior to that, we heard Yours Wait by Craig Stewart Johnson from the superb CDR Standing Below documentaries. You're listening to Lost and Found Sounds, and next up is a track by Smek, which is one of several monikers used by the prolific Perth-based sound artist Tony Necruz, who's released around 150 works in the last dozen or so years under that moniker, and others including Fat Bastard, Moth Girl, Pew, Quick Smart and Thinned. This is a track composed using sounds of various tools and things, including old farming implements, and it's titled Hey Ho, Let's Go. But hey and ho are both the agricultural versions of the words rather than the Ramones versions.

first track was Hey Ho, Let's Go by Smek. And you can find that and many more superb works on the Stonebox Records Bandcamp page. And there's also a link there to the Thins site, which has much more for your lagerholds to enjoy. Following that was a track titled Catastrophal by Herr Penschuk, which is the alias of Melbourne-born multidisciplinary artist Daniel Penschuk, who's been based in Germany for at least the last 40 years, and that appears on a cassette titled Unfall im Haushalt, or Domestic Disasters in English. It came out on the German label Attenuation Circuit in 2016, and that label is operated by Sascha Stadelmeier, who also appeared on a collaborative work with Daniel Penschuk, along with Anja Kreisching, called Re-Encipher, which was jointly released a few years ago on Attenuation Circuit and Mahorka. That was followed by a track by another German musician, the prolific experimental electronic soundscaper Asmus Tietjens. And we heard Ernster Musik from his 2013 CD Fast Ohne Titelklauschen, which came out on the UK label Black Rose Recordings. And we ended up with a fabulous track from a newly released cassette, which is a collaborative album by American experimental musician and Zero Moon label operator Jeff Surak and Diurnal Burdens, which is the moniker of Steep Gloss label operator Ross Scott Bucklew. The cassette is titled Shrink-Wrapped Rats and Other Anomalies, and it was released at the end of last month on the Swiss label Don de Si. And Jeff Surak used tapes and electronics for his contributions, and Ross Scott Bucklew used tapes, sampler, synths and effects pedals, and he did the cover art collage work. The track we heard was Rescinding Punitive Measures. And there's a chance Jeff Surak will do some performances in Australia early next year as an offshoot of a tour of New Zealand that is currently in the planning. Okay, to finish up tonight, I'm going to play an endless cassette by Doc War Miran, a long-running project steered by Joseph Raymond, who's originally from Nebraska before he moved to Germany in the mid-1980s. This cassette is titled Cadillacs and Sunshine, and it was recorded in 1984 when he was living in San Francisco attending college. And it's a piece he composed for a class assignment on experimental music, which also features a manipulated recording of fellow Doc War Miran co-founder Bernard H. Warwick reading a poem. And it was released in 1986 in an edition of 50 copies through the American label Empty Records. The cassette holds a 3-minute tape loop, but it'll run to the end of the show. Thanks for listening, and I hope you'll tune into Pop Radio next Monday at 9 p.m. when I go on the hunt for more lost and found sounds.

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And we are underway on Dirt Music this week with Robbie Robertson's contribution to one of the, a couple of contributions to the soundtrack of the Raging Bull film. We listened to Webster Hall, and after that, from his self-titled album that came out in 1987, Robbie Robertson doing Fallen Angel, his tribute to Richard Manuel from the band. Now, I thought we'd have a listen to Manuel and Rick Danko doing a ramshackle, but it's got a bit of heart and soul to it, a version of It Makes No Difference from a live album that came out a few years ago called A Brand New Day. It Makes No Difference, written by Robbie Robertson, sung originally by Rick Danko on the 1975 band album Northern Lights, Southern Cross. Here we go.

Looking down a back street of San Francisco, looking down an alleyway into a room, see a boy of 19 getting ready to go down, down, down into the dark hole of the moon. The room is filled with foghorn moans from the bay of San Francisco, and the glow distant street lights from poles lined up in a ragged row. He takes a sheet of paper, folds it into a plane. He sails the plane out the window into the hole of the night, into the fog of San Francisco, with a message printed on each wing. On one it says, "Here goes nothing." The other says, "Go in peace." Down, down, down into the hole of the moon. And it sails across the rooftops of San Francisco.

I hope very much that you're enjoying the tunes on Dirt Music this week. Stuart Coop with you. And there's a lot more tunes to come, but we listened to three there. A live recording of Rick Danko and Richard Manuel doing a version of It Makes No Difference. And then we followed that from their album The Dirty South by the Drive-By Truckers. And there's... I hope very much that you're enjoying the tunes on Dirt Music this week. Stuart Coop with you. And there's a lot more tunes to come, but we listened to three there. A live recording of Rick Danko and Richard Manuel doing a version...

called Rooftops of San Francisco. Tucker Zimmerman died just a while back, aged 84, in a house fire. He'd had a sort of career, late life career revival to an extent because of collaborations with Adriana Lenker and the Big Thief crew. The album is called Dream Me a Dream. Let's have a listen now to Laura Cantrell, celebrating the 20th anniversary of her Humming by the Flowered Vine album. Included on that was a little known Lucinda Williams song called Letters. Let's have a listen to that.

We started that trio of songs with Laura Cantrell and her version of Lucinda Williams' song, Letters. Wonderful, wonderful song and a great vocal performance from an artist I wish would record more often. And then a premiere, first time on the radio on Dirt Music this week, from Victoria Valley Road with a new song from them called Collapse. That's from a forthcoming album from the duo who travel as Valley Road. And then the Waterboys have released a new collection called Atlantic Rain, the Lost Fisherman's Blues recordings. Lots of stuff in the vault, and it's coming out. We listened to Mike Scott and the rest of his Waterboys doing a version of Prince's When Doves Cry. Let's move on now. Something new from Barb Waters. This tune features a Van Walker, and it's called Chalet Light. You're listening to Dirt Music.

We started off those three songs with Melbourne artist Barb Waters, joined by Van Walker, a new song from them called Chalet Light. After that, American artist Aaron Lee Tazjan. He's got a new album out called Get Over It, Underdog. And we listened to Ballad of an East Canton Lowlife. Then some blues soul funk grooves from Western Australia. Papa Pete, there's a line between Papa and Pete, with Supreme, a new song from them. Time for me to say goodbye to those of you taking the syndicated show. Hope you can join me next week for another Dirt Music, coming to you from the studios of 2SER and around Australia, thanks to the Community Radio Network. Going to finish this portion of the show with the great guitar player Julian Large. Large, L-A-G-E. He is coming to Australia soon to perform, but at the moment he's playing guitar with a guy called Bob Dylan. From 2019's Love Hurts album, I thought we would have a listen to that title track. Bordell O'Brien wrote it, Everly Brothers first recorded it in 1960, and a lot of other people have recorded it since. See what you think of this version.

0: BBC News with David Harper. At least 18 people, including four soldiers, are reported to have been killed in attacks by gunmen in northwestern Nigeria. Residents in Zamfara say the attackers abducted more than 100 villagers. Women were later released, but around 52 men are reportedly still being held. Chris Iwuoko is in Abuja.
1: In Zamfara state, residents say the attackers overran a military outpost in Kasuandaji before abducting more than 100 villagers and fleeing into the bush. However, the gunmen later freed women they'd seized. In neighboring Sokoto state, gunmen are said to have spent hours moving from house to house, killing civilians, stealing livestock, and setting a house on fire. Among those killed were reportedly a father and his two sons while hiding inside. Witnesses say two other women were also abducted. The authorities have yet to give the account of the incidents.
0: Iran's foreign ministry spokesman has cast doubt on President Trump's assertion that the US and Iran will begin new talks today. Esmail Baghaei said there were currently no negotiations underway between the two countries. He said Iran was instead focusing on talks with Oman on managing traffic through the Strait of Hormuz. Mr. Trump hasn't given details on who would be involved in any talks with Iran, nor where they might take place. Here's the BBC's BBC Persian's Parham Gobadi.
2: Strategically, Iranians, what they're looking for is to have to exert their control over the Strait of Hormuz. What they say on the surface is that it's because of their national security, because they've been attacked. They want to make sure that no weapons are going to be transferred here, so later it's going to be used against them. However, beneath that, there's also a symbolic gesture as well. They want to say that they have managed to control this, they have managed to win the war and go back to their people, say that this is our victory in the war, and if any country attacks Iran, they have a price to pay.
0: The family of the detained former leader of Myanmar, Aung San Suu Kyi, has welcomed her being allowed to meet a delegate from the Red Cross. It was her first confirmed contact with the outside world for 2.5 years. Ms. Suu Kyi, who's 81, has been in detention since her government was overthrown 5 years ago. Her son, Kim Aris, told the BBC he was reassured.
3: I can confirm that that meeting has happened. I spoke with that delegate earlier today. He confirmed that, and that my mother does appear to be in good health.
0: The BBC has gained rare access to the city of Rawalpindi in Pakistan-administered Kashmir, which has been subject to heavy restrictions since protests broke out in June over electoral reform. The BBC correspondent spoke to multiple families who say their loved ones were shot dead during the unrest, with more protests planned. Many of those injured have been taken to makeshift clinics for fear of being arrested at official hospitals. The regional government denies firing on protesters, saying demonstrators are trying to disrupt ongoing elections. The authorities have banned the Joint Awami Action Committee, which has been leading the protests. BBC News. Waterbombing planes are being used to help hundreds of firefighters in Greece battling wildfires on three fronts west of the capital Athens. Helicopters have also rejoined the effort today after two of them collided, killing two crew members. Several more areas have been evacuated. It's emerged that two of the people who died in a shopping mall explosion in Japan after an earthquake have been sent back into the building to secure cash. A manager at the Habitat General Goods store in Kumamoto instructed the employees to go back into the Aeon Mall to move money into a safe. The company has since apologised. 38 people were killed in the quake last week, seven of them from the mall. The Russian online retail giant Wildberries says a fire has broken out at its distribution hub in the Vladimir region just east of Moscow. The warehouse is reported to be one of the company's largest logistics centres and plays a key role in the flow of goods between Moscow and other parts of Russia. Ukraine has carried out a series of attacks on Wildberries in recent weeks. Furniture maker Dmitry is one of the small business owners affected by the attacks.
4: There were several hundred billion rubles worth of merchandise just lying there. Imagine how many drivers, porters and guards are affected by this. This whole situation simply has to come to an end. For us ordinary people, this is impossible to understand.
0: The English Football Association is set to become the latest governing body to withdraw support for Gianni Infantino's bid for re-election as head of FIFA. The Welsh FA made a similar announcement earlier on Monday. Mr. Infantino is under sustained pressure because of his abandoned plan to sell a stake in the World Cup and other tournaments to private investors. The European Football Confederation, UEFA, has said if he doesn't resign, it will trigger a vote of no confidence. It's threatening legal action and demanding that FIFA preserve all relevant materials. And that's the latest BBC News.
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7: Where are the poets and intellectuals of this time? The innovative minds, the intelligentsia, those that are breaking down the barriers and choosing a bohemian existence, escaping from dreary suburban ideals and materialistic death traps. Where are these engaging people? The risk takers, the revolutionaries, those living apart from this big unrest, those escaping the sterility of corporate junkies who get high, or materialistic consumption.

to the Bohemian Beat. We will journey beyond the horizon and find the artists living on the edge, going down into the murky waters of their very existence, where these brave souls have re-emerged with art that is challenging, original, and brutal. You have tuned into the Bohemian Beat. I'm ready with you for the next hour. Today on the Bohemian Beat, we're going full slam glam. From the wild roots of spoken word to the fresh voices lighting up the northern rivers. We've got live poetry, a legendary mentor, and a whole lot of heart. But first, let's get the blood pumping.

0: That was Parov Stella with Mambo Rap. From Mambo to Slam, we're keeping the beat alive. Australian beat poet and cosmic trickster David Allen, who lived between 1938 and 2015, used to take the mickey out of slam poetry while inventing whole new galaxies of sound. The man who co-founded Gong and turned spontaneous prose into psychedelic space jazz left us this cheeky gem. Here's David Allen with Slam Glam from his 2012 album Soundbites for Thy Revelation. And a language warning for this track.
1: Slam Glam? No thank you, ma'am. Don't pick me, click me, or tick me. I don't want to win. I just want to do my art, not spin and skim, not scam and skive. I could do with the cash, but I don't want to win. I just want to stay alive without the scream of punt or theatrical dive. I want to drive my point without my pocket calculator. I want to speed up, slow down, without some traffic regulator. Snapshot of my psychic serial number. Free to whisper, want to be free to thunder. And what are the rules about this, I wonder? I want to lose my memory up on the stage. I want to read right off the page and drop the book. Stumble, fumble, let my confidence crumble. Lose my place, take a couple more sideways looks. I ain't no hard discus high jump monkey or grand final junkie. I piss in the World Cup of Poets and I drink my warm ginger beer. Winning is for losers who take themselves too seriously. This is my fear. For most all of us here will never win a slam. So what would we know about hot damn slam glam? The day-glow pride of the winning ride, the sense of rejection, dejection, just another one for the collection. That's where I jam. So please don't do this to me. Count me out. Let my ego go. What is it about the need to applaud and pay the poet who flies the highest on some random lucky day? What does this show? Showbiz? Cabaret? Stand up? Hey, what about good poetry? That's what I want to know. Ain't it enough? The inspiration, freed hot air and the cold winds of desperation. In this poetry nation, lovers of words and sing-song voices never know droughts of poetic creation. And as long as people share their fears and choices, first prize money's vindication, I can do without. Personally, so count me out.
0: The one and only David Allen, he once brought over a Christmas mixtape one year that included this next artist. This was like well before Spotify playlists existed. Sol Williams, born in 1972, is a force, poet, actor, and hip-hop alchemist who's collaborated with many artists including Nine Inch Nails, Allen Ginsberg, and he starred in the film Slam. Here's Sol Williams performing his prophet poem on Deaf Poetry Jam, followed by the remix, Hack Into Coltrane, and language warnings.
2: I am that identifiable soul that can't find its way home. That was afraid of the dark and scared to be alone. I couldn't enunciate my R's. I swung on monkey bars. I daydreamed of stars and owning property on Mars. I am a member of that group that created his own slang. Some say I do my thing, but I be doing my thing. Some call me top-notch because I play skelly and hopscotch, and I just discovered manhood by holding my crotch. I'm the first one to start a rumor that her fetus had a tumor. I'm that number one consumer to wear Adidas and suede Pumas. Check my sneakers, yo. I'm that one that stood in the corner drinking for the hell of it, teasing teens because they're virgins, but since birth I've been celibate. I used to pop and do the wops at the invention of breakdancing. Flat-chested women I used to be romancing. And as I drunk my 40, I leaned to the side to look sporty, and everybody I knew was named Yo Shorty. Yo Shorty. Who am I? I created whirlwinds out of women, tear egos off their limbs. Still have time to bust a rhyme and sing Christian hymns. I gave Columbus a tour, for he didn't have a clue. I taught the art of war to a man named Sun Tzu. The Romans tried to capture me, and I saw them bear arms. Then I perplexed them permanently by pushing pyramids out my palms. King Tut couldn't handle this, and here's something for the funnies. I wrapped pharaohs into bandages and had them crying for their mummies. Upon my arrival, they called me a disciple. I drunk from King James' cup and spat words from the Bible. Since creation, I concoct equations for fun. All persuasion said, how amazing is that raisin in the sun? So to ask me who I am, you must believe in fiction. To imagine what can't be fathomed has to be your addiction. They pin me from arm to arm and plan my crucifixion. But I am the bearer of eternal life. They can cause me no affliction. Traveling through time and space with grace beyond man's jurisdiction. With the letters L-I-O-N on my throat is an inscription. So if anyone comes through that door and asks for my description, tell them I'm a dark-skinned black king that walks like an Egyptian.

What is that? Hacking the God, hacking the stories of creation, serpents and eggs, hacking the nature, biodynamics, hacking the cycles and seasons, hacking the time, calendars, Descartes, hacking the notion of control, hacking the space-time continuum, hacking the opposite of gravity is freedom.

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1: You're listening to the Bohemian Beat, broadcasting nationally since 2007 across the Community Radio Network. Before modern hip-hop, there were the Last Poets, the godfathers who mixed Afro-jazz rhythms with revolutionary performance poetry in the late 1960s. They basically invented the prototype for rap. Their track, The White Man's Got a God Complex, is a fiery, figurative roast of colonialism and imperialism that still hits hard today. And a language warning for this track. And then right after that, we're going to hear What is Poetry featuring Common, The Last Poets, and Dr. Sonia Sanchez.
0: So, up, down.

This is Hugh Morgan Hanson of the Last Four. The world to me is just an experience. It's drama, it's passion, and it's trying to mold all of that into something that you can share with somebody else, to touch someone else, to make someone else feel their presence, or to raise their consciousness, or to give them some hope in life, or to give them another direction if they're feeling pain. Poetry is a very powerful thing. It takes very humble people

from a higher source.

0: This is a bohemian beat. From the revolutionary fire of the last poets to the fresh voices of right now, we have an absolute treat in the studio today. Two outstanding young slam poets from the Northern Rivers, along with the brilliant woman who has mentored and championed so many young voices in our region. Boaz Blennerhassett, two-time Poets Out Loud Youth Slam champion from Hinterland Christian College. He won his first title at just 13 with his poems All This Anxiety and claimed the 2024 title with his moving poem, How Will I See Myself When I Am Old? And also we have Ella Pierrette from Murwillumbah, a rising star who has been lighting up stages at Poets Out Loud events, slam camp at the Drill Hall, and multiple youth showcases. That's Ella. And of course, the driving force behind it all, poet, educator, and director of Poet Out Loud's slam camp at the Drill Hall and multiple youth showcases, the wonderful and amazing Sarah Temporal, who has been a frequent and favourite guest on the Bohemian Beat. Sarah, it is great to have you back with us and two of your talented young poets.
1: Hi, Rydia. It's so great to be here and such a treat to bring two of these amazing young poets into the studio to share with you.
0: Hi, guys. How are we feeling?
2: Good. Yeah.
3: Wonderful.
0: They're looking a little nervous, but but we will move along now. Boaz, I understand free pizza is basically how this all started for you. Would you care to elaborate?
2: Yeah, Sarah came to do a workshop at our school when I was in year 7, with the promise of if I joined the Poets Out Loud Youth Slam that there would be free pizza, and food was a great motivator for me back then, so that's what got me into it, and now I'm here like 4 years later.
0: So you got kind of addicted to it? What not the pizza, I mean the poetry.
2: Yeah, there's something about the poetry slam that's just not like anything else. Both the writing and the performing and the audience that you perform to, it's just a really special environment.
0: So did you find it that was just fun to be able to express within that sort of framework?
2: Yeah, I definitely think that the ways you can express with poetry and slam poetry is very special.
0: Now, Ella, you've been part of the Poets Out Loud crew for a while now. So how did you first encounter slam poetry?
3: Well, when I was in year 7 in 2021, my English teacher told me about this workshop that was run by this lovely woman named Sarah. And I brought two of my friends along and we joined and we did all the activities, and Sarah told us about this youth poetry slam, and obviously we had to go along, and I had no idea about any free pizza, but anyway.
0: So, Ella, why did it resonate so intensely?

0: I've always liked writing, and I'd never really written much poetry before. And so when I went to Sarah and she shared some of her poetry, and I really loved the imagery, and I just thought it was so beautiful, and I wanted to write like that.
1: That's fantastic. So, Sarah, do you remember the first time you saw either of them perform?
2: I do, and I remember being, actually for both of you guys, completely blown away, because I do remember that when you came into my workshop, you were, you know, much like myself at your age, like very quiet, very shy, a little bit terrified. And then when we put you on stage, you know, under the stage lights, you just came into your own, and we saw, you know, you speaking up in your own voice about things that mattered to you and telling stories that, you know, could only come from you and your experience. And it was a really great moment for me. And I think I had that experience too. I discovered slam poetry a little older when I was 19, and I was kind of a compulsive oversharer, but trapped in the body of a really shy person. And so it was like, you know, I could never do small talk in front of people, but poetry became my way of doing small talk, of introducing myself to other people. And it was such a treat to be able to share that with, you know, with fantastic young writers like yourself.
1: And yeah, it's also quite efficient, isn't it, to get those rants into something that is, you know, that is crafted. And then it's sort of like you've got that emotion, you've got that particular thing that you've been able to capture, rather than sometimes I think we loop. Sometimes if we're looping, it's because we need to write a poem.
2: Absolutely, that's right. And I really love the time limit aspect of slam poetry. You know, you've got 2 minutes on stage, you've got your microphone, and you just go for it. And at the end of 2 minutes, you get to go sit down. But you've done your thing, and it's like everyone in the room has your story now. And it's incredibly special. Yeah.
1: Indeed. Okay, so let's talk about the spark. Now, Boaz, mentors have called you a wordsmith beyond your years. And Ella, you've been performing with real power. And Sarah, you've mentored hundreds of young people through this program. So I just want to really get into, what was it about slam that grabs you?
3: I don't know. It's just, once again, a lot of it is the audience that we're slamming to. They're so open and ready to take in everything that you have to say. But there's also just such a depth that you can achieve when performing what you've written. It's not just the figurative language. It's also the way you're saying it and the way you're carrying it across. It's sort of like acting as a character, but that character is just sort of a really open, vulnerable version of your like self.
1: Yeah. Absolutely. So, Ella, what about you? What was it that slam? How did it grab you?
0: I feel like when I get up on that stage, because I've struggled with a lot of anxiety throughout my life, but when I get up on stage in front of the microphone and in front of an audience, I feel like, you know, a lot of that anxiety kind of goes away, and I feel like I'm transforming into like a more vulnerable version of myself that can, yeah,
1: express yourself at that point. Yeah. Where you're at, it's like, my goodness, I can organize my expression, and it's not so messy. See, these are what is so important about poetry. So it sort of leads to the question is, why is expressing yourself through spoken words so important, like right now, you know, especially growing up in this poetic area of Australia?
0: I think because a lot of people really do struggle to, you know, be in touch with their emotions and be able to say how they're feeling. And I think, like, you need to be able to, like, process those emotions, which is what's good about poetry, because you're able to write it out and speak it out. And, you know, there's a whole audience that, you know, they can resonate with that, and it leaves people to feel less isolated.
1: Excellent. Do you have anything to add?
3: Yeah, I think just in a world where so much bad is spread online, and it can get very heavy to tackle that yourself, being able to, you know, write it down and perform it especially I'm an external processor. So being able to just tell everyone in such a unique way really helps.
1: Yeah. And it's also this idea of we get a lot of mental verbal pollution. You know, we get a lot of from propaganda and advertising, that sort of stuff. So it's nice to invite beauty through, you know, nice expressions of words and truth and all those sorts of stuff into it. So now, Sarah, from your perspective as their mentor, what changes do you see in young people once they find their voice on the page and the stage?
2: Yeah, I think that something we see over and over again, which is something you can't kind of anticipate in the writing process, is the way that your words and your story really impacts on an audience. And the way that, you know, you get off stage, you might think that your part is finished, but you then have people who are coming up to you and saying, oh, thank you so much for sharing that. You know, I feel that too. And a lot of the time it's kind of like you give people permission to speak up about the things that they thought were supposed to stay private. And I know for myself, you know, what's been amazing about poetry is that poetry has this power to express things that you think are indescribable, you know, things that you think you can't put words on this. And
1: you find someone's poem and you're like, that's how
2: yes,
1: I feel.
2: Exactly.
1: You know, I mean, you're just like, wow. And you just, because you're trying to find sometimes, what am I feeling?
2: Exactly. That's right. And, you know, for myself, like I'm, you know, I'm in my 40s and I've just been diagnosed with autism. And this is something I did not know about myself when I was a teenager, when I was a young adult, even into my 30s. But what I've found is that I've been writing about this experience that I didn't have a name for years in poetry. And so poetry has this incredible power to express things that we don't even have the language for ourselves, and to help other people to feel that too, and let them in.
1: Exactly. Exactly. All right. So what are the biggest challenges? So Ella, what's been your biggest onstage challenge so far?
0: Well, being able to actually get up there, because it's so scary. Like it's so scary once you think about actually, like, you have all of these words, these thoughts, like being vulnerable just on a page. And, you know you're going to perform, but when people are like, yeah, and they announce your name over the speaker and they want you to get up on stage, it's so terrifying. And I know, yeah.
1: Yeah. Boaz.
3: My big challenge would be actually, like, knowing that I've memorized everything enough.
1: Forgetting the line.
3: Yeah. Like, performing itself, I quite enjoy it, but the fact that no matter how much I practice, when you get up there, you're not entirely sure that you're going to be able to remember everything, that's definitely a challenge, but it hasn't really gotten away. And if you mess up because of the environment, like, it sort of shows your vulnerability even more, which is quite nice.
1: Excellent. This is The Bohemian Beat. We're talking with Boaz and Ella, two rising young slam stars from the Northern Rivers and the woman who has nurtured so many of them, the director of Poets Out Loud, the wonderful Sarah Temporal. Now, Sarah, how do you support the young poets when these challenges hit them?
2: Yeah. Well, I mean, the first thing to say is that we've all been there. You know, anyone who's put themselves out there, got up on stage and shared their words with an audience, we know what that feels like. And although the nerves never really go away, we kind of find a way around it. Sometimes it's just about, you know, feeling the fear and doing it anyway. Sometimes it's about looking in the front row where all your friends are who are also part of the slam. And, you know, that's something I love seeing about the young poets when we get together, is that everyone is so supportive, cheering each other on, like you really lift each other up. Yeah. And then we teach performance tricks as well. We give one-on-one mentoring free to all of our Youth Slam performers. So we're really, you know, going through it together. And by the time we get to the stage, we have incredible performers.
1: That is amazing. And so what's the payoff That moment after the last word lands, the silence, the cheers, the feeling of being truly seen. What makes all the nerves worth it?
3: I think when you first join, you, or at least for me, you usually think, oh, there's money involved, free pizza maybe, and you think that's going to be the payoff. But after you do it, it's just, it's so electric, the feeling you get after performing your piece and all these people who are nervous with you and nervous for you, and they're all like, I don't know.
1: It's like a really deep communication with a whole group of people, you know, and everybody's sort of united under the common language of poetry. Ella, what about you?
0: My favorite part about after performing is when I look into the audience and I've just finished my poem and I see like my parents and they're looking at me and they're clapping. I don't know, I just get so emotional because they've watched me grow so much. And you know, the fact that they come to all of my performances, and I know after I finish performing, I can go, you know, give my sister a hug, give my mom a hug, my dad. And, you know, even if I did an absolutely terrible job, they still tell me that's amazing. And I'm like,
1: oh, it's so special to have that support. And we love all the parents and people out there that are supporting our young creative endeavors. So let's hear some poetry.
4: Oh,
1: okay.
4: Sure.
1: Oh, who's ready first?
2: We're madly looking for poems. I can start off if you like. I'll start with a short one.
1: Okay. Sarah's going to start.
2: You guys can look up your scripts or what you're going to read. We're right at the start of preparing for Youth Slam this year, which means our young writers are busily working on drafts. Yeah. We might get a little taste of those today. But I'll read a really old one of mine that I wrote back when I was living in Sydney when I was about 20. And even though there's the unlikely factor of me being able to afford to rent a house in the inner city of Sydney, I promise you this is a true story. It's called Drive By. Tonight, we were victims in a drive-by poetry reading. Me and my best friend, we were at my front door fumbling for keys when a station wagon full of big guys screams up King Street, "Hey, you girls want to hear some poetry?" Leaping out, a toolbox slowly opening in his hand. It's full of papers, poems. His honchos line up against the car, all a giggle. We lean on the points of the fence. He reads. Good stuff, funny, fervent. We all laugh, applaud, woo, yeah. And me and my friends step out onto the path and meet them all, pulling out our own poems to slam and go back to their place fearlessly, because we survived our first drive-by.
1: Thank you, Sarah. That is, I love your poems. They're always sort of very quirky and poignant. So who's next? Okay, Boaz.
3: This is a start section of the poem I'm writing for this year's slam. There's a noise in my ears, a ringing, tingling, grainy, cricket situated on my earlobe sort of sound. It shifts with every sentence, gets louder every song line or drum beat they repeat in my mind. There's no treating it, I don't think. Just get less stressed, make less mess, turn the volume down and it might shrink a little. Little sound it is sometimes, only noticeable in hints, little rings on the phone. Ring, ring, ring, ring. Hello? It goes, and I'm left with sifting sounds and incredibly loud silence. Violence is not how I'd describe it, although it feels that way at times. Overbearing, ever bringing the ring, ring, ringing back into my brain, driving me not quite insane, but we're getting there closer, you and I. There's a noise in my ears.
1: Fantastic. I love, love, love more poetry. And Ella, you're next.
0: Yes. I'm also going to read the start of my poem that I'm writing for the Youth Poetry Slam this year. Okay, here we go. Music. The greatest gift of the universe. The sweet sound echoing in my earbuds. Picture this in your mind. Close your eyes and let your imagination take over. I'm riding on the bus going home. November rain, Guns N' Roses. An old couple sits opposite me, disabled seats. They hold hands and watch as the world passes them by. The old lady sees me and smiles. She gives me a little wave before getting off the bus. Her husband follows close behind, and I don't see them again. Why would I? The world is too large for that, so I focus on my music. I think of my great-grandparents, married and pregnant by 16. Their love so strong, until my grandpa laid on his deathbed and my grandma refused to leave his side until his last breath.
1: Wow. Okay. So I definitely see Ella and Boaz that, I mean, this is really, I mean, we all need to go and see these people performing their work, and it's just wonderful to get the different perspectives. Sarah, you got another poem?
2: Sure. Yeah. I'm going to read, again, one that I wrote a number of years ago, and I talked about how, you know, I wasn't aware of being on the autistic spectrum. This is a poem that kind of speaks to that. So now that I'm performing it again, I'm kind of seeing it in a very different light. But at the time, I thought I was just writing about what it's like, usually the day after I perform my poetry, and what that feels like recovering. It's called Something. Something slow and melancholy and familiar. I don't fear this feeling anymore. When the world is furled and quivering like an unborn creature just inside the limits of my mind, and I feel as old as millennia for all the times I've sat, still as possible, hardly breathing, wishing not to disturb the unformed thought. Something likes me to make no impression, even on the air. Night wind beyond my window, and a square of light within which all things might be allowed, for now, myself included. The wind is eloquent in exchange for my silence, and I wonder what sort of person spends every night writing pages away from partner and friends just in case something valuable pops out. What sort of person cultivates a life 50 notebooks high and just a few good lines wide, and then tries to measure their progress with metaphors? People are always surprised to find that I perform poetry. You can't judge anything by its cover-up. Rather judge a book by its spine and people by their guts. It's our words that rule us in and rule us out. Our words rule us. On stage, how can you tell who is in service to them and who is in exile? Performance is mistaken for elevation over and above the text, when in fact it's the very edge of the page we tread and pretend that falling would be no big deal. But the come down after is dismal. You left your balance in the ears of other people. Put yourself so far out there your stomach doesn't come back for days. I wish I could say I know the way to manage that feeling, but all I've got is binge-watching Gilmore Girls in flamboyant unshoweredness for many hours at a time and being allowed to be completely quiet, to let things blur in front of my eyes. Focusing can be such an aggressive stance. And I allow the distant growling of the world to resolve into something like a cat's purr, something slow, melancholy, familiar. And after all this, there is something I know. There's the truth you want to tell and the truth that wants to be told. Can you tell the difference?
1: Thanks, Sarah. I mean, so many poets will be able to relate to that. So maybe everyone's got weird sort of, you know, problems with relating to the world, because they're the ones who are a little bit disconnected from words. Hence why we spend so much time having to, you know, really showcase the importance of this. So I love that poem. That was fantastic. So Boaz, Ella and Sarah, thank you so much for sharing your time, your stories and your poetry with us today.
3: Thank you.
0: Thank you for having us.
1: Yeah, you're really showing everyone, especially the young people, how powerful it is to speak their truths. So we can't wait to see you all on stage soon. So thank you for being here today and taking the time out. The Bohemian Beat will be back next week. Same beat time, same Bohemian frequency for more poetic entertainment. So, thank you so much again for joining us today on the Bohemian Beat. I'm Riddy, and we're going to go out with a bit of The Herd. Freedom, Sambo.

Hey, hey, hey, and the biggest aloha, aloha, aloha. Mwah, mwah. Come right on in. Once again, you have found yourself in this audio venue. It's known as the Tiki Lounge Remix. And I'm your host, the proprietor, and the DJ in this lounge. My name is Seth Jordan, and we are the home of Creative Sonic Exotica, where every week I keep you as up-to-date as possible with goings-on in global world music scene, digital beats, contemporary jazz, dub stuff too, all the good music that I find for you and share with you here in the program. And in the first hour of this edition, we've got the latest track from both Portugal and Angola in Southwest Africa. We've got a new old Egyptian Syrian flavored mix from right here in Australia, and the freshest crazy Latin tinge music out of Japan. Plus, we've got new tunes from both California, Mexico, and Austria. We've got remixes from the indigenous Sami people of Norway, and some traditional contemporary ambience from South Korea. And if you and your own good community station are sticking around for the second hour of the program, and I do hope you are, our very special guest this week is indigenous Australian singer-songwriter, filmmaker, and elder in residence at SBS, Mr. Richard Franklin, who has a very wonderful new album out. We'll be catching up with Richard in the second hour of the program, right here in the Tiki Lounge Remix. And kick things off, we are going to head to Angola and Portugal as well. There's a female performer from there known as Pongo, and she's teamed up with Angolan DJ producer Gleason Prod Mafia. That's what he's known as, for this new track called Bruxos, The Wizard. Pongo and Gleason Pro Mafia, right here in the Tiki Lounge.

Yeah, with the beats coming thick and fast there. That is Australian-Egyptian DJ Sharif Galal, G-A-L-A-L. And he's sampling there a classic singer originally from Egypt, well, in fact, originally from Syria and then Egypt, Farid al-Atrash. And although he was born in Syria, he immigrated to Egypt at the age of 9 with his mother and siblings, where he eventually became really one of the most noted figures in 20th century Arabic music. And he's being sampled there by Sharif Galal. And if you're not familiar with him, he's a radio announcer best known for his work at Triple J here in Australia. He grew up in a British boarding school and started DJing in Alexandria in Egypt in 1985. A year later, he was working for Radio Cairo, broadcasting a show that commingled Middle Eastern and English new wave pop music. He moved rather quickly after that, moving up to work as a DJ, firstly in the UK in 1987, and the following year down in Melbourne, in his new home here of Australia. He studied at Melbourne Uni, and in 1989 he returned to radio, working at Melbourne's 3RRR radio, great station. He had a number of different jobs once he moved up to Sydney, much of it spent working for SBS, both in their television and radio departments, as a researcher, a journalist, and a broadcaster, and he was part of the team that developed the very innovative television show called Alchemy for SBS Television back in the day. He's doing his own music now, and that's part of it. That's a track called Habina, Sharif Galal from Egypt and Australia, sampling Farid El Atrash, and it's out on Sharif's own self-named label. You're in the Tiki Lounge Remix. I got another DJ for you here. Keep the beats going for a bit. A fellow who works by the name of DJ Pangani, P-A-N-G-A-N-I. His real name is Sebastian Frisch, and he's an electronic music producer and multimedia artist based in Austria. He puts out quite a bit of music regularly. He's got some new stuff out. This is a track called Balkan Disco from the EP Balkan Odyssey. DJ Pangani, right here in the Tiki Lounge Remix.

Yeah, and that's the sound of Japanese group Minyo Crusaders from a brand new album from them called From Japan With Love. And surprisingly, it's out on the American jazz label Blue Note, which has been going in strange directions over the last few years, with Mr. Don Was in charge of things these years. He used to have a band called Was Not Was, and he really has been taking Blue Note in some very interesting new directions over the past few years and appealing to a new audience, which isn't necessarily a jazz audience. But there you go. And the Minyo Crusaders from Japan, well, they rework traditional Japanese folk songs, which are known as Minyos, M-I-N-Y-O, and teaming them up with Latin, African, and Caribbean rhythms to create some of the strangest music between South America and Japan. And the band have received high acclaim from National Public Radio in the U.S., The Guardian, The Times, and many others. They also tour Europe every year, attracting fans internationally, including renowned artists like Iggy Pop and Ry Cooder, who described them as the best band I've heard in many years. That comes from Ry Cooder. High praise indeed. Minyo Crusaders were out here in Australia playing at Womadelaide probably about, what, 5-6 years ago now, and they were very entertaining. They've got big costumes, play all sorts of crazy instruments, and they do a very, very good live show. That was a track called Shimotsu Bushi from that new album, From Japan With Love. Here's another one called Kokoriko Bushi. These are the Minyo Crusaders from Japan, and they're teaming up on this particular track with Colombian group from South America, Frente Cumbiero. So Japan and Colombia mixing it up with the Minyo Crusaders in charge from the album From Japan With Love on the Blue Note label here in the Tiki Lounge.

And that's a track called Fluye, F-L-U-Y-E. And that comes from Jalado Tropical. They're a duo based in Los Angeles with some Mexican backgrounds as well. You might recall a group called Reina Tropical, which put out a debut album about 2 years ago. And that was made up of Miss Reina Tropical and her musical partner at that time, who unexpectedly passed away very, very young. And she's now got a new musical partner. His name is Jalado Negro. So Jalado Negro.

and Reina Tropical are now Helado Tropical. Makes a certain amount of sense. And that comes from their debut collaborative album, working under that name. And it's out on the Psychic Hotline label. We'll be visiting more tracks from that in coming weeks here in the program. Some good Californian Mexican music combining up there with Helado Tropical. And you're hearing it right here in the Tiki Lounge. Well, there's another new album out, in fact, a remix album from Norway, from the Sami people, from Miss Hilde Landsman and Thomas Norvio. They put out an album last year called Dajan, D-A-J-A-N. Now there's out Dajan Remixed. And Hilde, up until now, has been primarily known for her duo act with her mother, the veteran Sami singer Ulla Pertajavi Landsman. And that duo was called Solju, S-O-L-J-U. Very wonderful mother-daughter act there. But lately, Hilde's been going out on her own, producing her own music, and traveling under her own name, and teamed up with Norwegian producer Thomas Norvio. And that Dajan album was really quite something. This remix album, well, it's a matter of your taste. Sometimes the Sami lyrics and all get a little bit lost in the technology to my ear, but it's still worth having a listen. We're going to hear two tracks here from it. This first one is pronounced something like Kalkro Nilas, but my Sami language is certainly not up to scratch. This comes from Hilde Landsman on the vocals and Thomas Norvio on the technology from the album Dajan Remix from the indigenous Sami people of Scandinavia. And this is the Scanner Remix right here in the Tiki Lounge.

And that's a track called Autumn Illusion. Comes from South Korean ambient performer Miss Park Jiha, J-I-H-A. Comes from a brand new album from her. I played you a track from it a couple of weeks ago called Cyclic Illusion. And it's out on the Goldwyn Soul label. That's Soul as in S-E-O-U-L, the capital of South Korea. Park Jiha, Autumn Illusion. And that's just about all the time we've got for this first hour of the Tiki Lounge Remix. I hope you and your own good community station are sticking around for the second hour, where our very special guest is Indigenous Australian singer-songwriter, filmmaker, and elder-in-residence at SBS, Mr. Richard Franklin, who has an incredibly wonderful new album out. We'll be talking to him about that in the second hour. And of course, the program is produced in the studios of 2BBB FM in Bellingen, New South Wales. That's on Goombangir country. And it's distributed all around this big land by the wonderful folks at CRN, the Community Radio Network, with support from the equally wonderful folks at the Community Broadcasting Foundation. Thanks to you all. Leave you with a little bit more from Park Jiha from South Korea. This track's called Winter Illusion. See you in the second hour.

0: Yeah, and if you recognize that voice, yes indeed, that is Miss Nina Simone on a track called That's All I Ask. That was originally released back in 1966, but that's a new remix version of it, done by a DJ known as Hai, H-A-A-I, who is originally from right here in Australia, out west. She's quite an up-and-coming international DJ. She's played at places like Glastonbury and in clubs in Berlin and Paris, where she's recently had a year-long residency. And she's done that remix of that great old Nina Simone song, That's All I Ask. It's out on the Verve label, which is celebrating, I think it's their 70th anniversary, with a bunch of remixes from their earlier catalogs. And Nina Simone is starting us off for this second hour of the Tiki Lounge Remix, where our very special guest is Mr. Richard J. Franklin. Now, you might not be familiar with the name, but you may well have seen or heard his work before, because he's an Indigenous Australian singer-songwriter, an award-winning filmmaker, actor, an academic, and an activist. He's a Gundij Mara man from Victoria who's had an incredibly varied career, and he's a true storytelling song man. He's also, as you'll hear in the interview with him, the current elder in residence at SBS Television and Radio. Very interesting fellow, and he's just put out an incredible album called Discovering Lirpeen Mara. That's L-E-E-R-P-E-E-N, Lirpeen, and then M-A-R-A. Discovering Lirpeen Mara. It's being released on the Dream Dealers label and distributed through MGM. And I find it a very impressive album from Richard J. Franklin. And that's Franklin with a land at the end of it. Franklin, not L-I-N, Franklin, but Franklin. And I caught up with him this week and we had a wide-ranging discussion. Great to talk with him. And we're going to get into that conversation by listening to this first track from the album. This is called Who Will Sing My Song? And then we'll talk to Richard himself right here in the Tiki Lounge Remix.
1: Me and my brother, we're driving west, heading home to Gundij Mara country. He points out Garrawood, which is a great range of mountains and hills. He said, imagine 1,000 years ago, a young fella standing up there, looking out over country and saying, look what I'm a part of, look what I own. Well, sometimes a song falls out of you. I went home, this song fell out of me.

0: On the line from Melbourne, I'm speaking to a very fine singer-songwriter and a man who wears many hats, an award-winning filmmaker, actor, activist, and academic as well, Mr. Richard J. Franklin. Welcome to the program, Richard. Nice to have you here.
1: Oh, it's an absolute pleasure to be here.
0: Good, good. You do wear a lot of hats, don't you? You're a busy man, and putting together an album like your new album has taken quite a long time. I remember hearing that it was going to come out, 3 years ago or something, but it's taken a while. You get diverted into other aspects of your life, don't you?
1: Yeah, I'm the elder in residence for a television station, SBS and
0: absolutely.
1: ITV.
0: Absolutely.
1: And I'm a cultural mentor for a local organization. And I do a lot of therapy work, listening and hearing people and supporting and advising.
0: Yeah, so paying attention to the music can kind of take a back seat sometimes in terms of importance and priorities, yeah?
1: I think what happens is your life experience informs your music. And if you're a Koichipa Koikoi Mara story man or Lipin Mara story person, a song person, that's what you do. You listen and hear. You put things in songs, and you're never quite literal. But many people say, you only shine because others make you shine. And it's the same with the story. It only unfolds because of what you experience.
0: Absolutely. Richard, can we just learn a little bit about your background and that? Where did you grow up?
1: I went to a lot of different primary schools. My dad was a non-Aboriginal man who passed away when I was 6. In Australia at that time, they had a thing called the assimilation policies.
0: Yes, absolutely.
1: And the removal of Aboriginal children was pretty up there. My mum shifted from town to town, and I grew up primarily near Portland in Victoria, Australia.
0: Mm-hmm.
1: It's Gunditj Mara country. And there were 6 of us, 5. Another was taken, and there's only a couple of us left now. The 3 have passed on.
0: Mm. And some people might be aware, your sister is Amy Saunders from Titter's fame, yes?
1: That's right, yep.
0: That's right. And you guys were together going back a long way here now. I remember all the way back to the late 80s, and you had a group called Jambi. Can you tell us about the formation of that, how that came about?
1: Well, I was in a band playing saxophone called Interaction, and I've formed Jambi, and Interaction was a wonderful band that played a different style of music to I wanted to play my originals.
0: Mm-hmm.
1: I think we had about 8 members at one stage, and then the Titters came along, and they weren't called Titters then.
0: No,
1: and there was 4 of them, and then they ended up being 3 of them, and then they formed as the Titters. Jambi had some incredible musos and really beautiful people, and we did lots and lots of gigs, and we got signed to a major record company once, and then they found out that we were Aboriginal and unsigned us.
0: Wow. Okay. And Jambi, actually, does that translate as brothers? Is that the correct translation?
1: Yeah, that's right.
0: So it's brothers and sisters here, Jambi and Titters.
1: That's right. I took the name from an uncle who died on the Kokoda Trail.
0: Uh-huh.
1: They were in the most celebrated section of the entire British Commonwealth forces. Alan Avery, who's passed now, and Uncle Harry, and they used to call them White Jambi and Black Jambi.
0: Wow, okay. And I read somewhere that Jambi actually supported Prince one time on a tour out here to Australia. Is that true?
1: Yeah, it wasn't real support. We were sort of playing on a stage off the side.
0: I see, okay.
1: But we didn't have the flashness of being on his stage. He was a lovely enough bloke. I didn't meet him properly, but I guess I'm a bit of a socialist, and that elitism sort of sort of sends me down the wrong path.
0: Sure, but we can make an exception for elitism in terms of Prince, can't we? Just sort of slightly?
1: Absolutely.
0: His music was very, very important.
1: Oh, gorgeous.
0: Well, tell me about the genesis of this new album. First of all, Richard, the title, Discovering Lipin Mara, is that proper pronunciation?
1: It is. Well done. So my mate Mark Holden, I had written a book, and he came to my country and stayed with me so I could read the book and have a yarn with him.
0: Mm-hmm.
1: And he heard my music, and he said, oh, you've got to get it out there. And so we went off on the journey of this album, And it came out and we worked really, really hard. And his skill set and knowledge and his lens on some of the songs was just profoundly beautiful.
0: And this is Mark Holden, who was a bit of a pop star in the 70s, wasn't he? He had some top hits back then.
1: Yeah, and he produced famous bands around the world.
0: Yeah.
1: And he also just released a couple of songs recently himself, okay. Which is just, I think he's at the apex of his career in storytelling music. Yeah. And so we ended up becoming good mates. And I'd travel to Melbourne and stay with him and his family, and he'd come down with his family here, and we wrote a few songs together and repaired some of mine or readapted them.
0: Mm-hmm.
1: It was a beautiful journey. Yeah, and for a bloke in his 70s, he can stand up and bloody rattle out a tune still.
0: Hmm. So some of these tunes on here are new songs, and some of them have been sort of older work of yours that you've re-looked at and presented in a new way, correct?
1: Yeah, that's right. Yeah, so it was interesting to hear the new interpretation of the songs and having Mark's lens on them.
0: Yeah.
1: And, of course, I'm a bit old-fashioned. I like standing up with a guitar and rattling out a tune, and there are all these flash things they do in studios now, which I think you've got to embrace the technology.
0: Sure.
1: Is my opinion.
0: Yeah. Well, two things jump out at me from this album, Richard. First of all, the lyrics, your words, they are very articulate, very poetic. It's really a half-spoken album, is it not?
1: Yeah, I think a storyteller, a kōchipoi kōkoi māra, is someone who wants to not be didactic, but tell the story of what they've witnessed or seen or experiencing and feeling. And inevitably there's someone in the audience, maybe all the audience, who tap into that story. I mean, it's like when you watch a fire. A fire is enthralling. It's like a bush television, isn't it?
0: Yeah.
1: It's enthralling because you can't predict it. It's the flames are dancing, the coals drag you in, the colours splendiferous. It's and to me, that's what a story is. It might be in some ways predictable, but it taps into emotions and spirit and feelings in all these different ways.
0: Mm.
1: I love seeing audience embrace a song. And I love being surprised every time they do.
0: And for one of these songs, you're speaking of the fire there, one of these songs, you're sitting around a fire, aren't you, singing this song?
1: Yeah, that was about veteran suicide.
0: Mm.
1: I was a serviceman myself, and I learned that 72 veterans a year take their lives.
0: Wow.
1: And so Australian veterans, I'm not sure how many in other countries, but we send these young men and women and subject them to harsh training and into harsh environments.
0: Mm.
1: And we don't seem to do enough to unravel the pain that we put them through. Mm. And we forget it's not just the individual, it's their families, their children,
0: sure,
1: all these other people who suffer.
0: Yeah.
1: I thought it deserved a song, and I thought it deserved requires people to listen and hear and step up about these types of issues.
0: Mm. Almost all your lyrics are very socially conscious, politically aware. You celebrate the environment on one of the tracks here as well, but this is the point that you come from, isn't it, from these social and political ideas?
1: Yeah, I'm a fervent believer that when you have art, you have voice. And when you've got a voice, at some level, you've got some type of freedom. And when you've got a type of freedom, it's a responsibility to step up. You can't be complicit. And by that I mean when we're silent, we're complicit. When we step up and fight and resist and encourage and support, our job's to change the world. Hmm. Our job's not to sit back and watch the world float by.
0: And those are some of the lyrics on the track Lawbreaker. Yes, talk about that responsibility.
1: Yeah, well, Lawbreaker, I also quote Oscar Wilde about agitators and stirrers.
0: Mm-hmm.
1: But it's also a lens on cultural difference. Each law, each country has their own law, and it's important that we respect those laws when we're in those places. We might not like them, but that doesn't necessarily mean that we can't respect the fact that people have some type of social order.
0: Mm.
1: We might want to change that social order, well, then it's up to us to work out a way to do that.
2: When you've got art, you've got voice, and with voice comes freedom, and with freedom comes responsibility, and you've got to ask yourself, are you being responsible with your freedom? Agitators and stirrers are a meddling bunch of people who go down to perfectly content levels of society and sow seeds of discontent, thereby shaping a better civilization and humanity, which is why, well, why they're so absolutely necessary. That was Oscar Wilde. I say, when you've got art, you've got voice, and when you've got voice, you've got freedom, and with freedom comes responsibility, and you've got to ask yourself, are you being responsible with our freedom?

0: And that's the track Lawbreaker. I played you that a few weeks ago here on the program, but I thought it was worth playing it again because our very special guest this week is Mr. Richard J. Franklin, and that comes from his brand new album called Discovering Lirpin Mara. In addition to your lyrics, Richard, I was also taken by the fact that the style of music in here changes quite greatly. There's some very quiet, acoustic, folk sort of tunes with wonderful vocals on them. Then there's some rocking out things that are almost anthems and some modern beats thrown in as well. There's a lot of different moods on this album, aren't there?
1: Yeah, I really enjoy that. I had to do a gig, and so most musos listen to their stuff before a gig, particularly when you're at my age.
0: Yeah.
1: And I got pleasantly surprised. I was driving along with a big mob in the car and it came on some radio program. And, because people have so much information coming out of them nowadays.
0: Yeah.
1: Then they heard the album and the variation of sounds and they were quite taken by it, which was quite beautiful to see.
0: Yeah. You mentioned at your age, Richard, how old are you?
1: A very young 62.
0: A very young 62. Okay, well, I'm about to turn 74, mate, so you respect your you respect your elders here, okay?
1: I shall do. Well done.
0: Yeah.
1: Good on you for making it.
0: Yeah, so far, still standing. I also wanted to talk about some of the people, the guests that you have on here, because the music is larger than just what you produce yourself. You've got some interesting people on here. Yadaki player Ash Dargan is on here from the Larrakia people. Have you known him for quite some time?
1: I have, and he works in the trauma space as well.
0: Uh-huh.
1: He does a lot of healing work, plays great Yadaki, and in the live gigs he sings a bit as well. Yeah, he's a good person. And he contributes so much.
0: Yeah. And you have a colleague and a fellow from your own social group there as a guitarist, yes?
1: Yeah, my countryman Lee Morgan, Lee Sunny Boy Morgan.
0: Yeah.
1: I remember in the early 90s when he was just starting to strap on the guitar at a really professional level. And he just went from strength to strength. He's a very dedicated musician. And he's played on so many different albums. It was an absolute honour to have him up there playing, and his skill and insight into the music is unique and pivotal for many of the songs.
0: You've also got a Kiwi DJ on here.
1: Yeah, that's right. Yeah, so that was a shock for me to we enlisted him, and he just brought a whole new sound to it as well. And that's the thing about music, it merge all these different components. And yeah, it might have a general idea of what's going to come out, but I think when you're surprised and your spirit shines a bit from it, you go, wow.
0: Yeah. There's also a singer on here who I was not familiar with. Is it Nailusha? Is that her name?
1: Yeah, Nailusha's amazing. She's in a couple of the clips as well.
0: Mm-hmm.
1: She's a very shiny spirit person. She's very dedicated. In fact, she grabbed one of my songs, Malcolm Smith, and got a choir during COVID to sing it. And all these powerful women sung about deaths in custody all through the states. Mm. And it was absolutely heartrendingly beautiful. And it got the message out there again that sometimes oppressive laws and mismatched society can produce a dangerous concoction of life paths for some people.
0: Mm. And you previewed some of the songs on this album at Wilm Adelaide. What was that, two, three years ago?
1: Yeah, that was a fun gig.
0: Yeah.
1: We were lucky to have 1,000 or 2,000 people there, and I'm not sure how many sets we did, but we had a lot of fun, and it went over well. It was really pleasant to hang out, and I think we're heading back there in the next couple of life paths for some people.
0: Mm. And you previewed some of the songs on this album at Wilm Adelaide. What was that, two, three years ago?
1: Yeah, that was a fun gig.
0: Yeah.
1: We were lucky to have 1,000 or 2,000 people there, and I'm not sure how many sets we did, but we had a lot of fun, and

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Story man, you carry the stories of others. Let me tell you a story. Let me tell you a story. Young girl sits on a train and wonders if she's insane when she thinks of the way her father's hands

walks through the park with a knife in his pocket, and they tell me he's going hunting.

politician office doing those politician type of things and sees a photograph of himself from some long dead street march and says, where did the idealistic youth of me go? Well, hell, I'm telling you, James.

Adelaide suburb sits a single mother reading a two-day-old newspaper, and she cries for that young girl found dead on the train, and sheds a tear for the businessman's family. Reads a statement from the lawyer which says that young fella was locked up under some politician laws, and hell, I start to wonder, because she's weeping for us all. I start to wonder, who made me?

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Hell, even the language is still strong. The Endeavour, your ship, never landed on Australia. It landed on every Aboriginal man, woman and child. You know, speaking of children, when you took them away, they came back to live, to fight another day for their language, which you made laws to not let us speak. And the mining that you did on our sacred sites, digging all day, digging all night, with machinery so big that one tire, tell it cost 2 years' wages, or the price of a kidney machine.

is clear.

even the language is still strong. 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It landed on every Aboriginal man, woman and child. You know, speaking of children, when you took them away, they came back to live to fight another day for our language, our culture.

0: is clearing my throat.
1: On a track called The Trilogy. Once again, that's the strong words and voice of Mr. Richard J. Franklin from his brand new album out called Discovering Learpin Mara. And Richard is our very special guest for this edition of the Tiki Lounge Remix. And Richard, after Jambi Days, you kind of put music aside for a while to pay attention to your other interests, but are you seeing that you'd like to come back in and be touring and paying more attention to the music scene?
2: Yeah, I think this season of my life, it's nice to pay respect to the arts and do something where I could maybe give a gift to people. And I'm one of those artists that believe that when you perform for an audience, you also get a major gift. And it's an exchange. Yeah. And it's a pretty good feeling when you see people singing your songs along with you or being enthralled at the stories. Or I think I want to do a little bit more. Maybe not for too long, but maybe enough to a few tours and things just to share the message and share the stories.
1: And are you still making films as well? I know you're an ARIA Award winner, aren't you?
2: Yeah, I was lucky enough to have films at Cannes in France and around the world and plays at the United Nations and so on.
1: Mm-hmm.
2: I haven't really, there's so many people out there making films and music, and it's not about it being competitive. It's just that there's all this raw talent out there that's coming through. I do have a film in mind, which I'm just writing up the pitch document at the moment to see how it'll go. So I won't say too much because the producers will crack it.
1: And it sounds like your community work takes a center role in your life, and that will continue as well.
2: Yeah, you know, there's something about being able to contribute to people's lives, and there's a lot of pain out there, and there's a lot of raw courage, and there's a lot of beautiful people that when you step in and support them, you see it's like flowers blossoming in Pechan in the wildflower season, and you see people grow and give. It's pretty awesome. I'm a very lucky man to be involved in their lives in many, many cases.
1: And I see that you sometimes describe yourself, or maybe others describe you, as an art warrior. That's not a bad profession, is it?
2: Yeah, it doesn't pay good money, but it does pay good spirit. And
1: anything with art in it doesn't pay money.
2: Ain't that the truth? There's so many great art warriors out there. And I see people all the time, like my partner at the moment, she's in town working with a group of women with sound healing. And that's meditation. It's all these beautiful things.
1: Mm.
2: And so you get to see, when you see artists as art warriors, whether they're changing one person or changing a nation, it doesn't really matter. What matters is they're contributing. And you see the light come on in someone's eyes, or they contact you later and say, look, that song or that bit of meditation, it changed the way I felt about things.
1: Mm-hmm.
2: Yeah, I like seeing people grow. It's pretty awesome. Mm.
1: Finally, Richard, there's a track on here, I think it's the last track on the album, called Tomorrow Australia, and it's quite nationally optimistic. Is that how you're feeling, given politics, given everything that's going on around Australia and indeed the world these days? You still feel in an optimistic frame of mind?
2: Yeah, absolutely I do. I actually wrote that originally as Tomorrow World, and it's about unraveling the cultural tapestry of a nation. And that can only truly come from the people. There's a lot of really good people out there.
1: Yeah.
2: And people have been trained to think and act a certain way. It's why we all know what the golden arches are at McDonald's, because we're socially conditioned to know these things, you know. And if people have been trained to the negative, you can train them to the positive. And when people make informed decisions, that's totally different from when people do a knee-jerk reaction and go from media hype and so on. No, I've got a lot of faith. I think we'll change the nation. I think we'll change the world. I think this is just another lump in history, and we'll end up with good leaders. We'll end up with strong people. We'll end up with people who don't want to see children dying of bombs and bullets and hunger. I've got great hope. It may not happen immediately, but it will happen. But it takes courage, and most of all, it takes hope. And when you've got hope, you can create visions together. You can link arms. I choose humanity. That's who I choose. I choose hope, humanity, and forever peace.
1: Well, it's good to hear your optimism, Richard, and it's an impressive new album. I hope it gets wide play and listening all around the country and indeed the world. And thank you for spending some time with us here today explaining it.
2: Oh, it's a great honor and pleasure, and much love to you, you old bastard.
1: Much respect, Richard.
2: Cheers.
1: Bye.

Old people, please remind me why I'm here. Help me to give a gift to people. Give me the courage to speak with wisdom, and the wisdom to speak with courage. Help me to touch one person. Help me to touch many. Help me to plant a seed. Once we get through this dark period, we will be able to say that we are bound together. We will have reawakened old skills and reimagined old values, dusted off old memories and created new ones, golden ones. We will remember the pain, the loss, the suffering and the fear, but we'll be grateful how these things have

we will remember the leadership. Challenged by unexperienced events, we will remember the good and the bad. Great acts of courage, generosity, humility. We will remember gentle smiles and hands that have reached out to others with friendship and with love. A gift of food, of milk, of a smile, or simply a gentle word. We will look forward to a new day dawning with great hope. And these acts will inspire us, and from this we will have opportunity to build something

learning who we were, and we are learning who we are, and now together we are learning who we can be. One voice, one people, one vision for victory. One voice, one people, one vision for victory. One voice, one people, one vision for victory. A vision, a vision, a vision.

And that's about all the time we've got for this edition of the Tiki Lounge Remix. I do hope you enjoyed the sounds that you heard. And big thanks to Richard J. Franklin for that interview. I hope you enjoyed that too. Once again, the album's called Discovering Lierpeen Mara. L-E-E-R-P-E-E-N. And then M-A-R-A. Lierpeen Mara. And of course, the Tiki Lounge Remix is produced in the studios of 2BBFM in Bellingen, New South Wales. That's on Gumbangir country. And it's heard on over 65 community stations all around this big land, like the excellent one that you're listening to right now. 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That's Tiki spelled T-I-K-I. 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My name is Seth Jordan. I'm closing at the lounge for another week, and I hope you can come back and join me again next time on your own ultra-fabulous community station or on the podcast. 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See you next time.

Welcome to Hot, Sweet and Jazzy, an hour of music on the jazz spectrum. Ross Williamson with you today. In the next hour, we'll have a lot of music from earlier times. Nothing younger than 73 years old in this hour, so I hope you'll settle in and enjoy those sounds. Let's start off with the Fletcher Henderson Orchestra, this recording from March of 1936. And it's a band that at that stage included the trumpeter Roy Eldridge, the tenor sax player Chew Berry, along with many others. And it's a favourite old tune written by Chew Berry and Andy Razaf.

And we heard Christopher Columbus there, Fletcher Henderson's orchestra in 1936. Well, now we turn to a recording made in 1951, August 51, a special effort made to record the Eureka Brass Band. I have a CD in my hand, some of which was released in 1953, but this is a release from 1992 under the label American Music Records, one of those important archival recordings, I guess. The Eureka Brass Band, the CD is called New Orleans Funeral and Parade. And this was a band led by Percy Humphrey. It included George Lewis playing the clarinet, along with many other traditional New Orleans musicians. And you'll hear a very traditional New Orleans sound now. This is the Eureka Brass Band, with a tune written by the Gershwins back in 1924, Lady Be Good.

The traditional sound of New Orleans there, recorded in August of 51. That was the Eureka Brass Band with Lady Be Good. And they made a special effort to record that, and I'm glad they did. Well, we stay in the 1950s, 1953 for our next one. It's a group led, I think, by the British trumpeter Ken Collier. Ken was a man who was interested in traditional jazz, got himself to New Orleans, and he said later that he wanted to get there with the old New Orleans men while they were still playing. And that's the recording, or the sort of recording we're going to hear now. We're hearing it, though, from a CD released in 1997. But this is Ken Collier with a sextet. He's playing cornet. And the clarinet player is Emil Barnes. And this was recorded in Emil Barnes' house in La Harpe Street, New Orleans, in February, 23rd of February, 1953. So here's that group with Gravier Street Blues.

Gravier Street Blues, take one, that was, from the 23rd of February 1953, a sextet led by Ken Collier. And playing the banjo to such great effect there was Bill Huntington. You're listening to some jazz with Ross Williamson, some older jazz today. Well, we jump back 30 years now to 1923 and a recording made on the 15th of October. This is King Oliver's Jazz Band. And we're going to hear Chattanooga Stomp. This recording remastered and digitised, but remastered off a 78, I think you'll be able to tell. Chattanooga Stomp.

Chick Webb and his orchestra there, recorded in December of 1937. Now, what of course was the Dipsy Doodle. And the singer, Ella Fitzgerald. Before Chick Webb and his orchestra, we heard King Oliver's Jazz Band from about 14 years earlier. Different recording times there in 1923. And King Oliver's Jazz Band played Chattanooga Stomp. A recording from 1947 now, made in Melbourne by a group called Lazy Aid's Backroom Jazz. It's a quintet, and Aid Monsborough, of course, is playing both trumpet and clarinet. It includes Kelly Smith also playing clarinet, Ian Pierce playing trombone here, Rex Green piano, Jack Varney on the banjo. And it's a composition by Aid Monsborough himself. It's called The Jazz Parade.

The Jazz Parade, Ade Monsborough's composition, and that was played by Lazy Ade's Backroom Jazz Quintet. Recording made in June of 1947 in Melbourne. And that's available on the Australian Jazz Museum release called The Best of Ampersand. Ampersand was a label of the time. 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And find us on Facebook. Well, are you ready to hear a bit of French now? This is a singer called Eliane de Creux. Creux spelled C-R-E-U-S. A recording from September of 1934, made in Paris. So this is a recording made before the Hot Club, the quintet of the Hot Club, was recorded. I can't tell you many people who are in the group, but Michel Imer is playing the piano and Django Reinhardt is playing the guitar here. And it's a wonderful title. It's called Eliane de Creux et ses boys. So Eliane and her boys. That was before they objected to Franglais, I suppose. So a recording from September of 1934 with Eliane de Creux, and this is a tune called La Rumba da Boom.

Elian de Creux, AC Boys, September 1934 in Paris, La Rumba de Boom. What a lovely, delightful toe-tapping song. Django Reinhardt was part of the band there. Well, we jump forward about 3.5 years now to 1938. 3rd of January 1938, recording made in New York City. No doubt it was all very cold and they were happy to get in the studio. And this is Count Basie and his orchestra. And at this time, the orchestra included Lester Young. This is Georgiana.

those sweet pies on parade. How they smile as they pass me by, those sweethearts on parade. I'd love to join their fun, but they bomb me. It takes more than one to make a

Sweethearts on Parade there, a sextet led by Lionel Hampton, and that was recorded in April of 1939. Chew Berry, that was playing tenor sax, Clyde Hart piano, Alan Roos guitar, Milt Hinton on bass, Cozy Cole was the drummer, and Lionel Hampton, as well as playing the vibes, was doing the vocal there. Sweethearts on Parade. Guy Lombardo had a hand in writing that. And before that, we heard Georgiana. Jimmy Rushing was the singer with Count Basie and his orchestra, a recording from 1938. You're listening to some jazz with Ross Williamson. We're enjoying an hour of jazz from earlier times, nothing younger than 73 years old in this hour. This next recording was made in June of 1951 in Adelaide. South Coast Jazz with Dave Dalwitz. Dave Dalwitz playing the piano, Keith Hounslow on trumpet, Tess Brown clarinet, Mel Wilkinson on trombone, Ron Carson band.

Joe Grubby Allen on bass, and Brian Wright is the drummer. And this was a release on Swaggy. Let's have a listen to, I think, a composition by Dave Delwitz. It's called Crocodile Creep.

Well, Lou, that sounded like a crocodile to you. Crocodile Creeper, that was. South Coast Jazz, Dave Dalwood's septet, recorded in June of 1951. And that was again brought to us courtesy of the Australian Jazz Museum. Now, as we're looking at older jazz, we really should consider Fats Waller. His recording made when he was just 30, turned 30 in 1934, this recording was made either that year or the following year. Fats Waller and His Rhythm. And this one's called Sweet Things.

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1: Fats Waller there. I could never just finish a piece of music when he was recording, or playing live, I guess. Sweet thing there. Fats Waller and his rhythm, a recording from the mid-30s, either 34 or 35. Now, the singer Martha Tilton had a big hit, and we're about to hear it now. She was performing when she was just 20 years old with Benny Goodman and his orchestra. Oh, I'm pleased to know that Martha Tilton lived on, had a good life, passed away when she was 91. She was very big for a few years in recorded music circles, and this was her big hit. And the Angels Sing.

a number one hit of its time. Martha Tilton singing there with Benny Goodman and his orchestra. Recording made in 1936, and The Angels Sing. I'm going to bring you another Ken Collier recording now from 1953, while I have the loan of this wonderful CD, Ken Collier in New Orleans. This time it was something recorded on February the 24th, 1953. Still sounding very traditional, but again in Emile Barnes' house in La Harpe Street of New Orleans. Ken Collier playing the cornet. This one is called Climax Rag.

Wonderful bit of New Orleans humour there. That was called Kiss Me Sweet. It was A.J. Perron's New Orleans Orchestra, recorded in December of 1923. And the vocalists you heard there were A.J. Perron himself and Peter Bocage. What a wonderful bit of humour to conclude this hour. Before that, we heard Climax Rag, a recording made in 1953. But the older sound, of course, Sextet featuring Ken Collier playing cornet. And so ends Hot, Sweet and Jazzy for another week. Thanks for your company. Our email address is hotsweetandjazzy@gmail.com. And we're on Facebook too. See you again next time. Until then, bye-bye from Ross Williamson.

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1: Because it's a beautiful day. Mm-hmm.

and thanks for tuning in. I'm so happy you could join me today, and I know you're probably as big a fan of 60s and 70s music as I am. I'm sure you've heard our guest today's signature guitar riffs and solos on many of those songs. In fact, he appears on more hit records than any other session guitarist in history. Think Boz Scaggs' Lowdown, Lionel Richie's Hello, the Jackson 5's I Want You Back, the Monkees' Last Train to Clarksville and Valerie, amongst a whole host of others. Louis Shelton has recorded with John Lennon, Whitney Houston, Barbara Streisand, Marvin Gaye, Diana Ross, The Carpenters, Joe Cocker, Kenny Rogers, and a whole lot more. He played guitar on this classic from Seals and Crofts.

0: Harry Shelton lives on Australia's Gold Coast, and despite his hugely successful career, he remains incredibly humble.
1: I was very busy during the 60s, 70s and 80s when a lot of good music was being made, and I happened to be in Los Angeles and got a break to be able to get into the recording studio and become a session musician with that famous Wrecking Crew bunch of guys.
0: The Wrecking Crew was a group of LA-based session musicians who were used for a huge number of studio recordings in the 60s and 70s, including hundreds of top 40 hits. They were highly sought after and backed many popular artists like Jan and Dean, Sonny and Cher, the Mamas and Papas, the Fifth Dimension, as well as Frank and Nancy Sinatra.
1: By the time I was 12, I'd won some amateur contests playing the guitar. I learned the guitar very quickly, and I was a big fan of lead guitar, Chet Atkins and those kind of players.

0: around 1955, when rock and roll came in, I got to meet Elvis in my hometown. And a lot of the new rock artists, the Roy Orbisons and Jerry Lee Lewis and all of those would come to my town.
1: Wow. Tell us about meeting Elvis.
0: Well, I was 13 years old, and we had some mutual friends that were playing with him on the Louisiana Hayride, and they invited him to come and play at my junior high school. And then every time he would come to Little Rock, which was once a year, I would get to go backstage and hang out with him. And he was such a nice guy. Elvis eventually went out and became the big movie star and all of that. And there was a point in time when he decided to start performing again in Las Vegas. And by that time, I was a successful musician in the sessions. And they invited me to come play with Elvis in Las Vegas, me and the Wrecking Crew group.

0: take us through how you got from that junior high school time meeting Elvis in Arkansas all the way across to LA. What happened in between?
1: A lot of playing six nights a week in clubs all over the country. So in 58, I left Little Rock and took a gig in Santa Fe, which ended up with me connecting with Glenn Campbell in Albuquerque because he was also from Arkansas, but we had never met.
0: You formed a friendship with him as a result of that meeting, didn't you?
1: Oh, yeah. Well, Glenn was playing in clubs six nights a week himself. We'd go see some of the shows that would come to town together, and then we'd get together with those musicians and we'd have a jam session all night. It was just a fun time. This was late 50s, early 60s.

0: you were busy 6 nights a week playing around the South, why go to LA?
1: Well, you know, a lot of bands would come through where we were playing and say, man, you guys should go to LA, you know, because you really have a good band and all of that kind of stuff. So at that time, Glenn Campbell's drummer had joined my band after Glenn left town. And we decided, okay, well, let's go to LA. But I already had a plan to become a session musician, like Chet Atkins and like the guys in New York and Nashville and all of that. That was my goal, to become a session musician.
0: Why did you want to be a session musician?
1: That's like winning the lottery. It's the best gig there in the world for a musician.
0: Why?
1: You're not traveling, you're staying at home, you're going to the studio every day, getting to work with all of these great artists, and it pays better than anything, other than if you're a big superstar artist. But as far as a musician, you make much more money doing that than, say, if going on the road with someone.
0: But your ego doesn't get quite as big a boost, does it?
1: Well, I don't think that was ever a thing with me. My interest was always playing the guitar and doing the best job I could do and offering something on someone's record that would make it a better record. I patterned my road to that from people like George Harrison and other guitar players, even like Scotty Moore on Elvis's record. Their guitar parts became part of the record. So that was my goal, to add those kind of little guitar things to records that would help make the record a hit and become part of the record.
0: Yeah. Because you were known already at that time as being a bit of a guitar virtuoso, weren't you? And you're completely self-taught.
1: Yes, completely self-taught. I strictly play by ear, which most of us guitar players growing up during that era, none of us had any formal training. Later on, guys did, especially if you're in a major city like LA. There were good teachers and all of that. And some of the other guys learned to read along the way.
0: So what happened when you took yourself off to LA?
1: Well, when I first got there, I had to do other jobs, still working in clubs or working with other show groups, working in Las Vegas, traveling, because you weren't able to just go straight into the studio until you proved yourself some way. So the best I could do at the time was to play on these publishing demos with Boyce and Hart, who eventually got the gig to write for the Monkees.

0: Tommy Boyce and Bobby Hart. They were obviously in partnership with one another at that time, but before the Monkees, were they well known yet?
1: Well, they had had some success with writing some hit records with other artists. So they had this great publishing deal with Screen Gems, who ended up being a big company behind the Monkees as well. So eventually they got this gig to write for the Monkees. And I was like their favorite guitar player. So I was grateful that they asked me to come play on that. And once they did, all of the other producers in LA started calling me because they heard Last Train to Clarksville. And they called Boyce and Hart and said, "Who played guitar on that?" And so I was instantly in after that. That was it for me.
0: Last Train to Clarksville really changed your life.
1: That was it. Oh, yes.

0: it took something like that to get you in the door, because they don't just welcome everybody. This group of musicians, you know, they're a tight group. They play together. They get along well. You really got to climb that fence to get in there. You know, it's not an easy road. Yeah.
1: How had you become Boyce and Hart's favorite guitarist at the time?
0: They were signed to Screen Gems. As writers for Screen Gems, they had to go in and do demos when they would write a song. So they would have guys like myself come in to play on those demos. It gave me the opportunity to work with them and let them see my work. And then when they did get successful, they brought me along with them. Right.
1: And what were they like to work with, the two of them?
0: Really nice. They didn't have any formal training either. So the reason we got along so well is our musical vocabulary was kind of the same. You know, they'd give me an example of, can you do like a George Harrison lick on this or something like that? You know, they couldn't write anything out. And it was lucky for me because I couldn't read it if they did.
1: So. What were their backgrounds? Where had they come from?
0: They had spent a lot of time in New York. That's where they ended up together at a professional level in this little writing group with a lot of very interesting people. Wes Farrell, who eventually became the writer and producer of the Partridge Family and a lot of other successful things. Bobby Hart wrote a great book that really details their trip, and it's very interesting and very enlightening.
1: Yeah.
0: They got an album deal themselves as artists on A&M Records and had some pretty good success with that. And I played on those albums with them as well.

0: Shelton, what was your brief from them in terms of writing for the Monkees? I mean, we all have heard the stories that the Monkees were put together as these four actors that couldn't play their own instruments and couldn't sing their own songs, although I'm not sure exactly how true that turned out to be. But what was your brief initially?
1: Well, they had rented a little rehearsal room for us to go in and work on some tunes specifically for that, because they didn't really have the deal yet. Actually, I can only isolate Last Train to Clarksville because that was the thing that got everything going. They asked me to come up with some kind of a lick, like on A Ticket to Ride for the Beatles, that, you know, the way the guitar starts that off. And that the lick on Clarksville came into my head, and I said, how about this? And played it, and they loved it, and that was the whole thing. Without that, I don't even know if they would have gotten the deal, because that was the thing that got them over to be the producers of the first Monkees records. I was added to Barbie Hart's band. He had a band that they were playing in clubs. Mm-hmm. He had a drummer, bass player, guitar player, and then they brought in a keyboard player, and then they brought me in, and we were all in this room. So we rehearsed up that tune, and he brought in some of the executives for the Monkees show to come in, and we played that tune for him, and it blew him away. I still haven't even met the Monkees yet.
0: And when it all blew up for you like that, what were you thinking? How were you feeling?
1: Well, I went out and got myself a brand new Mercedes, and I was feeling pretty good. No, it didn't take long till my phone was ringing off the wall for me to do sessions every day with everybody else. Neil Diamond, Motown moved out to L.A., and they asked me to come do their stuff. And it was the same way with the Jackson 5. I'd never even seen the Jackson 5, and we went in and cut their tracks, you know, I Want You Back and all of those things. And they were never in the studio either with us. They always came in later to do the vocals.

0: the players in the Wrecking Crew had formal backgrounds in jazz or classical music. Louis says he can't recall where the name actually came from, but they were often also referred to as the First Call Gang. More to come in just a sec.
1: This is A Breath of Fresh Air with Sandy Kay.
2: It's a beautiful day.
0: Thanks for being here. Guitarist Louis Shelton is giving us some insight into how the creme de la creme of studio musicians worked back in their 60s and 70s heyday.
3: A lot of times the artist wasn't there. With the Carpenters, they were always there, and Karen always gave us a really good guide vocal. Neil Diamond was always the writer of his songs, so he was always there. Boss Skaggs was there, but a lot of times we would be recording and all we would have is a chord chart there and someone would count it off and we'd start playing. We didn't even know how the song went.
0: So I guess it didn't really matter to you whether the song ended up being a hit or not. You were getting paid for your work regardless.
3: That's right. It made them millions of dollars, but we only got our union scale for it. And it had its benefits in other ways. And now we do get residuals from all of that stuff that we played on. And we have a great musician's trust fund that is sort of our retirement.
0: Did you get your name on the records?
3: I did on a lot of them. Unfortunately, on some very important ones like the Monkees and Jackson 5, I didn't. Or the Partridge Family, because they wanted people to think it was them playing on the records. Obviously on stuff like Boss Skaggs and Neil Diamond.
0: Boss Skaggs was Silk Degrees, right?
3: Yeah, that was his big album, his first big album.

0: Gay was the only album I got credit on from the Motown stuff I did for some reason. That was the only record I got credit on.
1: Did that bother you?
0: I don't know if it bothered me so much at the time. I was so busy. I didn't have time to think about that kind of stuff.
1: Yeah.
0: Later on, I thought, well, wow, that was a great credit to have not gotten on the album, you know. It was some of the biggest records ever and didn't get my name on it. But I got some gold records from them, hang on my wall.
1: What an amazing experience. When you first got to LA, if I can just take you back again, you actually looked up Glen Campbell, didn't you? And he kind of got you into traction a little bit.
0: Yeah, he was the only person we knew. And it ended up being only the two of us went out there. The rest of the band backed out, and they really regretted it later. But yeah, Glenn took us around. He took me to a Ricky Nelson session, which is where I met James Burton and also Joe Osborne, who was the bass player. And we ended up doing many, many. We did the Carpenters and a lot of stuff together.

0: You said that Karen used to always be there. What was she like?
1: She was a real sweetheart and a great singer. Her little guide vocals could have just as well been the master vocals because she was so good.
0: She was also a great drummer, wasn't she?
1: Yes, she was. She didn't play drums on any of the stuff that I played on. Hal Blaine was the drummer on all their stuff. But she was a great drummer and played a lot of live stuff, yeah.
0: You've seen a lot of them come and go, I bet.
1: Oh my gosh, yeah. And a lot of them I knew even before they were big stars, like during that time when I was before my session career and traveling around, I had toured with David Crosby, Mama Cass before she was in the Mamas and Papas. God, the list of people that have gone on that I worked with is like 90% almost, you know. The only ones still around are Lionel Richie, Neil Diamond, and Buzz Scaggs. Three of the Monkees, David Cassidy, Karen Carpenter, Michael Jackson. The list is long of all the people. Glenn Campbell, he's no longer with us.
0: Yeah,
1: just unbelievable, the people that we've lost that were just such a big part of my life.

0: do you put that down to, Louis Shelton? Is it the excessive lifestyles that they were leading, that the success got the better of them, the whole Hollywood thing? You went through it all with them. What was it?
1: Well, some of them was just natural causes, you know, like Davy Jones and Mike Nesmith and Peter. Well, Peter, unfortunately, had cancer. Someone like Elvis and Michael Jackson, I think it was their celebrity. With Elvis, for example, all the years I lived in Los Angeles and Hollywood, at one time or another, you'd see almost every famous person, but you would never see Elvis. He could not go out in public like a normal person. Couldn't go to the movies, couldn't go to a restaurant. I mean, he would literally be mobbed. So he had no sign of a normal life. But I did a rehearsal with him before he went to Vegas, and he was in perfect health at that time. He was like the picture of health. And when he went to Vegas, that schedule or something got him on such a pill-popping schedule of uppers to get up and downers to go to bed or whatever, eating terribly and all of that. He just looked terrible by the time he passed away. Whereas, like I've said before, if he would go out and have a round of golf with the fellas, get out in the sunshine, smell the grass, and had some kind of normalcy in his life, there's no way he would have passed away at such an early age. So.
0: Yeah, it was an awfully big price to pay, wasn't it?
1: It was, yeah. In Michael's case, that was just really a terrible accident thing, having to be put under by those kind of drugs and then have it take his life.

0: I'm intrigued to know about Tiny Tim because you worked with him too. He was always a bit of an iconic person, wasn't he?
1: You know, the first time I saw Tiny Tim, I'd gone into a little, I was in New York, and I went into this little comedy club, very dark little club, and Tiny Tim walks in the door up to this little 1 foot high stage, and he's got this gunny sack over his shoulder. He looks like something out of a, I don't know, a novel or something, because he had already had that look, and takes out this ukulele and gets up there and starts singing that crazy stuff. And no one had ever heard of him before. So that was the first time I saw Tiny Tim. And then Richard Perry, who was a young New York producer, produced that album on him. And then Richard moved out to LA, and Richard was a good friend of Boyce and Hart. And he was one of the first one that said, who played guitar on Clarksville? He started calling me for all of his stuff, which included Tiny Tim.

0: So you continued on as a highly sought after session player, playing with the best of the best, socialising with all of them in that scene too. How did you avoid the pitfalls?
1: I sort of took care of that earlier on because I had all of those opportunities touring and hanging out and doing all that stuff earlier. And I just realized that wasn't for me. I tried it and it didn't help my playing, and I was all about playing. I was all about music and guitar. It didn't work for me, and I'm fortunate that it didn't. A lot of my good friend musicians have come through it unscathed, and they've gotten healthy and gotten rid of that stuff. There's only a few of them back, and it was more back during the late 60s, early 70s. That some of my friends ended up with it having a negative effect on their work and their life.
0: You were single-mindedly focused on that guitar, and you weren't going to be distracted with anything from playing the best you could.
1: But, you know, most of my fellow session musicians, Hal Blaine and those guys, they didn't do drugs, and none of those guys did.
0: They were all about the music too.
1: Yeah.
0: I guess you all would have known that if you'd done drugs, you couldn't turn up the next day in a session and give it your best.
1: That's
0: Whereas
1: right.
0: The guys that were on the road could kind of bluff and bluster their way through performances, and it wouldn't matter so much.
1: And out on the road, it's more of a party life too. After the gig, it's all there for the having, you know?
0: Yeah.
1: So it's easy to succumb to the temptation.
0: Yeah,
1: but when you're doing sessions all day long, you need everything that you've got to be able to do your best work, more of a normal life.
0: More of a 9-to-5 type of job, really, huh?
1: Yeah. Mm-hmm.
0: Yeah, I hear you. How was it then that you eventually ended up joining a group that was composed of Joe Bogan and Jim Seals and Dash Crofts, who later became known as Seals and Crofts? How did you get to that point?
1: Well, I joined them before my session career. Seals and Crofts had a rich, but when you're doing sessions all day long, you need everything that you've got to be able to do your best work, more of a normal life.
0: More of a 9-to-5 type of job, really, huh?
1: Yeah. Mm-hmm.
0: Yeah, I hear you. How was it then that you eventually ended up joining a group that was composed of Joe Bogan and Jim Seals and Dash Crofts, who later

0: that group broke up and they ended up in Los Angeles. And I had been touring with a group called Joe and Eddie, and I had quit that group to stay in LA. Somehow I met up with Seals and Crofts, and we had this little four-piece band, and we were playing in clubs in LA of six nights a week gigs. And then we added three girls to that little four-piece and started playing in Las Vegas. It turned out to be a pretty successful group. And then it was during that time I was going back and forth doing these demos with Boyz II Heart, and all of a sudden the Monkees thing developed. So I quit that band and came back. We did the Clarksville thing. I got into the session thing. The Seals and Crofts band had broken up. So Seals and Crofts eventually became this great duo of all of these Seals and Crofts kind of tunes.
1: You ended up producing for them, didn't you?
0: Yes. After a few years of doing session work, I was working with Herb Alpert, who owned A&M Records. And I brought a band to him, and he signed them and appointed me as producer. So at that point, I transitioned into a producer and quit doing as much session work. In the meantime, Seals and Crofts had gone as Seals and Crofts and gotten a record deal, and they'd cut a couple of records that hadn't really done anything yet. But their manager came and asked if I would be interested in producing them. And I said, well, sure. What a great thing to happen after all we've been through to end up producing my buddies, you know? So I put together this band that I had played with on the Motown stuff, took them into the studio where we did the Jackson 5 and all that. And we cut Summer Breeze and Diamond Girl. And so for the next several years, that was my job, was producing Seals and Crofts.

0: Breeze was Seals and Crofts' first hit single. The duo were members of the Baha'i faith and believed that by writing about life itself, many meanings would emerge for the listener. That song was covered by lots of artists, including the Isley Brothers, Johnny Mathis, The Main Ingredient, and Jason Mraz. Hang in as Louis Shelton continues his story.
1: This is A Breath of Fresh Air with Sandy Kay.
2: It's a beautiful day.
0: Welcome back. Louis Shelton has played on that many hits that he's totally lost count.
3: When Motown relocated from Detroit to LA, you started recording with people like Diana Ross and Smokey Robinson, the great Marvin Gaye, Stevie Wonder and Gladys Knight.

0: when I did Diana Ross and Gladys Knight and some of those other artists, they weren't there. And a lot of times I'd ask, who is this for? And they would say, we're hoping this Smokey Robinson will do this one.
1: So you'd cut the tracks first and then they'd come in and...
0: Oh, yeah. Yeah, we'd cut the tracks. And during the session, we might cut tracks for two different artists. See, Motown had a couple of arrangers, Gene Page and I forget the other gentleman's name. He ended up producing Lionel Richie. That's how I got on the Lionel Richie records. These arrangers would come in with these great charts. They would write out the bass lines and the keyboard parts and the drum parts, but they would let us guitar players figure out what we wanted to play.
1: Oh, really?
0: So we always had this great foundation to play from, this great rhythm section. And as I would do sessions all around town and say, go from a Neil Diamond to a Partridge Family or a Carpenters, when I got into the Motown session, it always had the Motown sound, which I loved because I was a big fan of all those early Motown records anyway. But there was something that these arrangers had that just added this Motown feel to everything. And it would put me into this R&B frame to play those kind of guitar licks, which I was, you know, I come from the South, so I knew all of that stuff.
1: What was that special ingredient that made it Motown?
0: Well, it was a very specific, tight groove between the bass and the drums and the keyboards. And it was like only those two arrangers arranged like that. Uh-huh. They didn't have like five different arrangers. These guys just knew what to go for. And it was very specific and very Motown. If you listen to I Want You Back, which has been voted by Rolling Stone as one of the greatest pop records ever, when you listen to that track, it's very complex, but very tight and very arranged. And even the guitar parts, even though they weren't written out, everything fits like a glove. It's a Motown sound. It was a bit fresher of a Motown sound because it was a new group of artists. It was the Jackson 5, and it didn't have that Detroit Four Tops kind of sound.
1: A little bit.
0: There was more guitar action in it. I mean, you could hear it in I'll Be There, the ballad, Michael Jackson ballad, and so many of their songs. You could hear the togetherness of the track and the choice of notes and the groove and the way it was played and all of that.
1: So no surprise to you that those songs all went straight to number one.
0: Oh, yes. They were good songs to start with.

0: Michael Jackson. I was there when he did the vocal to I Want You Back. That was the first time I saw him. And he was 11 years old. And he was standing out there, man, on that mic. And it was just, he was just roaring on that mic. But I mean, you listen to that vocal track on I Want You Back. That's an 11-year-old kid, man. I mean, that is some singing there.
1: So you knew from the beginning that he had something pretty special.
0: Oh, yes. Yeah. I'd never seen anything like it. Till the day he died, I thought he was one of the, I mean, he just got better and better. To be able to perform like he did on stage and the dance moves, he's a very, very talented guy.

0: chatting with Louis Shelton. Just a few weeks ago, I had a chat with a friend of yours by the name of John Ford Coley. And there's certainly a big story around how you two got together, isn't there?
1: Well, yeah, if you want to hear it, I'll make it short. He and his partner, Dan Seals, who was brother of Jim Seals, they had come out from Texas. They were a duo, and they were going by England Dan and John Ford Coley. And a manager had shopped their tape, their cassette tape, around, and nobody wanted to sign them. And so I told their manager, I said, well, I'm working with Herb Alpert tomorrow. Let me take the tape and give it to him and let him have a listen. So I did that. He took the tape home, and the next day when I saw him, I said, did you listen to the tape? He said, yeah. He says, and I like it. I said, oh, great. I said, what does that mean? He said, well, I want to sign them, and I want you to produce them. So that's the story behind that. That opened up my production career and their artist career. I do two albums for them on A&M. That sort of put me on the map as a producer, and that's when Seals and Crofts approached me.
0: Right. And you then went on to produce Art Garfunkel's most successful platinum album called Fate for Breakfast.
1: Yes. I had played on Art's other solo albums that Richard Perry produced, so we got along really well, and I was able to produce that record for him.

0: consider yourself retired now?
1: No, I don't, because I still do stuff. You know, I've got someone coming in today for a session at 1 o'clock, and I still play, I still write, but at the same time, I don't consider it work. So it's a weird thing. It's like, if I really had a job, I would retire and do this.
0: But to keep up your chops, do you have to practice your guitar, or you're at a point where you still do?
1: You have to, and you have to keep up your calluses. Yeah, you have to keep up your technique. And of course, I'm always on YouTube looking at these guys that are 10 times better than me and trying to figure out what they're doing. So,
0: like who? Who would you say is better than you?
1: Well, Matteo Mancuso. A lot of these young guys now that are coming out, they've just gone so far above what we're doing. All new different techniques and stuff. I'd have to start all over to do that stuff.
0: Right.
1: I still play what I play and you do what I do. There's no way I could jump on and start trying to do what they're doing, but I enjoy watching them. My area of music is commercial music, you know. Those guys they're shredders, and they're fun to watch as a genius at what they do. My thing is adding to commercial music, keeping things at a level where the average person can understand what I'm playing.
0: Yeah, I love the work you've done. Louis Shelton, do you think that that was the heyday of music, the 60s and 70s? Were they the best days?
1: I think the ingredients were more organic, and I think the songs were better. I think the artists were more original, and it was real musicians playing them. So much of the music today is mechanical and computers and vocal tuning and a producer sitting in a room by himself, you know, coming up with all of these sounds. It's just a totally different thing, and you almost can't even compare it. But there's this stuff like Dua Lipa and that. I love that stuff. It's fantastic. I think she's great. And the way they produce her stuff and do her videos is unbelievable. A lot of the music I don't like. It's just nothing in it for me. But every once in a while, something comes along that grabs my ear.
0: And finally, does it surprise you that so many of the songs you worked on are still getting radio airplay, still popular some 50 years later?
1: It doesn't, because people of my generation, that's what they like. And there's a lot of us. And a lot of the younger generation like that stuff too. I perform on cruise ships. I was before COVID. I'm just starting to do some at the end of the month. And most of that audience is my age and a little younger and some older. So I do medleys of the hits that I played on, and they can't even believe it, that they're seeing the guy that actually played Last Train to Clarksville or Hello or Lowdown or, you know, the Carpenters and all that stuff. So they absolutely love it.

0: It's more important today than it was then. I know it is for me, because back in the day, I play on a hit record, and then I'd just go to another session and nobody knew me. But now everybody looks on the internet and says, oh my God, Louis Shetland played that guitar part on Valerie. I never heard of him. Let me go look at what else he did. And then they jump on my email and I get these great emails of people that are so complimentary. It means a lot.
1: Louis Shetland, fabulous chatting with you. Thank you so much for your time and sharing your stories. And congratulations on the most wonderful career. Music just wouldn't have been the same without you. We appreciate it.
0: Thank you, and it's my pleasure.
2: If you'd like to know more about The Wrecking Crew and you haven't already seen it, check out the documentary simply called The Wrecking Crew back from 2008. I mentioned earlier that Louis now lives in Australia and he's worked here with some of our best bands, Noiseworks, Southern Sons and Human Nature, to name a few. A big shout out to Mark in the northern New South Wales town of Ballina, who requested I get in touch with Louis Shetland for an interview. If you have someone special you'd like to hear from, you can do the same. Send me a message through the website at breathoffreshair.com.au. Thanks for being with me today. I hope you've had a great time. I'll look forward to being back in your company again, same time next week. Bye now.
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1: BBC News with Moira Alderson. Russian officials say a Ukrainian drone has killed at least 7 people at a beach resort in the Krasnodar region, including 3 children. Regional authorities said about 40 other people were injured. There's been no comment from Ukraine. Our Russia editor, Steve Rosenberg, says there's been no comment from the Russian leader, Vladimir Putin.
2: We have seen Vladimir Putin. He made an appearance in Siberia at a youth event, which was quite interesting because the audience of young people was chanting, "Putin, Putin." And this is exactly the kind of image the Kremlin wants to portray. But the fact is that these long-range Ukrainian strikes are putting the Russian president under considerable pressure, particularly, I think, the strikes on oil refineries and on warehouses belonging to the Russian retail giant Wildberries.
1: Two car makers in Romania have temporarily halted production as the country experiences electricity supply problems amid a heat wave and a drought, with the Danube River running at its lowest level in decades. The Prime Minister described the decisions by Ford and Dacia, which is owned by Renault, as voluntary. Both Romania and neighbouring Hungary are increasingly having to rely on imports of power. Hungary says its only nuclear power plant may be able to generate electricity for just 2 more days. Prime Minister Péter Modzsor said the situation was critical.
3: We must constantly monitor the energy balance hour by hour, and if necessary, if reducing voluntary consumption by large companies, industrial consumers, isn't enough, we must intervene immediately and enforce a mandatory reduction, or worse, a shutdown for certain industrial consumers. This is a huge responsibility.
1: Amazon's market value has gone past $3 trillion for the first time in the company's history. It joins an elite group of just 5 tech giants to have reached the milestone. Our business correspondent Samira Hussain reports.
4: The market is full of companies that are spending eye-watering sums of money investing in artificial intelligence. Amazon appears to also be making money from the new technology. The American tech company has poured tens of billions of dollars into AI, making massive investments in building custom AI chips and scaling up data center infrastructure. According to financial filings released last week, Amazon said revenue from its cloud computing services jumped 35% last year.
1: President Trump has accused Iran's leaders of lying after Tehran dismissed his claim that new talks between the two sides were set to begin. In a social media post, Mr. Trump said the Iranian leadership was unbelievably duplicitous and again asserted that Tehran had all but begged for talks. Earlier, Iran's foreign ministry spokesman said there were currently no negotiations underway between the two countries. World News from the BBC. At least 18 people are reported to have been killed in attacks by gunmen in northwestern Nigeria. In Zamfara state, residents say the attackers overran a military outpost before abducting more than 100 villagers. Women were later released, but about 52 men are reportedly still being held. The English Football Association is set to become the latest governing body to withdraw support for Gianni Infantino's bid for re-election as head of FIFA. Wales and Finland have already dropped their support, while the European Football Confederation, UEFA, is threatening legal action against him. Mr. Infantino is under pressure because of his abandoned plan to sell stakes in the World Cup and other tournaments. The UEFA vice president, Laura McAllister, says FIFA needs a new leader.
5: This is a big moment in the history of football, make no mistake. We cannot keep dealing with fires. We cannot keep putting out fires because of unilateral plans from the likes of the leadership of FIFA. That doesn't put football in the right place. It doesn't allow us to develop the game for everybody. So I really hope now that we can have a change in leadership next year.
1: The authorities in Kosovo believe they've discovered a second mass grave just days after excavation began at a nearby site believed to contain the remains of victims of the independence war of the late 1990s. The remains of at least 4 individuals are believed to have been found at the new site. The war between Serbian forces and Kosovan separatists left an estimated 13,000 people dead or missing, mostly ethnic Albanians. It's emerged that two of the people who died in a shopping mall explosion in Japan after an earthquake had been sent back into the building to secure cash. A manager at the Habita General Goods Store in Kumamoto instructed the employees to go back into the Aeon Mall to move money from a cash register into a safe. The company has since apologised. 38 people were killed in the quake last week. BBC News.
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0: And a very good morning to you. Yes, it is Tuesday morning. It is the 4th of August. I'm Kevin Walsh, broadcasting from the bunker in Harrington on the mid-north coast in New South Wales. What's on the agenda this morning on this Tuesday morning? Well, our album of the week continues. Casey Barnes will be along just after the 6:30 news. That's Eastern Standard Time. His album Made For This, out officially this coming Friday, and we'll give you the opportunity to win a copy of that. Around 6:15 this morning, Ruby Shay and the Red Horse, a new single out. We'll chat from the Central Coast of New South Wales. It's out on Friday, and the opportunity to have a sneak peek and pre-save and help out. And around 7:15, a young man from Devonport in Tasmania, who's certainly got plenty of interest in the industry. His name is Zach Weeks.
1: G'day friends, it's Troy Castadaly here. You're tuned in with my good old mate Kev Walsh right here on Good
2: it's
1: Morning.
2: It's the land, boys, we live in, the soil beneath our feet, from the wide open spaces to the faces in the street, and we've come from the dream.
0: Well, very good morning, yes, once again. A little bit out of whack there this morning, but in the meantime, that interview with Zach Weeks from Devonport around 7:15. He's got a new single out and about. The River Livestock Report's along, and it'll be along in just on 20 minutes from now. We've got a wonderful mix of country in the first section. I'm turning my attention to the Balladeers, Volume 28, a new compilation from the Bush Balladeers Association, and readily available by going to the Bush Balladeers Association website and getting it sent to you, paying for it and getting it sent to you. But in the meantime, all right, let's get the Fargon Beauties in, and then we'll continue with music from the Balladeers, Volume 28.

the horsemen, phantoms of the night. And the horsemen will be flying like clouds across the moon, racing against the weather,

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They run the horses overnight into another dawn, across the rugged hillside before the light of morn. The phantoms of the snowy will fade into the dew, before another sunrise paints the world anew. And the horsemen will be flying like

those hills. Rule and regulation, I'll claim their mountain home. Such controversy in yesterday was never heard or known. So they're still grazing cattle as they did long ago. A summer on the high plains,

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That's music from The Balladeers, Volume 28. And Dean Perrott opened up with Phantoms of the Snowy. We had Lynette Guest with Modern Cinderella, and Terry Bennett's and Ginger Cox with Mr. Kimberly, Sam Lovell, AM, and Buddy Thompson there featuring Alicia Smith and Caitlin Jamison with Keith Jamison, OAM. Folks, we are heading to the Rural Livestock Report, and we've got the music machine continuing. We'll get back to a little bit of music from the Balladeers, and Anne Fraser will entertain to that Rural Livestock Report.

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I'm Natasha Lobbin with today's report. Commercial cattle listings lifted 13% last week to 18,344 head. Clearance rates fell sharply to 59%, down 13 percentage points week on week, as vendors and buyers struggled to find common ground. The ACCI dropped 24 cents to 533 cents a kilo, while value over reserve lifted $12 to $69 a head, and 87% of lots attracted a bid. Steers totaled 8,069 head at 62% clearance, averaging 562 cents a kilo across a range of 432 to 749 cents. The 200 to 280 kilo category was the most heavily offered at 2,573 head, clearing 73% at 560 cents, down 35 cents on the week, and averaging $1,394 a head. The 280 to 330 kilo bracket recorded 1,992 head at 63% clearance, averaging 563 cents and $1,727 a head. Heavier steers in the 330 to 400 kilo range struggled, with just 45% cleared from 2,093 head. The 400 kilo plus lines performed better, clearing at 65% at 563 cents and $2,446 a head average, up $59 a head on the week. The steer premium over heifers sat at 59 cents a kilo. Heifers totaled 7,263 head at 64% clearance, averaging 503 cents a kilo across a 355 to 864 cent range. The 400 kilo plus category was the standout, clearing 99% at 509 cents and $2,156 a head. The 330 to 400 kilo bracket cleared 70% at 551 cents and an average of $1,965 a head, up $42 a head on the week. Processors accounted for 8% of purchases this week. That concludes today's market update, brought to you by Auctions Plus, dedicated to connecting ag, and $2,156 a head. The 330 to 400 kilo bracket cleared 70% at 551 cents and an average of $1,965 a head, up $42 a head on the week. Processors accounted for 8%.

0: A very good morning to you. Yes, it is Tuesday morning, the 4th of August, folks. It's Welshie on the wireless. We're working through to the news and weather, and I've got the jukebox locked and loaded with one of our first exports to America for music, and a success story he was, and still entertains here in Australia, but has scaled back somewhat. We'll get to that music mix in just a moment.
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3: Sophie from the sunny Cowgirl.
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1: On Spotlight, I'm Kevin Walsh. We're spotlighting Wayne Horsburgh's music and his career in this five-parted...

That's the catalogue of Wayne Horsburgh. Yes, King of the Cowboys. Prior to that, Hawaiian Wedding Song, Happy Anniversary, Give Me a Pinto Pal, and opened up with El Paso. Folks, we are heading to the news and weather. If you're departing top of the hour, thanks for your company. Hope you can join me again tomorrow from the bunker, and we'll do it all again for the Wednesday edition, but on this Tuesday. To get us to that news and weather, we'll continue with Wayne Horsburgh on a coconut island, Pineapple Princess, and Mockingbird Hill. Three more from the collection of Mr. Wayne Horsburgh.

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2: Devoy. The dangers of approaching sick or dead animals are being reinforced amid a bird flu outbreak. Authorities yesterday confirmed Australia's first mass mortality event, a large group of dead and sick greater crested terns found on an island off the coast of South Australia tested positive for H5 bird flu. With another six cases in Victoria, there are now 78 confirmed across the country. Experts say while transmission to humans was rare, it is possible through close contact with airborne droplets and the bodily fluids of infected birds. The Royal Commission on Anti-Semitism and Social Cohesion is today turning its focus to protests and policing. One day is being dedicated to hearing Block 7, a pro-Palestinian rally on the Sydney Opera House 2 days after Hamas's terror attack on October 7, 2023, and a neo-Nazi rally outside New South Wales Parliament House on November the 8th last year will be the focus of the hearing. US President Donald Trump says planned talks with Iran are the last chance to sign a deal. Over the weekend, he said he had called off another round of strikes because Iran wanted to negotiate, but Tehran has denied the talks have been organised. Mr. Trump spoke to reporters in the Oval Office this morning.
3: I want to give him every last chance before decapitation. Very tough to do what we have planned, still planned. We'll see what happens. But it's a very, very tough thing to do. I think I'm very proud of the fact that I'll give people a chance. This is a big move.
2: Meantime, Mr. Trump says the U.S. has total control over the Strait of Hormuz. The U.S. Central Command says American forces continue to strictly enforce the blockade, having redirected 44 commercial vessels, disabled two and boarded two. Russian officials say a Ukrainian drone has killed at least 7 people on the Black Sea coast of the Krasnodar region. 3 children were reportedly among the dead, with about 40 people injured in the strike. Here's the BBC's Steve Rosenberg.
4: The governor of Russia's Krasnodar region has accused Ukraine of a deliberate strike on civilians. There was no immediate comment from Kyiv, but Ukraine denies targeting civilians, and I should add that Russia also denies targeting civilians. There was no comment about any of this today by Vladimir Putin, but the Kremlin leader did put in an appearance in Siberia at a youth event. People were chanting Putin, Putin, just the kind of image that he wants to project as a popular leader.
2: Agricultural shows Australia's rural ambassadors are converging on Brisbane this week. The national competition celebrates young people who have an interest in rural and regional Australia. There are 6 national finalists competing for the title. The program begins on Thursday at the ECCA, the Royal Queensland Show in Brisbane, with the winner announced next Tuesday. Tiffany Davey is the Royal Agricultural Society of WA Rural Ambassador. She explains what ag shows mean to her.
5: It started when I was a child, entering everything from eggs to paintings at my local show, and no matter where I've lived since, I've always found a way to become involved. I genuinely believe ag shows are one of the most important community events we have. They bring people together, celebrate people, industries, traditions, and become a tool for people to connect with the ag industry.
2: Turning to sport, Hawthorn has re-signed head coach Sam Mitchell. The 43-year-old, who was already contracted for next year, has signed a 3-year contract extension, which will keep him at the club until at least the end of 2030. Earlier this year, Mitchell became the 6th person to coach 100 or more VFL-AFL games for the Hawks.
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8: And good morning and welcome to Tuesday Morning's Breakfast. Andy Colvin here for you this morning. Much milder morning this morning. It's 13.4 degrees outside. We're headed for a top of 22 today. Partly cloudy day. There is a medium chance of showers, most likely during the afternoon or evening. Now, the weather looking forward, we've got a sunny day forecast for tomorrow with a top of 19. Overnight tonight, 5 degrees tonight. For Thursday, a partly cloudy day with a chance of morning frost, and a top of 19. For Friday, mostly sunny with a top of 20. And going into the weekend, Saturday the 8th of August, we're looking at a partly cloudy day with a slight chance of a shower. And on Sunday, a medium chance of shower. So there's a wee bit of rain around this coming week. Not too much, though. Just a millimetre or two. There is, as I said, the chance of a shower this afternoon or this evening. Very mild this morning. 13.4 degrees outside our studios as we head to that top of 22. Now, the Bureau recommends sun protection between 10:30 and 1:10. UV index predicted to reach 3, which is still in the moderate range. Days are getting longer. We're past the middle of winter. We're into the last month of winter now. Let's kick off the program with one of Two Bob's albums of the week this week from Jackie Marshall. The album's called The Last of the Human Troubadours. And this song is called Nobody Tell the Birds. Maybe we should tell them that there's a lot of influenza around.

Yeah, American West Coast band Fleet Foxes. They're from Seattle, and time is just about 6:15. Good morning from Two Bob's Hot Lot. Here's Tom Woodward, bit of solo acoustic with a song called Sitting on a Railing, just thinking about life.

Tom Woodward, hotlisted here at Two Bob, and he has put a couple of albums out over the last year. This one is called Westrals, which means, I think, someone who has a lazy life, takes it easy, enjoys the time without trying to achieve too much. Well, when you get older, it's one thing you can do is take it easy.

bit of bluegrass there from the Runaway Strings from Two Bobs Hot Lot. Here's another one from them.

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2: We get by on love and faith.

Yeah, Mavis Staples there, joined by Ben Harper in that song, We Get By. Time is coming up towards 20 minutes to, well, it's not really, it's 22 minutes to 7 o'clock.

Yeah, that's Catherine, Britton, Lachlan, Brian there. They call themselves The Pleasures. Well, it's quite a nice mild morning out there this morning, guys, if you're getting out to 12.8 degrees at the moment. Didn't really get much of a cold snap last night. We're headed for a top of 22. There is a possible shower this afternoon or this evening. And temperature tonight, a bit cooler on 5 degrees. Well, let's dig into Two Bob's Hot Lot again and come up with Richard J. Franklin and his song, Cry Freedom.

0: Yeah, from Two Bob's Hot Lot, Richard J. Frankland. And I see the bird flu is spreading. It's spread now to silver gulls, which are a very common species around Australia. And now that it's got into the local bird population, there's a big fear that the spread could go to domestic birds like chickens and turkeys and the like. And apparently there's even been a bird found in the inland lakes area where there's thousands of birds roosting and hatching eggs at the moment, and looks like the bird flu might spread there, which would be a real disaster. The time is 12 minutes, 11 minutes to 7. We'll have news at 7 for you, and then we'll talk to our friends at Marine Rescue.
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1: Yeah, Sydney singer-songwriter Meg Mac there brought the time along to, it's about 7 minutes to news time. The Rusty Pickups are next with Holding On To My Hip.

0: Bit of blues there from Two Bob's Hot Lot, from Shane Flew and Matt Ross. We had the title track Once Upon a Long Time Ago. We're just coming up to news time now here at Two Bob Radio.
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3: Good morning, I'm Laura Devoy. Protests and policing will be the focus of the Anti-Semitism Royal Commission today in Sydney. Lewis Donaldson has more.
4: One day is being dedicated to hearing Block 7. It's examining the events at the Sydney Opera House on October 9, 2023, and the neo-Nazi rally outside New South Wales Parliament House on November the 8th last year. The events on the steps of the Sydney Opera House occurred 2 days after Hamas's deadly attacks on Israel. Thousands of pro-Palestine protesters rallied in solidarity with Gaza. The commission will be looking into the democratic function played by protests, how police respond to protests, as well as hateful conduct during protest activity.
3: Australia's largest betting companies will have the opportunity to defend themselves following allegations of predatory behaviour, including coercing high-spending customers with drugs, alcohol and escorts. Representatives from Sportsbet and Tabcorp will today front a parliamentary inquiry into the federal government's proposed changes to gambling laws. The head of the Alliance for Gambling Reform yesterday said he'd spoken with a man facing a significant prison sentence for stealing money to feed his gambling addiction. Tim Costello called out the companies for facilitating the man's addiction and encouraging him to bet more. New data shows a rise in methamphetamine and cocaine-related harms. The National Drug and Alcohol Research Centre's annual report found more than 2,000 overdose deaths and nearly 57,000 drug-related hospitalisations in 2024. Opioids remain the leading drug class identified in overdose deaths, but there's been a 29% increase in deaths from amphetamine-type stimulants and a 40% jump in cocaine-related mortality. Researchers say the decline in overdose deaths observed since the peak in 2017 has stalled. US President Donald Trump has accused Iran's leaders of lying after Tehran dismissed his claim new talks between the two countries were set to begin. Earlier, Iran said it had no plans to receive a US delegation or send an Iranian one to meet US officials. The BBC's Shima Khalil reports from Washington.
5: President Trump called off what he described as a major military attack on Iran, saying new talks with Tehran were due to begin today. But Iran says there are no negotiations with the U.S., contradicting President Trump. Hours later, Mr. Trump hit back on Truth Social, calling Iran's leadership unbelievably duplicitous and claimed more meetings were already scheduled. It's the latest turn in a familiar pattern. Over the past 5 months, the U.S. president has repeatedly announced plans for massive attacks on Iran, only to cancel them at the last minute, citing diplomatic efforts.
3: Iran says it is in negotiations with Oman, which also borders the Strait of Hormuz, over an agreement which would see commercial shipping resume. A lung cancer research truck is taking early detection technology to regional Queensland. An initiative of the University of Queensland and the Australian Cancer Research Foundation, it facilitates low-dose CT scanning, X-ray imaging, breath and blood biomarker testing in a mobile clinic, allowing people to be screened for lung cancer without needing to travel. Researchers say about one-third of Australians live in regional, rural and remote areas, and lung cancer outcomes for people in those communities are generally poorer than for those living in cities. Turning to sport, Brisbane Broncos star Ali Brigginshaw has been referred straight to the NRLW judiciary for a Grade 3 dangerous throw. Brigginshaw was sin-binned for the contact on Canterbury Bankstown Bulldogs fullback Taylor Preston over the weekend. She is expected to front the judiciary this evening.
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0: And I've got Mark on at Marine Rescue at Foster. Good morning, Mark.
6: Good morning, Andy, and good morning all the two bobbers out there.
0: You busy this morning?
6: Sorry, mate?
0: You busy? Got a busy morning? You got busy? Lots of activity.
6: We've only got five logged on, but one was just logging on a couple of seconds ago. I was a bit slow getting to you. Yeah, but only five, but I'm surprised at that because it's really nice conditions.
0: Very mild morning, isn't it?
6: Oh, it's a lovely morning. It was 15 degrees when I rode into it this morning. It's just amazing. At the moment, it's only 14 because you tend to lose a degree or two around sunrise, but it comes back again. But look, the sea and the swell, we're only talking about around a metre today. There's only about 15 to 10, most of 15 knots of wind today in the morning. If you stay out in the evening, it gets about 20, but we're not going to be doing that because it gets cold and dark.
0: That's
6: look,
0: right.
6: Everything is just absolutely stunning for a day out of fishing at the moment. We've had five vessels log on with us and a few more go out, of course. And hopefully they will have a wonderful time and bring back bagfuls of fish. Let's hope for them.
0: I think it's going to turn cold again, though, in a couple of days, just looking at...
6: that's the future. Let's live in the present.
0: Okay. Sounds a good idea.
6: I don't want to look forward to when it's not quite so comfortable. I'd rather enjoy what we've got at the moment. And then when it gets colder again, I'll say, well, it could be worse. So, yes, we've got 14 here. So what do you got in there at Taree?
0: We've got 12.7. It was a bit warmer a little while ago, though. But
6: that's right. It does drop a little bit around that time. So the barometer at the moment is 1,023. Our next tide that we're going to have, we've just come off a low at 20 to 6. So the next tide is going to be at 12:06, just on midday, say.
0: Uh-huh.
6: And it's going to be 1.28 metres, and we'll then lose only 4.53. Oh, we'll lose 0.8 almost of a metre up until about around 6 o'clock on the next low at 0.5. So yeah, but it'll be the tides won't be too bad today. There won't be huge amounts of run out. So.
0: Yeah.
6: You won't be getting dragged one way or the other. Well, you will, but not badly dragged one way or the other. So, lovely day to go fishing.
0: Sounds like a plan.
6: It does indeed.
0: And if you haven't got a boat, you can get out and walk.
6: Look, there's people walking all over the place down here. We've got that. You know, there's always the energetic ones. Generally, when I'm coming into work, even like at, say, 5 to 5, you see people out doing their walks. It's pitch black, but they're out there doing their walks. And then it's a bit lighter. You see more and more people walking around the water down here.
0: Have you got any swimmers across in the rock pool?
6: Yes, we do. But at the moment, there's only three of them, and two of them are just walking. The other ones are stroking. The walkers probably did have a swim. Now they're just relaxing afterwards. They're walking out, so they've had enough. Okay. So they're just the three of them. There were, now there's just the one left. Nobody's swimming out in the ocean today. We quite often see people swimming the length from sort of the one end of the Foster Beach up to the breakwaters here, but there's nobody doing that today that I can see. No, there will be out there. They'll be down the... They'll be down the Foster Pool as well. What do they call it? The Bull Ring. There's always people in there every morning.
0: Well, it's been warmer in the water than out, but I think maybe the other way around this morning.
6: Well, maybe. I have heard that. Actually, I was only speaking to a friend of ours 2 days ago on Saturday. No, Sunday. And they said they'd been for a swim that day and it was quite pleasant. I still won't do it. Not this time of year. You've got to get out.
0: So you're there on your own, Mark, today, but it's not too dramatically busy. So you're
6: it's not too busy, which is a good thing.
0: Yeah.
6: But, my offsider has headed off for a bit of a holiday. We all need a bit of a break, so he's taking a bit of a break now, and he'll good be back, and we'll be working together again in a not too distant future.
0: Okay, well, thanks for all that. We'll catch up again next week.
6: We will indeed, Andy.
0: Thanks, Mark. See
6: you. Take care now. Bye-bye.
0: Mark there from Marine Rescue. Sorry about that. A bit of a phone hang-up sound for you. Time is nearly 10 minutes past 7. Where are we going? Let's hear from Hockey Dad now with... Which one have I chosen? This is called Safety Pin.

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We'll look after every roof like it's our own.

Yeah, that's The National there. From their album, I Am Easy to Find, you heard the song, You Had Your Soul With You. Well, 16 and a half minutes past 7 o'clock, and a very mild morning out there this morning. Looking quite bright as well. The sun be warming the place up a bit more soon. But we're sitting on 12.8 degrees outside as we head to that top of 22. Here's an old one, but a good one from Randy Newman. I've been digging around in the early days of Two Bob Radio's CD collection, and I'll be playing a couple of songs from way back 40 years ago, and one band that has been there for 40 years is the Black Sorrows. I'll play you something from 40 years ago from the Black Sorrows a bit later in the program, but here right now is Randy Newman. Always got a humorous side to his songs.

0: The preacher said all my sins is washed away, including that Piggly Wiggly I knocked over in Yazoo. Neither God nor man's got nothing on me now. Come on in, boys. The water is fine.
1: This is Reverend Red Redbank telling you to renounce your sins and take the bread of Two Bob Radio.

Yeah, Ruby Jones there from Two Bob's Hot Lot with Night Walker from her album Souvenir. We've got the census coming up next Tuesday night. There'll be a few extra questions in the census this year. They're asking questions about the LGBTIQ plus community, people that identify as transgender, and one of the purposes of the census is to plan public spending on services, and national picture of how many Australians are trans or transgender, where they live will inform the authorities about services for them. We're also being encouraged to do our census online this year to cut down on the amount of paper. But if you're living in a household where you do feel you need a bit of privacy, you can ask for a separate census form to fill in personally. So next Tuesday night is census night. All the people staying the night in your place next Tuesday night will be counted on your census form.

0: Yeah, a band from Portland in Oregon on the west coast of America. That's Blitzen Trapper is the name of the band. And the song you heard, Holy Smokes, Future Jokes.
1: Hey, listen up. It's two Bob Braves.
0: And two Bob's celebrating 40 years of broadcasting this month. Our actual birthday, the 28th of August. But all this month, two Bob AM music feature albums will be albums from way back in 1986 through until the present. So today's feature album's from The Panics, and it's from 2007. The album's called Cruel Guards. Tomorrow you can hear Lucinda Williams' album Car Wheels on a Gravel Road from 1998. And on Thursday, C.W. Stone King's album, King Hokum, from 2005. And on Friday, Ruby Hunter with Thoughts Within from 1994. So that's going to be fun on the 28th. And on Thursday, C.W. Stone King's album, King Hokum, from 2005. And on Friday, Ruby Hunter with Thoughts Within from

from the early days of Two Bob. And we're hoping Matt Zarb will come and help Rob Mayton and myself and a few others to celebrate the beginning of our birthday, our 40th birthday. Quite something to celebrate. Let's have a look at our programs for today. We've got breakfast through till 9 o'clock, followed by AM music with Matt Early. 11 o'clock, Blues, Roots and Boots from Ballina Community Radio on the North Coast. Paul Kay in the chair for Midday Magazine today. We've got Earth Matters at 2 o'clock from Community Radio 3CR in Melbourne. Stick Together, Work Issues at 2:30. 3 o'clock, the Russian Hours with Aliana, and at 4 o'clock, a youth hour with Findlay's Backyard Broadcast. At 5, we've got The Wire, well, after the 5 o'clock news, The Wire, the National Current Affairs Program. Fiona will be driving us home tonight from 5:30 through till 7. 7 o'clock, we've got The Other Window with Hamish. And at 9 o'clock, the Rainbow Music Show with Owen. That'll take us through till 11 when we've got Ultima Thule, our ambient music program from 11 through till 12:30. 12:30, we cross to the community radio satellite for our overnight service through until 5 o'clock tomorrow morning when we hear from Walshy with Good Morning Country from his bunker in Harrington. Two Bob's albums of the week. This week we've got four, as we usually have. We've got Pnau with the album Arcade. We've got GA20 and Charlie Musselwhite with a blues album called Blues Now. We've got Jackie Marshall and The Last of the Human Troubadours. We played a song from that album a bit earlier on. But right now we're going to play you something from the fourth album of the week. It's from Lydia Fairhall. The album is called The Narrows, and this is Heavy is the Ocean from Lydia Fairhall.

0: Yeah, one of Two Bob's albums of the week there from Lydia Fairhall.
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0: Yeah, that's one from Billy Bragg. Brought the time along to a wee bit after 7:45. Time for Menning Notice Board.
1: It's time now for Two Bob's Menning Notice Board.
0: I'll start with our markets for this week. We've got the Thursday produce market here in the park from 7:30 through till midday. That's locally grown and crafted products. There's also lots of organic produce on sale here on Thursday, just behind the grandstand in Tarry Park. On Saturday, we've got a couple of markets on. We've got the rebooted market in Tuncurry from 9 until 12. And the Johns River Country Market's on from 8 until 12:30. On Sunday, we've got a couple of markets too. We've got the Barrow Creek Hall Market from 9 till 1. And the Foster Town Park Market on from 8 until 12:30. So that's your choice for markets this week. Menning Great Lakes Bird Watching Club have a meet this coming Thursday. They're meeting at the Bicentennial Gardens Boardwalk, and they'll be looking at birds through the Bicentennial Gardens, I guess, and along the edges of Browns Creek. Club welcomes new members. You don't have to be an expert. Give it a try. Just roll up to one of the outings with your binoculars. Something for morning tea. And this coming Thursday, there'll be a community barbecue in Fotheringham Park from 11:30 to 1. To raise awareness and to give assistance to the vulnerable in our community. The bed in bus will be there on show. So come down and say hi and have a look at the bed in bus. That's this Thursday from 11:30 until 1. We've got a dinner happening, a theatre dinner happening at the Mount George Hall on Saturday the 15th of August from 5:30. $30 a person, nibbles, a main meal and dessert. 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So come dressed in your best period costume. Enjoy the raffles. Soak up an evening of fun and theatre. That's a theatre dinner dance on Saturday, 15th of August at Mount George Hall. We've got a country music weekend coming up this weekend. Cuppernook and Lansdowne Forest History Group, in conjunction with the Mid-North Coast Country Music Association, presenting their annual country music fundraising weekend at Forest Headquarters in the Cuppernook State Forest. And free camping and just a gold coin entry. Walk-up country music artists are welcome. And entry is by Forest Road, South Moorland, Pinchgut Road via Lansdowne Road and Bangalore Road in Cuppernook, all signposted. Sounds like a good weekend there. One more before I have a look at the screen. We've got Linda Gilbert and friends playing at the Tauri Adventist Hall. That's on Saturday 29th of August at 7 p.m. So it's violin. What's involved here? We've got a viola, two violins, and piano and cello. So that should be a good concert. Linda Gilbert's also running a master class on the Sunday. It's a 2 p.m. recital and 4 p.m. masterclass at the Tauri Adventist Hall. That's at the corner of Cowper and Gibbs Street, Chatham. See what else we can find for you here. There's a couple of fibre exhibits. Down in Foster at the Civic Centre, there's Woven Through Time, a NAIDOC exhibition. Here in Tauri, we've got Untethered Fibre Artists, Echoes and Silences. That's on at the Manning Regional Art Gallery until 19th of September. There's also Letters for a Lover, an exhibition there through until the 19th of September. If you're looking for some theatre, there's some Magic and Illusion on tonight with Cosentino at the Manning Entertainment Centre from 7:30 p.m. Let's see what else we can find. This coming Saturday is the annual regatta of the Manning River Dragon Boats. So that's an annual community and sports regatta down on the riverbank near the rowing club. And there's also a chance to try dragon boating at 8:15. I think that's just about all I can really tell you. We've got Alicia Alicia Louise playing at Flow Bar. So we'll play a couple of songs from her in a little while. We've got news coming up in about 5 minutes. And I think that's it for Manning Notice Board. We'll let Vicar and Linda entertain you between now and the news. Vicar and Linda's new album is called Where Do You Come From? And we might find out, because we'll play you the title track. This is the latest album from Vicar and Linda. It's their 9th studio album. And title track, Where Do You Come From?

0: Vicar and Linda from their latest hotlisted album.
1: Time for the news right here on 2Bob.
0: Well, it's not really. I was trying to play you a sponsorship announcement, but something strange happened there. Just wouldn't play. I'll give it another go.

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2: Good morning, I'm Laura Devoy. A community forum is being held in regional South Australia today amid a growing number of bird flu detections. Shannon Kirkwood has more.
3: The state's recorded Australia's first bird flu mass mortality event, meaning the nation may be entering the next phase of the outbreak. Experts and state government ministers will be at a community meeting in Robe tonight to talk about H5 bird flu, preparedness measures and animal, human and environmental health considerations. Robe returned its first positive H5 bird flu case last week in a silver gull. It will be the first of several community meetings to be held over the next week. Australians are being asked to remain vigilant in reporting sick and dead birds and other wildlife. The Emergency Animal Disease Hotline can be reached on 1800 675 888.
2: Red Cross Lifeblood says it's in need of 12,000 donations immediately due to a winter shortage. The common cold means donors are temporarily unable to give blood, which the Red Cross says can severely impact the availability of donors during the winter months. Anyone who is fit and well is encouraged to book an appointment now. The shortages are most pronounced in New South Wales and Queensland. The greatest need is for type A and type O. Researchers at the University of Queensland have launched the Australian DNA Bridge Study, which aims to investigate health risks for populations with mixed genetic ancestries. More than 90% of all genetics health research globally has so far focused on people of European descent, who make up less than 20% of the world's population. Researchers say anyone of non-European descent or with mixed genetic ancestries do not have access to the same genetic health risk data. The study is looking to recruit Australians of mixed European and Asian ancestry. The World Health Organization is calling for the protection of healthcare facilities in Gaza. Over the weekend, a warehouse holding medical supplies was destroyed by an Israeli airstrike and a nearby hospital was damaged. In a statement, WHO Director General Dr. Tedros Adhanom Ghebreyesus says despite the ceasefire, insecurity in Gaza persists and people continue to struggle with displacement, poor water and sanitation, malnutrition, disease and a lack of healthcare. He says healthcare facilities must never be attacked or militarised. The family of detained former leader of Myanmar Aung San Suu Kyi has welcomed her being allowed to meet a delegate of the Red Cross. It was the 81-year-old's first confirmed contact with the outside world for 2.5 years. She's been in detention since the government was overthrown 5 years ago. Ms. Suu Kyi's son, Kim Aris, told the BBC he was reassured.
4: I can confirm that that meeting has happened. I spoke with that delegate earlier today. He confirmed that, and that my mother does appear to be in good health.
2: In the US, authorities have confirmed the first deaths related to the Cyclospora outbreak. Cyclospora is a parasitic infection caused by consuming contaminated food. The most common symptom is diarrhea. The Michigan Department of Health and Human Services says two people who died both had underlying health conditions. The outbreak has been linked to lettuce from Mexico, which was served by a fast food chain. Turning to sport, Hawthorn has re-signed head coach Sam Mitchell. The 43-year-old, who was already contracted for next year, has signed a 3-year contract extension, which will keep him at the club until at least the end of 2030. Earlier this year, Mitchell became the 6th person to coach 100 or more VFL-AFL games for the Hawks.
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8: And I've been having a bit of a look back in the archives. I'll tell you after the... Well, let's have a look at the weather first. We've got a possible shower this afternoon or this evening. A top of 22 degrees forecast for today. It's already 14.6 out there, quite pleasant. Bit of blue sky around. 40% chance of rain. The Bureau recommends sun protection between 10:30 and 1:10. For tomorrow, the temperature will be a bit cooler on 19 degrees. Overnight tonight, 5 degrees. Should be a sunny day with light winds tomorrow. For Thursday, partly cloudy with the chance of morning frost and light winds. 3 degrees forecast overnight Wednesday night with a top of 19 on Thursday. Mostly sunny day on Friday with a top of 20 degrees. And for Saturday, a slight chance of a shower, but a top of 20 degrees. And partly cloudy on Sunday with a medium chance of showers, but very little in the way of rain in the next week. Time is 6 minutes past 8 o'clock, and just been looking at some of the CDs that we had 40 years ago, and CD number one in the Australian collection is from Severed Heads. I'll give you a wee sample of that.

0: Yeah, Severed Heads, the first CD to make it into the Australian collection 40 years back. We've got a band that's still with us, still playing music, the Black Sorrows. They're in the first few albums that we collected. They're number seven in the seventh album that was put into the collection was from the Black Sorrows.
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0: Here they are from 40 years ago. They all look very young on the cover of the album.

Yeah, one of the very early CDs we added to our library 40 years ago from the Black Sorrows, the album Hold On To Me, and you heard Chained to the Wheel. 8:15's the time, well, 14 and a bit past eight. I'll be with you through until 9 o'clock. Got Lisa Louise lined up to play for you. She's playing at the playing in Old Bar on Saturday night at the Flow Bar from about 6:30. Couple of tracks from her album Strike to Ignite. This is A Love's Fool and Woodstock.

Yeah, Alicia Louise. Here's another one from her. Playing football on Saturday.

0: Yeah, Alicia Louise playing Flowbar Saturday night should be a good gig.
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0: Yeah, that's from Swap Meet from Two Bob's Hot Lot.
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Yeah, title track from the Mississippi Shakedown, The Cost of Living is Killing Me. That's from Two Bob Solo. Got one now from Joyce Coop. This one is called In the Pines.

0: Yeah, Joey Scoop there with a song from their album Sawdust Memories that was In the Pines.
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0: Got something from the new Josh Pyke album now. The album's called Kingdom Within, and this is Magic.

Yeah, Josh Pyke in good form there with a song called Magic. And this Saturday down at Pearl Beach on the Central Coast, they've got a porridge making competition. It's modelled on the annual porridge making competition that's held at Carbridge up in the Highlands in Scotland, that will be held in October. But Pearl Beach is celebrating a Scottish event this Saturday. It's an Oat Fest event. They're calling it the Pearly Spurtle. The spurtle is the is what you use to stir the porridge. So contestants have to make two dishes. One is a traditional pot of porridge containing just the basic ingredients of oats, water and salt, and the other dish can be creative, and the winner will be awarded a free trip to Scotland to take part in the Golden Spurtle competition in October. So should be an interesting competition. Can imagine peanut butter and all sorts being added to porridge to make the inventive porridge dish. Well, I've been digging around in the archives, going back 40 years. We're celebrating our 40th birthday this month, and one of the very early CDs I found, CD number 8 in the Australian collection, is from Coloured Stone. So I'm going to play you a track from that now. This is Message to the World from Coloured Stone.

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0: Yeah, Bonnie Prince Billy there. Bonnie Prince Billy. William Oldham. Stage name Bonnie Prince Billy. Good song from him.
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0: And we're just about out of time. Time for me to pack up. I'll be back next week for another breakfast show. And I hope you'll join me then. And on the Friday of next week, it's the week after that, we're celebrating our birthday. It's coming up quite fast now, the end of the month, 28th of August. Will be 40 years since we first started broadcasting. Got a Rory McLeod to finish the program, take us up to the news. This is the wrong side of the wall.

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1: Good morning, I'm Laura DeBoy. Surveillance and monitoring for H5 bird flu will be ramped up following the first mass mortality event. A cluster of dead and sick birds found on an island just off the South Australian coast tested positive to the virus, and testing is underway on a potential second mass mortality. As of yesterday, there were 78 confirmed cases in Australia. The Federal Agriculture Minister, Julie Collins, told the ABC this morning work is underway to prevent the virus from spreading to other species.
2: It can cross over into mammals, and certainly that has been experienced overseas. So we do have and have done the work with wildlife experts in terms of making sure we can do everything we can do with threatened species. And we've done that by improving their habitat and providing support for zoos and aquariums that have captive threatened species.
1: Researchers say the decline in drug overdose deaths observed since the peak in 2017 has stalled. Shannon Kirkwood has more.
3: The National Drug and Alcohol Research Centre found there were more than 2,000 overdose deaths and nearly 57,000 drug-related hospitalisations in 2024. Opioids remain the leading drug class identified in overdose deaths, but there's been a 29% increase in deaths from amphetamine-type stimulants and a 40% jump in cocaine-related mortality. Males accounted for 66% of fatalities. The report also showed a greater proportion of hospitalisations involved mental and behavioural disorders due to substance use.
1: Australians lodged a record 119,949 financial complaints in 2025-26. It's the third consecutive year the number of complaints has exceeded 100,000. Personal transaction accounts, motor vehicle insurance and credit cards were the most complained about products. Delay in claim handling, service quality and claim rejection were the most reported issues. The Australian Financial Complaints Authority says the figures highlight the impact ongoing cost of living challenges and economic uncertainty is having on consumers. The federal government will fund 50 additional places for medical students at 8 Australian universities. The students will commence their studies in 2028. The government says the successful unis said they would focus on primary care training with greater rotations in general practice. A young regional Victorian farmer is vying for a national award. Harry Lloyd is Agricultural Show's Australia's Rural Ambassador for Victoria. The Kyabram local is one of six national finalists competing for the title at ECCA, the Royal Queensland Show, in Brisbane this week. The national competition celebrates young people who have an interest in rural and regional Australia. Mr. Lloyd says the life members of his local ag show have taught him so much.
4: Basically, everyone on this wall has known me since I was just days old and have been a great influence on my life and helped me to get an appreciation and an understanding on the importance of community involvement, working together and achieving great outcomes like the Kyabram Show and Rodeo.
1: The winner will be announced next Tuesday. Turning to sport, Brisbane Broncos star Ali Brigginshaw has been referred straight to the NRLW judiciary for a Grade 3 dangerous throw. Brigginshaw was sin-binned for the contact on Canterbury Bankstown Bulldogs fullback Taylor Preston over the weekend. She's expected to front the judiciary this evening. Teammate Brianna Clark, Gold Coast Titan Georgia Hale and Taylor Predibon from the Newcastle Knights are also facing suspensions.
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6: All righty, let's have a look at our weather for this Tuesday morning. What do we got? We have... mostly sunny and a top of 21 degrees. And currently it is 14 degrees here in Taree.
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6: 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Hope you're having a fantastic Tuesday. Let's kick it off here on 104.7 FM and streaming at www.tubobradio.org.au. My first track for this morning is going to be The Orb Weavers and the track In the Evening. Here it is.

That was Jackie Hunt and the track Cecilia. And before that, we had the Orb Weavers and the track In the Evening. The time is 15 minutes past 9. 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Up next, we've got The Church and the track Thorn. Here it is.

If you buy all of the sky, I'd say come back another day.

That was The Prize there with the track Had It Made, and before that was The Church with Thorn. 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Up next we've got Dog Trumpet and the track Nina Simone. Here it is.

That was Lontano and the track The Half of It. And before that, we had Dog Trumpet with the track Nina Simone. 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Time to now have a look at our 2Bob Raves. And 2Bob celebrates 40 years of broadcasting this month. And our AM Music feature albums will be albums from 1986 until 2026. And our feature album for today will be The Penix with the album Cruel Guards. And tomorrow we've got Lucinda Williams with Car Wheels on a Gravel Road. From 1986 until 2026. And our feature album for today will be The Penix with the album Cruel Guards. And tomorrow we've got Lucinda Williams with Car Wheels on

Arcade. Lydia Fairhall with The Narrows. GA20 and Charlie Musselwhite with Blues Now. And Jackie Marshall with The Last of the Human Troubadours. And that is our two Bob Raves for this morning. Time for some music now. This is Pinau and the track Chemistry off the album Arcade. One of our albums of the week for this week. Let's have a listen.

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We had Undone, and before that was Chemistry, and they were both off the album Arcade, which is one of our albums of the week for this week. Alrighty, Matt Early here, and you're listening to the AM Music Show on 2 Bob Radio 104.7 and streaming at www.2bobradio.org.au. Up next, we've got Nick Weaver, and the track that we're going to play will be Cold Chills. Here it is.

Alrighty, that was Tom Woodward and the track Sitting on a Railing. And before that we had Nick Weaver with Cold Chills. The time is 9:52. 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Up next is Winton. And the track Violet Town. Here it is.